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0: 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This is Paul Campion. Just a reminder, today is World Top Gun Day.
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0: And some cinemas around Australia are actually having a reshowing of the original Top Gun. 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

0: On your Feel Good Work Day, this is Paul Campion. Big news today. Three-time premiership winning captain of the Brisbane Lions, Michael Voss, has quit Carlton as their coach. 1 out of 9 they've won this season. So not a good start, but not a good start last year either. And he's just quit the club today. So big news. It's what people are talking about. This is your Feel Good Work Day.
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13: I'm Phoebe Humphrey. An Australian soldier has been killed during a training exercise in New South Wales. The Army soldier was involved in an incident during a parachuting training course at Jervis Bay Airfield last night. Another soldier was also injured but didn't require hospital treatment. The opposition says the federal government needs to take responsibility for the dire state of the country's finances. It comes after the Treasurer warned of difficult decisions in tonight's budget. Shadow Treasurer Ted O'Brien says it's the same old story.
14: Every time this government runs out of money, they come after the hip pockets of Australians. Every time this government gets caught in a political bind, their only solution is to divide Australians. And that's clearly what we're seeing in the budget today.
13: The captain of the cruise ship plagued by the hantavirus outbreak has issued a video message praising his crew and passengers. It comes after the final passengers disembarked the vessel this morning, including five Australians. Captain Jan Dobrogowski says it's been difficult for everyone on board.
15: The past few weeks have been extremely challenging to us all. What moved me the most was your patience, your discipline, and also kindness that you show to each other throughout.
13: And new data from SafeWork has revealed healthcare workers are 6.5 times more likely to need workplace compensation following an assault than the average worker. The new figures released today to mark International Nurses Day. It's prompted fresh calls for better protections for our nurses. In sport, Lions coach Chris Fagan admits he's disappointed for Michael Voss after he quit as Carlton coach. The former Brisbane captain and coach has walked away from the Blues after their dismal start to the season. Fagan says he was hopeful Voss would be a success.
16: If you talk about the Brisbane Lions, there's two names that are the legends of the Brisbane Lions in my eyes, and that's Lee Matthews and Michael Voss.
13: And a blow for the Roosters with star Victor Radley to miss Magic Round after copping a one-game ban, pleading guilty to a Grade 2 careless high tackle for his shot on AJ Brimson. That's the latest news and sport.
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19: Cloudy with a shower 2 today, Elliot top of 24, Mackay, Pioneer Valley and Proserpine 26. Through to Thursday, a shower 2 and Friday, a slight chance of a shower.

0: 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And we mentioned it yesterday, Kylie Minogue, her documentary hits Netflix soon.
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0: On your Feel Good Workday, this is Paul Campion. This is doing the rounds on socials at the moment. Eric Clapton, he was up on stage at a recent concert and someone threw something at him. Oh, there it is. Like a record, an album. Probably wanted him to sign it, but no, he just kept walking and got off the stage. It's not the first time that's happened to someone. Like, remember Pink? Yeah, someone threw their ashes of their mother up on stage and Pink didn't know what to do with it. This is your Feel Good Workday.
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0: coming up on your Feel Good Work Day, the 80s lunch. Pat Benatar in amongst it. Def Leppard. And their trumpet player is one of the Barmy Army, the English cricket supporters. That's madness. All coming up in the 80s lunch. This is Paul Campion on your Feel Good Work Day.
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12: Hey there, I'm Jackie Lim. The Department of Defence has confirmed an Australian Army soldier has died during a training exercise at the Jervis Bay airfield. The fatal accident occurred during a parachuting training course overnight. Another soldier was also injured but did not require hospitalisation. The opposition claims changes to property taxes in tonight's federal budget will divide Aussies. The government's widely expected to rein in the capital gains tax discount and limit negative gearing to new properties. Shadow Minister for Defence, James Patterson, tells Nine Labor will become the party who cried wolf.
13: The broken promise is bad enough. I mean, they looked Australians in the eye dozens of times before the last election and said they wouldn't do this, and now they're doing it. But how can we trust that it will end here? Next time when they say they won't tax the family home, they won't introduce death duties, how can we take them seriously given that they lied about this?
12: Labor claims reeling things in will help make the housing market more accessible for young people. The Aussies who have been stuck on the hantavirus-affected cruise ship are off the vessel, but their journey is far from over. The group have been taken to the Netherlands, where they'll quarantine for 48 hours before being flown to Perth for a 3-week stint in isolation. It seems a growing number of Aussies with ADHD are self-medicating with cocaine. Experts say the trend comes off the back of a prescription drug shortage. And some issues at the US-Canada border for Kelly Holiday, also known as Adam Hyde from Peking Duck. The Dancing 2 singer was forced to cancel a gig in New York and come home early after being refused re-entry into the States with his visa revoked. The Australian leg of his tour kicks off this Thursday. In sport, Lions coach Chris Fagan says Michael Voss would be welcomed back at Brisbane. It comes after Voss quit as coach of Carlton after a horror start to the season. Fagan says it's something you never like to see.
14: I always get disappointed when I see coaches either walk away or be sacked. And I don't know what it was in this instance, but just wish him all the best and hope he's not lost to footy and he's always welcome at our club.
12: And the AFL stood down two timekeepers after a bungle added almost 2 minutes to the third quarter of the Geelong-Collingwood clash. That's the latest in news and sport.
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16: Cloudy with a shower 2 today, Elliot top of 24, Mackay, Pioneer Valley and Proserpine 26. Through to Thursday, a shower 2 and Friday, a slight chance of a shower.
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0: 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Some of the great songs from the soundtrack, The Righteous Brothers. Tom didn't do a too bad a version. Berlin. And Kenny Loggins. 40 years this year since its release. Unbelievable. Can't wait for Top Gun 3. This is your Feel Good Workday.
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0: Hey there, it's Jackie from iHeart's Your News Now podcast with your news headlines. Another delay for the Aussies desperately trying to return home from the hantavirus cruise ship. An Aussie-born British MP could soon replace Keir Starmer as Prime Minister, launching a petition to oust him. And after a disastrous start to the AFL season for Carlton, coach Michael Voss has decided to quit. 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
9: Hey there, I'm Jackie Lim. The federal government insists we'll have the strongest quarantine arrangements of anywhere in the world when it comes to the passengers from the deadly hantavirus cruise ship. Six people, including residents from Queensland and New South Wales, will make their way to Perth to spend 3 weeks in isolation. Health Minister Mark Butler says every precaution is being taken to keep the nation safe.
10: These are very, very strong quarantine arrangements put in place in a facility built for this purpose and will be staffed by expert staff from the Critical Care and Trauma Response Centre.
9: Responsible and ambitious is how the Treasurer is describing tonight's federal budget. Jim Chalmers explaining the five packages he'll unveil.
11: A fuel security package, a package focused on the cost of living and housing, a productivity package, a tax reform package, and also a savings package as well.
9: Investigations are underway after a man was set on fire in New South Wales last night. Police were called to the Wollongong apartment complex around 9 p.m. where they found the man with serious burns. He was flown to hospital in a critical condition. The culprit is reportedly not known to the man. The ADF has confirmed an Australian soldier has been killed in a training exercise south of Sydney. The exact circumstances haven't yet been disclosed, but it's understood to have been a parachuting incident. And more Fast and Furious is on the way. Vin Diesel confirming he'll return as producer for the four new TV shows set to rev onto our screens, while the 11th and final film, Fast Forever, is set to be released in March 2028. In sport, a new name has hit the top of the list for the Tassie Devils' inaugural head coach, former Port Adelaide coach Ken Hinckley, reportedly overtaking ex-Pies coach Nathan Buckley. The Devils will enter the comp in 2028. In the NRL, a blow for the Roosters with star Victor Radley to miss Magic Round after copping a one-game ban over a careless high tackle. And Gout Gout has been named for the World Athletics Under-20s Championships in August. He'll compete in the 200-metre and 4x400-metre relay in Oregon in the US. That's the latest in news and sport.
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13: Got a strong wind warning for Mackay for the rest of today. Going to be another windy one tomorrow. Showers easing, the Bureau saying, with a top of 26 degrees after getting down to 19 overnight. Thursday again, maybe a few showers around with a top of 26 degrees. Just a slight chance Friday with a top of 25. Andrew's back here on Mackay and the Wind Sundays 4MK from 5 o'clock tomorrow. And right now, we are trying to turn one hardcore football supporter into the $5,000 football fan. 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

0: Mills here on the Feel Good Workday. It's Carita with you. For the first time, I went out to Peter Faust Dam, as we know, just west of Proserpine there, for a freshwater barra fish. Mate of mine dragged his boat down. We all camped together. Do you think we could catch a barra over the long weekend? We were throwing soft plastics, hard body, you name it. We were throwing it. We could see the barra on the screen, but I think they all got together and went, hey, you know, it's a long weekend and everyone's here to catch us. How about we just go on a diet for the long weekend? Couldn't be possibly be my technique or anything like that. We're still nice to be out on the water, that is for sure. In the next few minutes, I am putting on a very popular contemporary singer-songwriter who sold millions of albums and usually dresses quite controversially. She's got super fans as well. She's next.
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1: Yeah, I know. Well, I'm spraying the house going everywhere.
0: Oh, really?
1: I might as well paint the house next door.

0: 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I said, oh, it's too windy.
1: Yeah, no, so, and it's getting stronger too.
0: Righto, so I might as well go to the 19th hole.
1: You might as well, Hayden. I'm getting, I'm ticking that off. I'm the, Karina's the boss today. Off you go to the 19th, mate.
0: Thanks, Karina.
1: No worries. Oh, geez, that would be tough, you know. Even roofers carrying sheets of iron around when it's a windy afternoon. I've got an absolute superstar who refuses to sell the first couple of rows at any of his concerts. He keeps those for those diehard fans who are at the back. He says to his staff, go and bring them down the front. They deserve the front row seats. He's next.
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0: have it worked out with me, Karina. I've got a very interesting question for you. Have you ever hitchhiked? Now, I was told from a young age from my parents, never ever hitchhike. They did, but they grew up in a different era here in Australia. I've got a great hitchhiking story for you. Not a human, but a marsupial. An endangered northern quoll had been seen in the wheel of an arch of a truck, and it had jumped on it, sort of in Rocky. I think it started in Rocky. Ended up 600 kilometres away in Brisbane before they finally rescued this endangered northern quoll and took it back and released it back into the wild of central Queensland. Wow, that is a long trucking trip to survive in a wheel arch, let alone being such an endangered species as any. Oh, I love these good news stories. After two, it's our two up, so I'm going to give you two from Cher. Cheryl Crow. The mic's too happy. It can't be that. Right after we head into the newsroom to get the very latest here on the Feel Good Workday.
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15: I'm Laura Edison. The Defence Minister has paid tribute to the Australian soldier killed during a parachute exercise at Jervis Bay in New South Wales. 50-year-old Lachlan Muddle died when he and another instructor collided mid-air during a free fall last night. Richard Miles is saying Lachlan will be missed.
16: Lachlan Muddle was an expert sniper. He was a deeply experienced Special Forces soldier. And he is very much remembered for his humour and his commitment to service.
15: An update on the five Aussies trying to get home after an outbreak of the deadly hantavirus on their cruise ship, with the government saying they're in good health. The Aussies and a New Zealander are waiting for a special charter flight to take them from the Netherlands to Perth, where they'll spend 3 weeks in quarantine. Emotional scenes in the Senate today, where Coalition frontbencher Jacinta Nampa-Jinpa-Price has delivered a tribute to a five-year-old allegedly murdered in Alice Springs. Kumajai little baby was allegedly taken and killed by a 47-year-old man who's since been charged. The senator, who's a relative of the little girl, calling for an honest conversation about the failures of child protection for Indigenous children. Housing reforms will form a key part of tonight's federal budget to be handed down by Treasurer Jim Chalmers. The government is foreshadowing changes to negative gearing and a capital gains tax in a bid to level the playing field between wealthier Aussies and those on lower incomes. And Fast and Furious is becoming a TV show. Vin Diesel confirming he'll return as producer. Just one hour and in the AFL, Carlton captain Patrick Cripps has paid tribute to Michael Voss after he resigned as Blues coach following a dismal start to the season. Arriving at training this morning, Cripps says he can't speak highly enough of Voss.
17: He's been a great mentor and a great coach to me, so it's been... He just let me know before everyone else found out. So, our relationship's really strong. And, that's all I can really say now, guys.
15: And team lists for the NRL's Magic Round dropped this afternoon. All of this week's games to be played in Brisbane. And that is the latest in news and sport.
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0: Got a strong wind warning for Mackay for the rest of today. Going to be another windy one tomorrow. Showers easing, the Bureau saying, with a top of 26 degrees after getting down to 19 overnight. Thursday again, maybe a few showers around with a top of 26 degrees. Just a slight chance Friday with a top of 25. Andrew's back here on Mackay and the Whitsundays 4MK from 5 o'clock tomorrow. And right now, we are trying to turn one hardcore football supporter into the $5,000 football fan. 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
13: Check 1, 2. We know you love variety, and we also know that two is better than one. So we've dug deep in the music library and found two from your favourite artists, including some you haven't heard in ages. This is the 2 Up to 2 4MK.

0: Not one, but two from Neil Diamond. It is our two ups this afternoon here on the Feel Good Workday, Sweet Caroline and Cracklin Rosie. Again, he's one of those artists. I sit here and I think, which two songs should I play? Because he's got so many great hits. Just chatting with Pauline, who's on the afternoon shift this afternoon. It's only having lunch now. What's for lunch, Pauline?
1: Slow cooked leftover roast pork.
0: Oh, that's just mean. I mean, thank you so much for the call. Enjoy your afternoon shift and, of course, enjoy lunch. Not that I think I need to tell you. I've got Ivor Davies, very popular singer-songwriter. Did you know before he made his break in the music industry, he was a part-time cleaner at a squash court? The two bands he's in next.
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hear Dexy's Midnight Runners or Tony Basil here because they're one-hit wonders. We're playing two songs from the same artist. This is the Two Ups at Two 4MK.

0: Rob Crowe 2 up this afternoon here on the Feel Good Workday. Just received a lovely message from Eileen. They're picking up the great grandkids from school a little bit later on this afternoon. And her husband, Errol, they call him Grandy P. And Grandy P is getting the bikes and the scooters ready. They're going to go to the park after picking him up after school this afternoon. Thanks for the message. So glad you're listening to the Feel Good Workday. Minutes away from another 2 up.
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0: Wrapping up our two ups this afternoon here on the Feel Good Workday as you and I head into the newsroom. Fascinating news out of the NRL world with Anthony Seibold, recently sacked coach from Manly, linking up with none other than AFL powerhouses Collingwood. Now, apparently Anthony knows Collingwood's head coach. And apparently they said, hey, let's, you know, make a role for you. So he's going to be assisting the off-field development of the Collingwood players. So good luck to Anthony moving on after being sacked as the Manly coach. And gee, Kieran Foran doing a brilliant job with Manly since that has happened. My favourite band is one of the first two songs I've got for you after three. More great music after 3 o'clock. But first, we're going to head into the newsroom to get the very latest here on the Feel Good Workday.
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3: It is M. The Defence Force has confirmed the identity of an Australian soldier who was killed in a training exercise at Jervis Bay in New South Wales. Warrant Officer Lachlan Muddle, named as the paratrooper killed after colliding with another paratrooper when manoeuvring into the drop zone. Major General Garth Gould says he was provided immediate first aid by defence medics,
4: who were later joined by New South Wales ambulance, who arrived on the scene very quickly. Both paratroopers were highly skilled. Between the two of them, they had several thousand jumps to their credit.
3: Treasurer Jim Chalmers is preparing to deliver his fifth budget in just a few hours, promising to address the cost of living, housing and inflation. There'll also be measures to address intergenerational fairness, with younger Aussies struggling to get into the housing market. There should be a $45 billion improvement to the bottom line in what the Treasurer says will be his most responsible and ambitious budget yet. In Queensland, a man has been taken into custody in Hervey Bay, accused of robbing an armed security officer and then fleeing with a large quantity of cash. It's alleged the officer's van was stopped when a fight broke out between a man and the officer who fired a shot. The company that suffered a cyber attack on its education platform Canvas says it's reached an agreement with the hackers and the stolen data has been deleted. And a lot of love is being shown for Aussie nurses this International Nurses Day, who are being thanked for always showing care, compassion and expertise. Well, now in Carlton has all but confirmed Michael Voss was about to get the sack. President Rob Priestley has admitted they wanted to roll Vossie last year but let him stay on in the hopes that other changes at the club would fix the Blues' woes. But following seven straight losses, the head coach has now resigned of his own accord.
5: I want to say that he resigned, so the decision is mutual today. But we have been talking about all those areas we need to improve on, and that had been a very transparent conversation.
3: And to leak rumours of disharmony, the Bulldogs are growing louder. It's as Canterbury prepare to take on the Sharks off the back of four straight losses. Coach Shikem Zeraldo's roster tweaks accused of being heavy-handed. And that is the latest in news and sport.
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7: Got a strong wind warning for Mackay for the rest of today. Going to be another windy one tomorrow. Showers easing, the Bureau saying, with a top of 26 degrees after getting down to 19 overnight. Thursday again, maybe a few showers around with a top of 26 degrees. Just a slight chance Friday with a top of 25. Andrew's back here on Mackay and the Wind Sundays 4MK from 5 o'clock tomorrow. 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

0: Kira McCullough with Sunday's 4MK. I love my markets. 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

0: cheers to those moments in music you just have to crank up.
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0: But before that, British Jigsaw here on the Feel Good Workday. It's Karina with you this afternoon, just chatting with Nigel. You're the second person I've talked to today that's either got the Arvo shift or the night shift. How's your Tuesday been going?
1: Good, good. I just had to race home from work. I left my phone.
0: Oh, no.
1: Yeah, at home, on charge.
0: Isn't it funny? You feel like you're missing a limb these days because you use your phone for so many things. It's not necessarily, you know, on Facebook and stuff like that, but obviously contacts. No one remembers anyone's phone numbers these days. A lot of people have their banking on their phones. Lots going on. Nigel, don't work too hard. I mean, if the boss is listening, Nigel's going to work very hard this afternoon. In the next few minutes, I'm going to put on an Irish singer-songwriter who really got stuck into the music industry with the Irish pop group Boyzone. Since then, his solo career started in 1999 and has had 11 albums. I'll pick one of his big hits for you next here on the Feel Good Workday.
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0: Hey there, it's Jackie from iHeart's Your News Now podcast with your news headlines. Another delay for the Aussies desperately trying to return home from the hantavirus cruise ship. An Aussie-born British MP could soon replace Keir Starmer as Prime Minister, launching a petition to oust him. And after a disastrous start to the AFL season for Carlton, coach Michael Voss has decided to quit. Get your news when you want it. 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

0: Sea of Love here on the Feel Good Workday. Just chatting with Wendy, who's a Mother's Day or Grandmother's Day extended from Sunday into yesterday as well. Now, you've got a few grandkids. What ages are they, Wendy?
1: The eldest just turned 9.
0: Yeah, wow.
1: And the second one turned 5. She was the reason I moved to Queensland.
0: Wow.
1: I was living down south.
0: Yeah.
1: And then the other 3 were born within 3 months of each other in 24. So yeah, so they're toddlers, they're walking, they're teething, they're...
0: Yep.
1: No, I won't say that. They grow up. I keep telling my children they will leave home.
0: They will, exactly. All right, but 3 so close together, that must be expensive time for... What are you, Grandma, Nan, what are you?
1: I'm Moo-Moo.
0: Moo-Moo, but expensive time for Moo-Moo shelling out birthday presents.
1: yeah, but I give them as much love as I can afford.
0: 100%, Wendy. Well, I better let you get this afternoon off and get back to being Moo-Moo with the grandkids. Thank you so much for the call. I love that grandparents these days. It's not just Nan Pop, Nanny Pop, or Granddad, or Grandma. There are so many different names. I've got an American band who chose the name of a city to name their band after. Now, there are a lot of cities in America. Here in Australia, well, if we wanted to name ourselves after a city, if we're you and I are a part of a musical band, what would we? Sydney, Brisbane, Darwin, Adelaide, Canberra, Hobart. We've got a few. Well, obviously, we've got Melbourne as well. Which one will we go? Anyway, this band for you next here on the Feel Good Workday.
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0: Good workday, just in time for Jonesy and Amanda, who are champing at the bit this afternoon. They've got a big show, as they always do for you. Tim Rosso Ross, the comedian and broadcaster, is in to chat about his current tour, which celebrates all things Aussie made. And it's Tin Hat Tuesday. Jonesy and Amanda and the team are going to dust off their tin hats, ready to dissect the latest conspiracies. They want to hear yours as well. The more bizarre, the better. It is a big Tuesday afternoon for Jonesy and Amanda. Amanda. Christian O'Connell show after 7, also after 4. It's all that I can do. 1927. And it's all over now. Graham Bonnet and the Legend. Yes, some Johnny Farnham. Brilliant music with Jonesy and Amanda this afternoon. Have a wonderful afternoon. It's a Tuesday. I'm going to settle down later on tonight and have a good old catch up with Mum and find out what happened for the rest of Mother's Day. When I left her, it was a glass of champagne and they were off for Mexican. Can't wait to fill in the pieces. Have a great night.
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12: I'm Laura Edison. Well, parachuting within the Australian Defence Force has been paused in the wake of the death of 50-year-old soldier Lachlan Muddle. He and an instructor collided last night during an advanced training course at Jervis Bay in New South Wales. Defence Minister Richard Marles says it's a tragic incident.
13: It does appear as though the parachutes have become tangled, and that is why they were not open. The exact rate of descent, whether they landed together, all of those are details which need to be investigated.
12: Changes to capital gains tax and negative gearing are among the biggest unknowns headed into tonight's heading down of the federal budget. Dr. Isaac Gross from the School of Economics at Monash says the government has already foreshadowed a winding back of the capital gains discount.
14: But they've also indicated they're going to be winding back negative gearing in some way. And those details, at least, haven't really been publicly confirmed. So I think that's the big sort of mysterious outcome. We'll be waiting to see what the Treasurer announces on budget night.
12: A teenager from Canberra has become the first person to be charged with planning a terrorist act in the ACT. It's alleged the 17-year-old was planning the attack on people not known to him, motivated by views aligned with nationalist and racist extremism. The maximum penalty for the offence is life imprisonment. UK Cabinet is preparing to meet amid growing calls for Prime Minister Keir Starmer to stand down. And experts are warning of a growing number of Aussies with ADHD using cocaine to self-medicate due to a prescription drug shortage. Data shows cocaine use is at a 10-year high. As for now, Lions coach Chris Fagan says Michael Voss will be welcomed back at Brisbane after he walked away from his Carlton job. Voss quit after a horror start to the season and plenty of speculation about his future. Fagan says it's something you never like to see.
15: I always get disappointed when I see coaches either walk away or be sacked. And I don't know what it was in this instance, but just wish him all the best and hope he's not lost the footy.
12: And to league, the Roosters will be without Victor Radley for this weekend's Magic Round clash with the Cowboys. He has accepted a one-game ban for a high tackle. And that is the latest in news and sport.
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0: We've got a strong wind warning for Mackay for the rest of today. Going to be another windy one tomorrow. Showers easing, the Bureau saying, with a top of 26 degrees after getting down to 19 overnight. Thursday again, maybe a few showers around with a top 26 degrees. Just a slight chance Friday with a top of 25. Andrew's back here on Mackay on the Wind Sundays 4MK from 5 o'clock tomorrow. And right now, we are trying to turn one hardcore football supporter into the $5,000 football fan. 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
23: What a creep.
24: I've heard them describe him as a drunken idiot.
18: Stay in school and learn school.
25: Yeah, okay.
26: Out of the way,
25: Toby. Jonesy and Amanda, those are names that you would never forget.
27: It's showtime.
28: Hello there, Amanda, my little brooch-wearing friend.
29: What sort of brooch is that?
30: Have a look at this brooch. It's a brooch of the Danish biscuits.
29: Oh, yeah.
30: But the lid's off.
29: The shortbread.
30: It's got sewing equipment inside it. But this is one of the early lessons in disappointment for kids all around the world. So those Danish yummy buttery biscuits, you know the sort they had thick sugar crystals on the top?
29: Yum.
30: And they were in their own little paper casing.
29: So posh.
30: And once in your life, that tin contained biscuits.
29: Yep.
30: And then for the rest of your childhood, every time you saw the tin, you thought, great, and you'd open it up and it'd be sewing equipment, or it would be nuts and bolts and it was in the garage. It's, you know, they may as well have made a brooch of the dead body of Bambi's mother or Mufasa at the bottom of the mountain. Because right. they're all examples.
28: They lied
30: of
28: to us.
30: Teen, of childhood angst.
28: You know, in my pantry, I've got one of those biscuit things and it's sealed. No, it hasn't been opened for that very reason. Because as a kid growing up, I never believed there was biscuits in it. The myth that there were biscuits in
30: it. So have you been given a tin and you've never opened them?
28: And you know when it expired? 2022. Those things have got a half-life of 1,000 years.
30: Well, sure, you might lose a tooth on it. Maybe just put your sewing...
28: It's got those little weevils in it.
30: Well, then don't keep it. Put your sewing stuff in for when you're fixing your hems so that your children can also have the disappointment that we had when we grew up.
28: I'll feed my kids some nuts and bolts instead.
30: That's right. Exactly. Good for them.
28: Tuesday's a great day.
30: Oh, I tell you what, since we started Tin Hat Tuesday, my algorithm...
28: When you say it's largely you.
30: I thought it'd be fun for 1 week, and here we are several months in, and it's growing and growing. Some of the ones that I have discovered, one I've got today involves theme parks, Bruce Springsteen, another update on Ellen and the World of Giants. I've got a lot of stuff to share with you, and we want to take your tin hat theories as well.
28: The World of Giants. Last week I went and saw Tim Ross's new show. It's such a good show. And he was just doing a talk in the local library, The Australian Dream with Tim Ross. You might have seen it. But there was something that what he said in the talk was, when did it become all of a sudden a house to live in to an investment? And he had a little PowerPoint presentation. It's quite amazing. So with the budget coming out tonight, it'll be good to have Tim on the show just to talk about our love of the great Australian Dream.
30: Well, wouldn't the Australian Dream involve a packet of these Danish biscuits that actually had biscuits in them? That's my Australian Dream.
28: It's the Australian lie, that. That is the Australian lie. And we can't do anything until we do the Fast Five. Would you like to play? Play along. Jonesy and Amanda driving you home with Jam Nation.
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4: Or

0: It's Jonesy and Amanda driving you home.
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2: Faster than the speed of light.
3: Jonesy and Amanda's
2: Fast Five.
0: Into the Fast Five. Five questions. Can you be that one person that goes all the way and gets question five right?
4: Well, if you do get question...
0: That means you're going to get all five right.
4: You don't have to. I wish you, how many months have we been doing this?
0: Well, I'm in it for Sheep Stations. I play for Pinks on Thunder Road.
4: All you have to, this is the thrill of it. You can step in at any time to answer question five correctly. And what you will get is a $500 voucher to Hijinks Hotel.
0: Great. Jody's in Panadia.
4: Hi, Jody.
5: Hi, how are you?
4: Very well, thank you. Did you have a tin of Danish biscuits at your house that held anything but biscuits?
5: Yeah, I used to have buttons and sewing stuff.
0: Yeah.
4: Buttons and sewing stuff.
0: And the Quality Street Chocks.
4: Do people still have tins of buttons and sewing stuff? Do you, Jody, or was it a generation ago?
5: Oh, no, I have a jar of buttons.
4: Mm.
0: Yeah. My son said to me the other day, he said, I don't have a jar full of nuts and bolts like you. What's going on? Mm. When did you start collecting those? And I said, oh, I was in my 20s, late 20s, when I first got my first garage. You get a bowl of, you know, a jar of...
4: Remember the jar of coins? Who's got that anymore? I've got a jar of black Amex cards.
0: Very relatable, Amanda.
4: And if I'm in the outback, I rub them together to start a fire.
0: Baloo is a fictional bear from which Disney movie, Jody?
5: Jungle Book?
4: Jungle Book brings you to question two, which is Riff Raff. Is there any old Riff Raff backstage?
6: Oh, Riff Raff. Got your name, Sam. Got to keep up the Riff Raff.
4: Jody, what song has this riff?
0: That's a smoker. That's a face melter. If Jody's a rock dog, she will know that.
4: That's hard, I think. Do you know, Jody?
5: No, I don't.
0: Jody.
4: We also spoke all over it, which didn't help her.
0: Doesn't matter. Travis is in Rosebud.
4: Hi, Travis.
7: Hi, how are you?
4: Very well. Have a listen to this.
0: Set your face to melt.
4: Do you know the song?
7: I do.
4: Sorry. Sorry, Travis.
0: I tell you what, let's hear it again, Ryan. When I said let's hear it again, I said don't give the answer away.
4: You had a slight clue in there by mistake. What's the song?
0: Right, okay.
4: Zach Ryan.
0: And we'll replace Ryan with a Ryan equivalent. We'll shave down a little monkey at the zoo. No, it's hard, isn't it? It's the first mistake he's ever made.
4: You don't need to
0: shave him. Jonesy and Amanda driving you home with Jam Nation.
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0: Jonesy and Amanda driving you home this Tuesday, the 12th of May, and we are neck up to it.
1: Neck up to it?
0: Up to our necks
1: yes,
0: in.
1: That's right.
0: The Fast Five.
2: How fast can this thing go?
3: Faster than the speed of light.
4: Jonesy and Amanda's
3: Fast Five.
1: We're up to question two, which is riffraff.
2: Can I riff?
1: Yeah, any old riffraff backstage?
5: Oh, riffraff everywhere. Gotcha, I understand. Gotta keep out the riffraff.
1: Have we got any more frou-frou before we get to the question?
0: We've got more frou-frou than anyone else. Tracy is in Geelong. Tracy.
1: Hello, Tracy.
6: Hello.
0: Tracy, are you a rock dog?
6: A little bit.
0: Okay. Well, listen to this face-melting riff.
1: The song, Tracy?
6: I Want It All by Queen.
1: That's it. Now you can play that rhyme. This next question, question three, is multiple choice. Yes. An octopus belongs to which class of animals? Is it A, a crustacean, B, a cephalopod, or C, an amphibian?
6: I'll go C.
1: No, it's not an amphibian.
0: Not an amphibian. Sarah's in Guildford.
1: Hello, Sarah.
0: Sarah.
7: Hello,
0: Sarah,
7: how are you?
0: Are you Guildford, New South Wales, or Guildford, Victoria?
7: No, neither. I'm Hillsville, Victoria.
0: Okay. Hillsville. Right, yeah, well, that's okay.
7: Yes.
0: Well, we've established where you're at, Sarah.
1: Where are you at?
0: And how don't worry. You know, the cops are coming.
1: You know, we spoke yesterday about my horrible squeamishness around octopuses or octopi. Like and yet I read a book that's just been made into a movie, a new Netflix film that's got Sally Field in it, called Remarkably Bright Creatures. I listened to the audiobook and it was one of the best things I've ever listened to as an audiobook, and I can't wait to see the film. This story is about octopuses. An octopus belongs to which class of animals? I mean, this question. A crustacean or a cephalopod?
7: Cephalopod.
1: It is a cephalopod.
7: If that's how you say it.
0: That you've done very well, Sarah. Italian noblewoman Lisa del Giocondo is most famous for appearing in what? Can I just ask Ryan?
7: The Mona Lisa.
0: How many big words can you throw into this, mate?
8: I thought it sounds intelligent.
0: Why don't you get more big words?
1: How about this one? Question five,
0: Sarah.
1: Here we go. Which Australian state hosted the filming of Mortal Kombat 2? I think Sally Field's in that.
7: Queensland?
1: It is Queensland. That's where they're making a lot of Hollywood films at the moment.
0: You say that with a degree of authority there, Sarah.
1: And I don't think it's got any octopuses
0: Queensland.
1: Either.
0: Queensland? Mortal Kombat 2. I didn't see Mortal Kombat 1. Did you see that?
1: No, but you shut down my chat about Remarkably Bright Creatures, so I'm not going to join in about Mortal Kombat. You talk about films you've seen in the 80s. I'm talking about a brand new film that's supposed to be incredible.
0: That sounds boring.
1: And you rubbed your face.
0: And what's it about, though?
1: It's about Sally Field plays... don't look bored. She is an old woman who works in an aquarium, and she befriends, strangely, an old octopus. But the octopus is so beautiful and solves a crime. It sounds fanciful, but it is the most beautiful story.
0: Congratulations to you, Sarah. You've won the jam.
1: There's no cars in it, Brendan.
0: I think we need more movies with more cars. A $500 voucher to Hijinks Hotel, where fun checks in and boredom checks out. Search Hijinks Hotel. Perhaps while you're staying there, you could have a look at Amanda's octopus movie.
1: Maybe you could, Sarah.
0: That's the octopus share. Sarah.
7: I will do. Thank you.
0: Congratulations, you. If you would like to play the Fast Five, all you have to do is go to our website, jonesyandamanda.com.au, or call us tomorrow.
1: Lots of things come up on the show. I was going to say Tin Hat Tuesday, but also Tin Ross.
0: He's going to be joining us. He's talking about the great Australian dream, home ownership, and in part of it, it's when do we go from the house to live in to an investment?
1: Mm-hmm.
0: You know, you can't eat your house, as you say.
1: Unless it's a gingerbread house.
0: Unless you're a wicked witch.
1: Well, don't look at me.
0: Shoving kids in ovens. Anyway, Jonesy and Amanda driving you home with Jam Nation.
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0: Jonesy and Amanda driving you home with Jam Nation. Oh, well, we just had Queen before in the Fast Five. It's good.
1: I'm surprised you've got any face left.
0: I like a good guitar solo. Not too long, but, you know, just impress and then bugger
1: off. And if you sing the guitar solo in a live show, it's time to go to the toilet and get a drink. And a drum solo, remember, I'm out.
0: Remember that time you went and saw Fleetwood Mac and then Mick Fleetwood did a 15-minute drum solo?
1: Yeah. Yeah, but I'd been pre-warned, so it was my comfort zone.
0: See you, Mick. Let me know when you get to the gong. I want to ask you this question. You said to me yesterday you're going to be cleaning out your cupboards at home. Are you actually doing it?
1: When you say cleaning out my cupboards, I decided to clean out a handbag cupboard and I took them all out.
0: You've got a handbag cupboard?
1: Yeah, well, it's up high, so I can't see any of them. Mm-hmm. And I know this from when I worked with Peter Walsh on the living room. If you can't see it, you can't use anything.
0: Yep.
1: So I found a whole lot of old bags covered in mold and all the rest of it. So, and then I put them all over the floor and then I thought, I'm bored now. And the next part's the worst part because then you've got to put them somewhere.
0: Yeah.
1: Anyway, I went through this is the thing. I went through them. I found an enormous number of Mentos. I found a whole lot of face masks. That's a sign of the times.
0: Yeah.
1: Do I need to hold on to them for the new rat virus? I don't think it's airborne. It's not airborne.
0: Did you find a ring?
1: I found a ring in one of them.
0: Expensive?
1: Yes. But look what I found here. This will take you back, Brendan Jones. I found a list of questions. I don't know why I kept this. These are questions you and I had been asked when a young kid, or I guess a teenager, came in to our radio show to ask us questions. He asked if he could come in and interview us for a school project. And he came in with his mum. And he said, I spoke to my class, told them I was coming in, and they've all asked these questions.
0: This is a practical joke, wasn't it? What?
1: I was going to say that at the end.
0: Well, it's obvious.
1: Why is it obvious? Because it wasn't obvious to us.
0: Oh, okay.
1: Why would you ruin my storytelling of this story when I've told you what I was going to do?
0: Right.
1: And you made me tell you what I was going to do, and then you've wrecked it.
0: I hope
1: you hate yourself. Do you hate yourself? Brendan, do you hate yourself?
0: I'm enjoying myself.
1: Are you? Well, you've wrecked
0: it.
1: I just go home? Do we all look at everyone? Look at the producers who just hate you.
0: No, they're going right on.
1: No, that's what thumbs down means, doesn't it? Imagine if you were the gladiators. Oh, that's good. Why is that lion coming at me?
0: Lucky me. Here comes the lion.
1: Don't make me save this for you. Anyway, so these were the questions that this young man and his mother sat in the background.
0: Yeah.
1: He asked us these questions. You've ruined it all. These were the questions. How long have you been doing radio for? What does it feel like to be famous? They asked me that.
0: Of course they did.
1: They were razzing us both slightly. Amanda, well done on winning the Gold Logie. That's exciting. This is when I hadn't won the Gold Logie. It was a sensitive point. Jonesy, my dad used to listen to you on Triple M. Do you like working there better or here? Winding you up enormously.
0: Yeah.
1: Amanda, you're so beautiful. Who's the most famous person you ever met? And then Jonesy, why is Amanda on TV more than you are, Jonesy? My dad remembers you from Kerry Ann's show once. This is the next question. Aren't you too old for a leather jacket, Jonesy? Chris Brown's more better looking than you are, Jonesy. Ray Hadley beat you in this year's Radio Hunk Awards. Amanda, who did you vote for? So the questions were getting progressively more
0: they
1: pointed.
0: They mentioned that I did win Australia's Hottest Radio
1: Obviously,
0: Hunk.
1: You're still sensitive. You're still sensitive. I'm still that's the whole point.
0: And then Carl Sandilands, remember he crashed our show. Why didn't I win it? And I said, well, have a look at us.
1: Brendan, the whole point of this story that I'm telling is that this kid was just winding us up. The last question was, why do you guys only play old music? And by then, because his mother was there, we couldn't say, why don't you piss off? And then it said, can you two kiss? And I jump in the back of the photo. And then, this is boring. I wish we could meet Fitzy and Whipper. Have you ever met them? Have they ever been here? And just when you and I are going, what the hell? They said, have they ever sent a naughty kid undercover to stitch you guys up? Because they have now. They've been feeding me lines and they're in a van out the front. That was going to be my big reveal of this story, as it was for us, that they'd sent that kid in undercover and they were feeding him lines and recording the whole thing.
0: But I was there. I know that.
1: The the theatre of radio. Next time you start any story, I'll say, yeah, you've already told me this. I've worked with you for 20 years. You've already told me this story. If I said that every time, I'd have RSI of the throat.
0: But you do this to me all the time. It's like, you know, if I was Orson Welles doing the alien invasion thing, you'd be going, he's just opening up some jam jars.
1: Well, if you'd like to own the rest of the show, Brendan, in your inimitable fashion, okay. And I happen to know you can't say the word inimitable, you do it.
0: Maybe you should chuck that out.
1: Maybe I should chuck you out with the handbag.
0: Now, don't fight.
1: Don't tell me not to fight.
0: Because Tim Ross has arrived.
1: You've already told me. I know. I can see him. Theatre of the Mind.
0: He's joining us next. Jonesy and Amanda driving you home with Jam Nation.
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2: It's Jonesy and Amanda driving you home.
3: It's long been tipped as the Australian dream, buying a home, settling down, raising your family in that home. But with rising costs, for many, that dream is moving further away. Broadcaster, comedian, design enthusiast Tim Ross explores all these things in his shows, in his books, and he's here to tell us more. Hello, Tim.
2: Here he is.
4: Hello.
2: Tim Ross.
4: Hi there. Good to see you guys.
2: Do you miss doing the DJ bits? You
4: know, no.
2: Because when you were doing the show with Merrick, who did the DJ bits when you were back announcing?
4: I used to do that. I wasn't very good at it.
3: Did you do the time calls and things?
4: Yeah, I remember I once said 784.
2: What is that, the time on Jupiter?
3: So, yeah. Wow, that confused people.
2: It's 784.
3: I'm late on the planet Thrangios.
2: 784. Congratulations on your show. I went and saw it just last week.
4: It was really good to have you in the audience. I turned up late in your leathers.
2: I sat right up the front. But it's such a good show. And the thing that really resonated with me is when you said, our parents, when they bought a house, they didn't buy it for an investment. They bought it for a home.
4: Yeah. But I think that's one of the great sadnesses of this desire. And really, the way that we used to look at our homes were as homes, not as something that we're going to create wealth out of. And that's a relatively new idea. We have a lot of conversations going on about capital gains tax or the capital gains tax discount. And so when the Howard government brought that in the late 1990s, early 2000s, you know, there's this small period of time where everything changes and our interest and our desire to create wealth out of homes is supercharged. Within 3 years, The Block is the biggest television show in the country. We turn home ownership, our homes, into a game show. It's a reality show, but you know what I mean.
2: Yeah, no, exactly.
3: And then the knock-on effect of that is there's a whole generation who have no expectation of getting into the housing industry. Is it time for us to let the dream of the great Australian home go, or do you think our rental market isn't secure enough to be an alternative?
4: It's a good question, and it's a bit of both. How we think about the Australian dream is really heavily embedded in our psyche from when we were kids. You grow up with this idea of this is what a house looks like, a quarter acre block, you got the dog in the back, a lemon tree to do a wee on, the hills hoist, a Holden and a Ford in the driveway. Lots of those things have gone, but somehow this idea, this desire hangs on and stays and sits with us. But if you talk to 18-year-olds today, what they want is completely different. They really want to live in apartments. They want to be close to their mates. They want to be close to where the action's coming. Mm. The idea of living out in the suburbs is a nightmare to them. Apartment living has always been a tricky one. They were temporary places. You stay for a while. Then you get a real house once you get married. But now lots of people are finding that they love the community. They're not for everyone, but for lots of people, they love the community. They love being close to wherever they want to be and also having all those people around you to hang out with and argue about stuff when the bins go out and stuff.
2: Some of the great architects you talk about is the Beachcamber home. So that's the one with it's got like a middly bit and it's got two bits on the side where the cars park.
3: Is this architectural talk?
2: And then it's a T.
4: That's not the... laughing because that's how I describe architecture. You know that bit where you go it's a house on stilts. You see lots of them are near holiday homes all around the coast and versions of it. But it was a really cheap house from the 1960s, well-designed house by a really good architect. But the idea of it was that you could get a house for the price of two cars. And in today's money, that's $133,000. Mm. And that's what you could get. House and land for $133,000, which would be very attractive for lots of people. It's a simple house. It's got one bathroom. Not everyone wants to do that, but some people might want to do that. You know, like the fact that in a short period of time, we've gone from everybody being able, really most people could afford a wonderful home to it being out of reach of most Australians is a national disgrace.
2: Yeah.
3: But how does this reframe how Australia sees itself? Are we the last of the generation, as you were saying, last of the generations that thinks that that's what Australia is?
4: Yeah, maybe. And I think that's okay. I think we have to let go of some of that. And we're not really very good at that at the moment because none of it was perfect.
3: No. This new trope, you know, Carl Stefanovic, et cetera, all this, how Australia's changed. Everyone's childhood is always, in retrospect, going to look like

0: more idyllic than your modern world because life was simpler, you had less responsibilities, etc. We look at it through a different lens. So it's very easy to think that Australia is going backwards because it's not that anymore. But maybe every generation does that.
1: Yeah, of course. And you also see, Generation X getting conservative. But if you look at the lens of the idea of the latchkey kid, as the Americans call it, this idea for Gen X kids that you were allowed all this freedom, that actually comes from a place where our parents didn't know what to do. They had leisure time for the very first time, they didn't work as hard. And so they could do things, but they didn't know what to do with that leisure time. And they didn't spend time with their children. They let kids do whatever. And then we've evolved past that point where we actually went, it's actually really nice to spend time.
2: Yeah.
1: If you look at the past through rose-coloured glasses, or if you look at it without any sense of perhaps reflection or analysing it in some ways, this magical time that I don't want to go back to Sizzler. That was shit. That was always shit. If it wasn't shit, it'd still be here.
0: You summed up the entire ethos as I don't want to go back to Sizzler.
2: I don't want to go back. The budget is on tonight, so negative gearing. People that already own houses aren't going to really be affected because it's going to be grandfathered. But do you think it's good moving forward for the future?
1: No one knows what's going to happen.
2: Right.
1: Is it going to be good? You'd hope so. You hope that it's going to make houses more affordable. So if that doesn't happen, it fails.
2: Yeah. But it's not like everyone's going to get a house. It's not going to be like, you get a house.
1: No, we're not going to suddenly turn around and get a house for the price of two cars again.
2: Yeah.
0: No. And
1: it may not change things.
0: What about Sizzler coming
1: in? Everyone gets a free Sizzler. We all live in Sizzler and we sleep under cheesy bread.
0: And the sneeze guard.
1: And Carl Stefanovic pats our head every night to go to sleep.
2: Makes me so angry. Tim, for Tim Rice's show, you can go and see it. It's touring the country. Modernistabooks.com for information, tickets, and the books, which are fantastic. Tim, thank you for coming in.
1: It's really good to see you both.
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14: Hi there, I'm Laura Edison. Well, the Treasury is warning of difficult decisions ahead of tonight's budget. Jim Chalmers again hinting it will include reforms to capital gains tax concessions and negative gearing.
15: Obviously, people will go to any length to defend the current arrangements. It would be easier to leave them undisturbed, but it wouldn't be the right thing to do. So tonight we take a series of right decisions for the right reasons.
14: The Coalition since accusing the government of going back on an election promise to not touch housing taxation. Condolence motions have been introduced into federal parliament today for 5-year-old Kumajai little baby who was allegedly kidnapped and murdered in Alice Springs. Parliament told she loved two puppies, Bluey and the colour pink. Warrant officer Lachlan Muddle has been identified as the soldier who died in a parachuting accident in New South Wales last night. Muddle was a paratrooper and sniper with 30 years of experience in the Defence Force. He collided with a fellow soldier in a high-altitude training exercise at Jervis Bay. It's understood their parachutes then became tangled and failed to open. The other soldier has minor injuries. A North Queensland mayor has had domestic violence charges against him dismissed after prosecutors decided not to proceed with the case. Lockhart River Mayor Wayne Butcher had been on bail contesting the allegations for almost 2 years. And Delta Goodrum has had to run for cover after a monster storm caused an emergency situation at Eurovision Village in Vienna. The Aussie singer and other competitors quickly evacuating with the weather cancelling planned performances. Just 1 hour and after 5 years at Carlton, Michael Voss has parted ways with the club. It follows a dismal start to the season, but President Rob Priestley has all but confirmed that Vossie would have been sacked in the coming weeks anyway.
16: We were debating timing, whether it's into the bye or whatever it is, but he came in and said, I think it's the right time to clean the air, give the club the right opportunity to move forward and focus on the future.
14: And to NRL, the Broncos welcome back skipper Adam Reynolds from concussion for their magic round clash against the Warriors. Phil Coates will make his debut on the wing. And that is the latest in news and sport.
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18: We've got a strong wind warning for Mackay for the rest of today. Going to be another windy one tomorrow. Showers easing, the Bureau saying, with a top of 26 degrees after getting down to 19 overnight. Thursday again, maybe a few showers around with a top of 26 degrees. Just a slight chance Friday with a top of 25. Andrew's back here on Mackay and the Whitsundays 4MK from 5 o'clock tomorrow. 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
2: It's showtime. You're handing out the tin hats so soon.
0: Well, I think, put them on. This next half hour, we're all talking tin hats.
2: I'd rather wait until it's time to...
0: Because I'm going to share with a number of conspiracies have come across my
2: algorithm. Can we explain just what Tin Hat Tuesday is?
0: Yes, we can. Tin Hat. This began as something I thought would be funny the first week we're on air this year. Yeah. I'd seen a group of Americans who thought it'd be funny and cute. They'd had dinner parties where they'd wear tin hats and they had to do presentations to their friends as to what their favourite conspiracy theory is. So we did it thinking it would be 1 week, we'd get some conspiracy theories and it would be funny. This has blown out millions and millions of views on some of the more unusual and dark conspiracy theories. Some of them are very quirky. Some of them people swear are true. So we take your conspiracies and we'll be doing that shortly. But just some of the ones that I've heard this week, I've got a whole stack of them. I'll just give you one to be getting on with. Okay. Are you ready? King Charles is a Muslim. He's not head of the Church of England at all. He can't apparently say the word Christian. He is a Muslim. That's just one of the ones. And there was a long, detailed explanation that I couldn't be bothered reading.
2: You know, that would explain why I saw him hoeing into an HSP.
0: What's an HSP?
2: A halal snack pack.
0: I've got quirkier ones than that, and they're coming our way next.
2: Okay. A fixture of tin hats.
0: Please get your tin hats, get your foil, get ready.
2: It's coming up. Jonesy and Amanda driving you home with Jam Nation.
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31: 4MK.

0: driving you home. King Charles is the head, not the head, not of the Church head. Of England. No. He is a Muslim. On any other day, that would seem a little unusual.
1: But it's Tin Hat Tuesday.
0: And possibly explains why I've never seen him eating a B&E, a bacon and egg roll.
1: This is just one of the conspiracies.
0: I've seen his missus hoeing into some ice creams and any other food in the world. But I've never seen King Charles eat a B&E.
1: No, he's never been at the Bunnings sausage sizzle.
0: No,
1: tour,
0: exactly.
1: Has he? Well, let's get into a couple of the conspiracy theories.
0: Unless
1: that
0: the local
1: I've seen.
0: Mufti's down there.
1: How about this one? And this one I've seen a lot, you know, ridiculous. But there are, in some parts of the Middle East and in Peru, there are enormous structures, like enormous steps, huge stones, 7 meter high doors. The obvious explanation to people is that there is a former race of giants, and that these giants have been, their mark is left across ancient ruins, oversized skeletons, impossible monuments. So they say here, the theory of giants has fueled debate for generations. Has it? I don't think so. Anyway, some believe that hidden evidence points to a forgotten race that once walked the earth, and that the truth of it has been buried behind myth, censorship. Some people say that the dinosaurs were invented to cover up the existence of former giants.
0: But why?
1: Brendan, who knows?
0: Okay.
1: It's Tin Hat Tuesday. I can't say why people believe these things.
0: In Gulliver's Travels, which was a
1: documentary.
0: Gulliver was big. Well, he was his normal size, but he went to Little Lilliput, where the little people were there.
1: Yeah. Well, this is saying that in real life, we're the size of the little ones, but there's a race of giants.
0: I heard Gulliver when he was there. What did he say?
2: What is this? A center for ants?
1: It does have that feel to it.
0: That's from Gulliver's Travels.
1: Every week, I have a story about Ellen. A former producer from The Ellen Show has broken his or her silence.
0: Right.
1: So let's just get on. Here's the story that apparently that Ellen has reportedly been diagnosed with KURU, K-U-R-U, a rare fatal disease linked directly to, say it, cannibalism, and now she's going blind. But have a listen. I think the voice is disguised. This is how it begins.
3: Now I hear she's got KURU, starting to go blind. Could be the syphilis too, though.
1: Anyway, I'll read to you what this person has said, a former producer. Now I hear she's got KURU, starting to go blind, and SHIT, could be the syphilis too. Either way, that cannibal game is finally catching up with her. Karma's a bitch. That crazy-ass woman was out there feeding people SHIT and not telling nobody where it came from. He said, you'll like this. I'm a picky eater, bruh. Whole Foods, organic and all that. I don't do sprays, no chemicals, none of that. I need to know exactly what I'm putting in my body and where it came from. So when I finally found out what was in them dumplings, I was shocked with my goddamn life. But by the end of that night, I found out everybody knows. I'm telling you, it's an open secret, but people are scared of her. She's been feeding people.
0: It's like Soylent Green.
1: People who eat people are going blind.
0: From the syphilis. But isn't it from the syphilis?
1: No, it was, he said also it could be that.
0: I thought the sif set you blind.
1: Yes, but also when you add that she has been eating human flesh.
0: Top. Better go to Specsavers.
1: I've got more. I've got a story about Bruce Springsteen and about roller coasters that's coming up next, and then we'll take your calls.
0: So what?
1: Hey, bruh. I like organic.
0: Jonesy and Amanda driving you home with Jam Nation.
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0: Jones and Amanda driving you home.
1: It's Tin Hat Tuesday.
2: Sure is. And we've shared some already this morning. Give us a call.
0: This afternoon.
2: Or this afternoon.
0: Or has the paradigm shifted? And indeed, we're coming to you from the morning.
2: I'm being taken out by a big clock.
0: Not the first time.
2: If there's something you'd like to share with us, yep. Conspiracy theory that you or someone else has, we're happy to hear
0: it. I don't see why we need anyone, because you are rife with conspiracy theories. King Charles is a Muslim.
2: Yeah.
0: Which explains a lot.
2: There's an ancient race of human giants.
0: Yep.
2: That Ellen DeGeneres is going blind because the cannibalism is catching up with her.
0: Or the syphilis.
2: And the syph. How about this one? I'm just going to read you the headline because I can't be bothered reading the story about the elites and the this and the that.
0: Yep.
2: Epstein victim testifies. Serial killer Bruce Springsteen killed child victims with his, quote, bare teeth. He does have that underbite. It could do quite a bit of damage. Everybody has an underbite. But this week, my favourite one, and let's face it, it's exhausting being me.
0: Don't tell Donald Trump this.
2: It's exhausting being me and right. Having this algorithm,
0: it's,
2: I have to tell you.
0: It's exhausting knowing you
2: being
0: this.
2: I know. This one is about roller coasters. Have a listen.
3: What if I told you theme parks aren't built for entertainment, but to harvest human emotional energy for something far darker? Insiders claim these parks were designed with precision engineered layouts based on ancient energy harvesting geometry, a concept known as lay grid amplification. Hidden beneath the parks are alleged emotion siphoning infrastructures, massive underground complexes powered by psychological energy extraction systems.
2: Yeah, and so throughout the parks where you see those big towers or maybe even castle spires at Disneyland, right. Etc.,
0: yep.
2: They are there to collect your human emotions and channel them to the dark side underground.
0: So you go. You go underground, you go see that.
2: They never explain that.
0: You see the freeze where Walt Disney's cryogenically frozen head is
2: all
0: next
2: of that
0: to the fish fingers.
2: No one explains what happens once the energy goes underground.
0: Right, okay. Well, why are we worrying about the Straits of Hormuz then?
2: Yeah.
0: Let's just power off the happiest place in the earth. Why don't we just do that?
2: Brendan, there's no logic to this. Let's be clear. There is no logic
0: okay,
2: to
0: so
2: this.
0: Are you done? Or do you want people to...
2: I want people now to feed my dark soul.
0: Jones, you demand a driving you home with Jam Nation.
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0: Jonesy and Amanda driving you home. It's Tuesday, May the 12th, and today is...
1: Do you believe in that the world is flat? I don't know, eh?
0: Tin Hat Tuesday.
2: This is where we take your conspiracy theories. It doesn't have to be yours. It might be something you've read. It could be someone you know who has a particular conspiracy theory. Mm-hmm. That's what we're after.
0: Yes, and you can join us if you like, 13:55:22. What we've learnt today is that King Charles is a Muslim.
2: Yes, we've learnt that Ellen is going blind because of all the eating of the human flesh.
0: Or syphilis.
2: Could be either. We've learnt that, that there's been a giant conspiracy to cover up the existence of giants.
0: Mm-hmm.
2: And...
0: there was a giant conspiracy to cover up the existence of giants.
2: And that... theme parks harness the raw human emotion of when you're on a theme, on a roller coaster.
0: Yep.
2: And it channels it down for otherworldly. I don't know what it's used for once it is.
0: Yeah. You want to get some sort of discount.
2: The underworld.
0: Because my electricity bill was huge. So I would like to.
2: You'd like to feed back into your own grid.
0: I would like that. Rob is in Melton. Hello, Rob.
2: Hello, Rob.
3: How are you?
0: Rob, you're a friend of the show. For those that aren't aware of Rob's work, last week he had the NASA astronauts, aren't the astronauts, but indeed the Alcatraz escapees when Amanda pushed further.
2: But what about all the training for years they would have had to do?
3: To do what? To go where?
0: Oh. And then the penny dropped. Rob, if it would be okay, maybe not something space related today.
2: What have you got for us, Rob?
0: Something else in the pantry?
3: I'll let you choose. I've got two things. I've got one on Macca's and one on cloning.
0: Macca's actually advertised with us, so let's
2: go cloning just in case.
0: Just to be safe.
3: Yep, all right. Dolly the sheep wasn't the first animal or being ever cloned.
2: Right. Who was or what was?
3: Humans. They've been cloning humans since the 1940s.
2: Successfully?
3: Yes.
2: And what do they use them to do?
3: Replace people.
2: Look, is this like I've seen that people say that Jim Carrey is a clone?
3: Jim Carrey's not a clone. Jim Carrey's not a clone. He's been replaced with someone that looks like him.
2: Right. And what about Kate Middleton? Is she a clone? I was reading that one this week.
3: Yeah. There's a lot of people. They reckon Chris Hart, a lot of the actors. But I'll give you a theory here, right? Okay. Now, if Hollywood can clone actors, they won't need stuntmen.
2: Is that the whole reason they're doing it?
3: No.
2: Why would they clone people?
3: Well, the thing is, right, now, if a person's been cloned, right, and information gets out, right, what happens to the clone? It's an abomination. It gets put down.
0: It's like The Prestige. Remember the movie The Prestige? Yeah. Where he was the magician.
2: Spoiler alert.
0: And he keeps killing himself each night. With his clones.
2: But wasn't that a twin or was that the other magic movie?
0: That was the other one. No, it's the same movie. But old mate, what's that guy's
2: Christian
0: name?
2: Bale.
0: Christian Bale. He had a twin brother. That's how he did his magic.
2: Right.
0: But then through Tesla, Hugh Jackman's character made all these clones and he would kill the clone each night in the Drowning Man Act.
2: Well, Rob, let me ask you this though. If you're cloned, what happens to you?
0: Yeah.
2: If your clone goes on to be a Hollywood star.
3: Well, that's the thing. Like, if a Hollywood star gets cloned, they can be controlled.
2: Yeah, but what happens to the original person?
3: Who knows?
0: Yeah.
3: And end up in a burger party.
0: Back to McDonald's.
2: Back to Ellen.
0: With the syphilis. Rob, thank you. We'll talk to you next week.
2: Thank you.
0: I feel that we're satisfied.
2: No, I think there's more. We're going to take more. Okay. If you've got any conspiracy theories, come and join the fun, join the madness that is Tin Hat Tuesday.
0: Jonesy and Amanda driving you home with Jam Nation.
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10: Hi, I'm Rana Hussein. A double boost for the Maroons ahead of Thursday night's second State of Origin clash. Forwards Keely Joseph and Mackenzie Wheel have both been cleared to play in Game 2. A record crowd of more than 26,000 is expected at Suncorp Stadium for the clash between New South Wales and Queensland. In tennis, former world number one Iga Swiatek has beaten Naomi Osaka in straight sets to advance to the quarterfinals of the Italian Open. And Emerson Jones has been given a wild card for the French Open, which gets underway later this month.
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0: Jonesy and Amanda driving you home. We are into Tin Hat Tuesday.
1: Do you believe in that the world is flat? I don't know, eh?
0: That is on the Jonesy and Amanda show, a conspiracy section?
2: No, that's not a section. This is a part of the show on a Tuesday mm-hmm. where I share the crazy conspiracy theories yep. that turn up these days in my algorithm. It's ruining my life.
0: I'm looking at the menu board of mental, and I don't know what I like more. King Charles is a Muslim.
2: Yeah.
0: The world was run by giants.
2: Yes, and there's a conspiracy to cover them up with dinosaurs.
0: Theme parks are largely a place to harvest
2: steal our human emotion and channel that energy to the netherworld.
0: And Ellen DeGeneres has syphilis and is going blind.
2: Yeah, because she's not eating human flesh.
0: Okay.
2: That's why.
0: Kirsten in Longwarry has joined us.
2: Hello, Kirsten. Have you got your tin hat on?
3: Yes, I'm ready.
2: What's your theory? Over to you.
3: Well, it's not really a theory. My uncle actually got jailed in the 1980s for conspiracy to cultivate because there was more than two people in the car and they were throwing marijuana seeds with coins out the window. And when they got done by the police, they got done with conspiracy to cultivate and he got locked up in Long Bay Jail.
2: Is that why he was throwing the seeds out the window to cultivate marijuana?
3: Well, they were hoping they'd grow, yeah. But they didn't, you know, they didn't go and plant.

0: them. They just thought it was fun. Yeah. They were only, you know, young and thought it was a funny thing to do. And but he wasn't so funny.
1: He did time.
0: Yes.
2: Wow. What a claim to fame. Does he look back on that with fondness now, Kirsten?
0: Oh, look, it probably is one of the funnier things he did in his life. He had a very colourful life, but he's not with us anymore.
2: Okay. Oh, I'm sorry to hear it, but I wonder if the plants still thrive.
1: Maybe are they? A bit of hay man.
2: Thank you. Around. Imagine that. Conspiracy to cultivate. That's hilarious.
1: Thank you, Kirsten. Lynn is in Adenza Park.
2: Hello, Lynn. Over
1: Lynn,
2: to you.
1: You can wrap this up.
2: What's your conspiracy theory?
3: My conspiracy theory comes from my dad. He was convinced that Harold Holt didn't drown, wasn't eaten by a shark, but was picked up by communist submarine.
1: Yeah, that's pretty well documented.
2: Well, it's not documented.
1: Well, no, it has.
2: Where's the documentation?
1: He left his mistress on the beach, went for a swim.
2: And drowned, Brendan. And chomped by sharks and the sea creatures.
1: No, and the Chinese sub was waiting for him out there.
2: That's a conspiracy theory. It's not documented.
1: And they went, hurrah! Oh,
2: and it was all ready for him to get in a sub underwater.
1: But Lynn, can I just say...
2: Brendan, it's not documented. Let's be clear.
1: It's been well documented in the world of this
2: It's been documented as a conspiracy theory.
1: To what end? How has it helped, you know...
2: The Chinese.
3: Who knows?
2: Quite right. Who knows?
1: If giving us,
2: and he's listening to this as we speak.
1: Harold Holt.
2: Yeah. Eating some dumplings.
1: Can I take this dumb hat off?
2: Yes, you can.
1: And I just walked outside with it. I didn't even realise.
2: I know, went to the kitchen. I saw you wearing your hat. You looked very rakish. Melbourne Cup Day, I'm going to make us fancy Melbourne Cup tin hats.
1: Right. Thank you for all your calls. If you've got any conspiracy theories, you can
2: let
1: join us
2: know, because we're going to do it again
1: next week. Instagram is coming up next hour. Your chance to win $2,000. Nothing conspiratorial about that. Jonesy and Amanda driving you home with Jam Nation.
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16: I'm Laura Edison. Well, the opposition has slammed changes to housing taxation in tonight's budget. Despite estimates, it will mean that 75,000 more Aussies will be able to get their first home. The government is planning on reforms to capital gains tax and negative gearing. But Deputy Liberal Leader Jane Hume has told the ABC for Aussies with their deposit in an investment fund or shares, it means that that will now be taxed more.
17: I think young people that have saved up to buy their home that are now seeing those savings being taxed more will be rightly cross that the government is taking away more of their hard-earned money, that they've been doing the right thing, putting it away, investing, wealth accumulating.
16: A soldier killed in a paratrooper training exercise in Jervis Bay in New South Wales is being remembered as highly qualified and deeply committed to serving Australia. Warrant officer Lachlan Muddle and another instructor who suffered minor injuries collided mid-air during free-fall training. Twiggy Forrest will have to pay traditional owners in WA more than $150 million after his mining company dug up iron ore on their land without permission. It's the biggest native title payout in Australian history and culminates in almost two decades-long legal battle. The company that suffered a cyber attack on its education platform, Canvas, says it's reached an agreement with the hackers and the stolen data has been deleted. However, infrastructure has not confirmed if this involved the payment of a ransom. And Sienna Miller and her partner, Ollie Green, have had a second child. It's baby number three for the 44-year-old actress. Just for now, with AFL first, and questions are already being asked about who will take over the reins at Carlton after Michael Voss finally stepped down. The coach had been under immense pressure after a disastrous start to the 2026 season, with assistant Josh Fraser to take the reins for now. Ken Hinckley, Adam Simpson and Nathan Buckley are being suggested as possible replacements. And to link, the Dolphins have made no changes to their starting lineup ahead of their Magic Round clash against the Bunnies. And that is the latest in news and sport.
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21: We've got a strong wind warning for Mackay for the rest of today. Going to be another windy one tomorrow. Showers easing, the Bureau saying, with a top of 26 degrees after getting down to 19 overnight. Thursday again, maybe a few showers around with a top 26 degrees. Just a slight chance Friday with a top of 25. Andrew's back here on Mackay and the Wind Sundays 4MK from 5 o'clock tomorrow. 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
30: Yeah, okay.
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32: It's showtime.
0: Good afternoon to you.
17: If you're new to this show, I probably need to introduce you to one of my obsessions. And I was 10 years late to this obsession. I was a late adopter of the Outlander television show. I'd read the first couple of books and was consumed by them. But then I think Harley was away for a little period of time.
0: Not doing time.
17: In New Zealand, no. And I had the house to myself and I watched two seasons just in one go.
0: Mm-hmm.
17: And I pretty much had to put a sponge on my chin to sop up the drool.
0: Okay.
17: But I just think when you hear this music.
1: Sing me a song of a lass that is gone. Say, could that lass be I?
17: Just hearing that makes my bones melt.
1: Mary of souls, she sailed on a
17: day. Should we hear all of it?
0: No, I think that's enough.
17: You think that's enough?
0: I think we get it.
17: The thing is that what's great about that show is the handsomeness, yes, of Sam Heughan, who plays Jamie, but the character mm-hmm. Jamie, who is so obsessively strong and obsessed with his wife, Claire, with Claire, who's gone through the stones from another time.
0: That's right.
17: And she meets him in oldie-worldie Scotland.
0: So she's in modern times.
17: She's in modern times. She goes on a day trip with her husband. He looks the other way and she falls through some stones.
0: Right. It's like picnic at Hanging Rock.
17: Is horrified by it, wakes up, what clothes am I wearing? There's British soldiers. What's happening? What's going on? And then she gets taken in, as we all would dream of being, by Sam Heughan and his Scottish clan.
0: That sounds really interesting. I'd like to watch that. Every time my wife watched it, there was some really horrible sex scene.
17: Well, there's nothing horrible. It was no, full like some occasionally full I had to put the, as Tony Squires used to call them, the forehead cushions on.
0: Yeah, there was a lot of
17: I had to cover my face with cushions because it was so intense.
0: My wife would be watching always. My youngest son and I would walk into the room.
17: And what would she say?
0: And she'd go, are you blokes going to be here for long? And I'm like, what the hell are you watching?
17: Well, let me tell you, Sam Heughan, they've wrapped up the show after 10 seasons. I haven't watched all the later ones. The show's been wrapped up. Sam Heughan has a new venture.
0: Okay.
17: And I'm here for it. I'll tell you more about
0: it. Are you going to have to attach the chin sponge?
17: I may have to, which could be hard while I'm driving.
0: Oh.
17: This is what this is going to be about.
0: Okay. Instagram as well is coming up. You can always register for Instagram. Jonesy and Amanda driving you home with Jam Nation.
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0: there. It's Jonesy Demanda driving you home with Jam Nation.
1: I've been talking about Sam Heughan and the character he plays in Outlander, the character of Jamie Fraser. And my obsession was so great that Jenna, our social media guru...
0: Digital Jenna.
1: Digital Jenna put my face onto the body of Claire and put me into some of the situations.
0: Come up with that herself, or is that something that
1: I paid her $18,000. A shot. And anyway, she put those up on our socials, and we'll put them up again. So you can enjoy live vicariously through me as I live vicariously through AI.
0: We, do you mean you?
1: Well, this is the thing. So the series is wrapped up. Sam Heughan, I saw, because I follow the socials, ladies, has started a new thing with a group called Quinn. Quinn is an app, and yes, I have downloaded this, that's designed for audio erotica. So a variety of people read short stories or maybe stories, not full books, just stories.
0: Yeah.
1: For women's enjoyment. Or men's, I assume, but I think probably they're aimed at women.
0: So it's erotica, but read by
1: well, one of them's read by him, a variety of different people.
0: So could I do this?
1: If they ask you to. Okay. I don't know if your 80s DJ kind of voice would do it, unless I feel like buying a packet of smokes and a long stop block of rock. Maybe that does it for some people, I don't know. But what it says here is that Quinn, which is this app, offers a unique alternative to traditional pornography. It's for women. So it focuses on imagination and mental aspects of saucy biz. So anyway, I have joined. I've signed up.
0: Of course you
1: have. As I said last week, I've been trying to listen to more meditation music as I walk my dog. From now on, I'm going to be listening to this.
2: I've been at it for hours. My hands certainly have the calluses to prove it. Surrounded by mist and morning dew, I can imagine I'm the only person for miles around. Just me and the old stag.
1: Let me tell you the story. You will love this. This is a complete sort of Hallmark story. So 15 years ago, this guy, Callum Mackay, is a groundskeeper at a Scottish estate that's been turned into a luxury wellness retreat. Does it get any better? He first fell in love with Olivia 15 years ago, a British princess working in Glasgow for a summer placement then. Fast forward to the present. Olivia has arrived at the estate to celebrate her best friend's hen's do. When she comes face to face with a man she hasn't seen in 15 years, the complicated reality of her royal life begins to unravel, and Callum's peaceful routine is upended by the one who got away. Here's a little bit more of the story.
3: All I want is to hear her voice again. Ask if she's read anything good lately. If she followed the moon mission. What she thinks about anything at all. I thought I killed this thing inside of me, but it's only been in one long, deep sleep. And the sight of Olivia has awoken it. Ravenous. Greedy. And I want to know what room she's staying in. What she wears to bed these days. If she still has all the little habits I remember.
1: She was a juggler.
0: It's now another long block of non-stop rock.
1: And if you see me walking my dog and I'm wearing a strap of sponge on my chin, ignore it. Smiling like a loon.
0: The pub test is coming up.
1: What should it be?
0: Something. Well, you wearing a strap-on sponge?
1: No, actually, it's an interesting one. It's not as interesting as that. This is the thing, the head of Ryanair.
0: Which is a budget airline over there in England.
1: He wants to stop people getting drunk before they go on his planes. We'll talk about that.
0: Jonesy and Amanda driving you home with Jam Nation.
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0: Jonesy and Amanda driving you home. You know, it's been a hell of a week. I think it's time we get down to the Jonesy and Amanda Arms for the pub test.
1: The pub test.
2: Pub test.
1: Does not pass the pub test. Pub test.
2: Pub test.
1: Does it pass the pub test?
2: Pub test. Yeah, the pub test.
1: Doesn't pass the sniff test. Stop it. It's not helpful.
0: Today.
3: Well, this is a story that has come from the CEO of Ryanair, which is a small budget airline
0: Michael
3: in the UK.
0: Michael O'Leary.
3: Michael O'Leary. But I think it can apply anywhere. And this is people being drunk and disorderly on flights. As he's, but what's interesting is a particular take he's got on this. He says here that disruptions from passengers has risen from one a week to one a day, to these diversions where flights have to either land early or are late taking off because of disorderly behaviour due to alcohol. We're not talking here about people drinking while on the plane. He has said he doesn't understand why people can drink that early in the morning other than, and same in Australia, you can, from about 5 in the morning, all the bars at the airports are open. And this is outside the normal licensing laws for bars. So at the airports, there are different rules. He says, I don't know why anyone should need a drink that early in the morning. Why do we have bars that open in the morning before people get on flights? And he's also suggesting we have a 2-drink limit before passengers get on planes. Mm-hmm. A lot of people are saying, well, that's cynical. You're happy to serve as much alcohol as you like on a plane. You don't want them to be drunk when they get on. But who would want to sit next to a drunk passenger?
0: No, terrible.
3: Are you one of those people, though, that, and a lot of people feel like this, that as soon as you hit the airport, the rules don't count. You're on holidays or whatever it is. It's like being in a casino. The clock means nothing.
0: Yeah. I don't know where this obsession with having a drink before you get on a plane came from, though. It never used to be like that. And when I say never, like not in the olden days, I feel like in the last 10 years, all of a sudden the bars are open in the morning. I went past one bar at 6 o'clock at the airport. I went, hang on, well, why is it open? And people are drinking beer at 6. I thought, well.
3: I know. When my son went overseas, then again, I dropped him at the airport with all his friends. They had about 10 beers before they got on the flight. Luckily, they all fell asleep as soon as they got on the flight.
0: Yep.
3: Because you'd hate to be sitting next to that.
0: Well, if you're a nervous flyer, it can calm the nerves.
3: I know. I've got a friend who's a flight attendant who has had some terrible experiences. But this, let's talk about this. This is not banning the drinking while you're on a plane.
0: No.
3: It's before you get on.
0: Yep.
3: The early morning airport pint. Does it pass the pub test?
0: Jonesy and Amanda driving you home with Jam Nation.
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0: because you don't care about the DJ stuff. But, you know, I used to win awards for this stuff.
1: What's happened to you?
0: I'll be drummed out of the Ultimate Album side long weekend. Long block off.
1: Come and hang with me on the other side of that.
0: I'll go over to where the talent is and the money. But Instagram is here.
2: Money.
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2: 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Jonesy and
0: Amanda's. 10 questions, 60 seconds on the clock. You can pass if you don't know the answer. We'll come back to that question if time permits. You get all the questions right, $1,000.
1: You can leave with $1,000. How great and how handy would that be? But you can hang around and answer a bonus question for $2,000, but it's double or nothing.
0: That's a lot for Eliza of Dingley. Hello, Eliza.
4: Hello, Brendan.
0: Oh, look at that.
1: Oh, a bit of a throwaway there, Eliza. And I'm okay with that. I'm
0: Eliza's,
1: not sensitive.
0: Eliza's
1: Jonesy's.
0: Brendan people.
4: Okay. Oh, no, we love Amanda. But yes,
1: thank
4: I think
1: you.
4: I'm nervous.
1: Oh, you're allowed to be nervous because I think that will help your synapses fire.
0: Mm-hmm.
1: So, Eliza, 10 questions, 60 seconds. If you're not sure, do say pass because we might have time, okay, to come back.
4: Okay.
1: Eliza, let's see what we can do. Here we go. Here comes question number one. How many colours are in a rainbow?
4: Seven.
1: Question two. What animals are Tom and Jerry?
4: Pass.
1: Question three. Which Asian language is also the name of a fruit?
4: Mandarin.
1: Question four. Robin Williams plays a British nanny in which film?
4: Mrs. Doubtfire.
1: Question five. What's the name of the largest ocean on Earth?
4: Pass.
1: Question six. Which animal is on the Porsche logo?
4: Oh, pass.
1: Question seven. Which cyclist has won the Tour de France seven times?
4: Oh, I know it. Let me think. Pass.
1: Okay, question eight. Which Australian company makes Tim Tams?
4: Nestle.
1: Oh.
0: Arnott's.
4: Arnott's, really? Oh, I thought you said Kit Kat. Oh, my God, I'm an idiot.
1: That's right. It was Tim Tams. But let's go back. I think you probably know these ones. Tom and Jerry. What kind of animals are Tom and Jerry?
4: Oh, okay. Mouse and cat.
1: Yes, that's right. And the largest ocean on Earth, I wouldn't have known this one, is the Pacific.
4: Yeah, I know. And I know I want a horse.
1: Yes,
4: logo.
1: That's right, car. on the Porsche. Yep. And who do you think might have won the Tour de France seven times?
4: What's his name?
1: Lance Armstrong.
0: Good old Womble.
4: Yeah.
1: Good old
4: Womble. User, yes.
1: That's right, yes, good old drug user. Thank you, Eliza.
0: Womble, drug user, which one
1: do you want to be? He answers to all of them.
0: Eliza, thank you for being on our show.
4: I love you guys. Thank you.
1: Thank you, Eliza.
0: Love
1: you.
0: That love is coming right back at you. If you'd like to register to play Instagram, jonesyandamanda.com.au. We'll do it again tomorrow. In the meantime, the pub test is coming up.
1: Yes, the early morning airport pint. Does it pass the pub test?
0: Jonesy and Amanda driving you home with Jam Nation.
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0: Yes. Stop it.
1: The irony is not lost on us that we're talking about having an early morning pint, passing the pub test while we're in the Jonesy Demander Arms.
2: Talking about the airport, Ryanair CEO Michael O'Leary has proposed a ban on serving alcohol to passengers at airports before early morning flights. Internationally and at domestic airports, the bars are open very, very early. He's saying, why do you need to serve alcohol at times when passengers don't need to be drinking 5 or 6 in the morning? Because airport bars fall outside the licensing laws of normal places. Mm. Some people have said, once I'm on holidays, that's it. Airport bars are part of the holiday for me.
1: You're drinking in the cab on the way to the airport.
2: It's like somehow the rules don't exist, like you're in a casino. Time is nothing. Other people, I've got a friend who's a flight attendant who says that that's the worst thing in the world. You're in that small tube and you're trying to keep people from being disruptive.
1: Sure.
2: The guy from Ryanair CEO has said that rather than having an incident once a week, they're having a delaying incident at least once a day now.
1: Yeah, that would be a real bummer though. You're on a plane and some nut who's tanked makes the plane.
2: Or some nut who's tanked sets off someone else who's not tanked and a fight ensues. That happens too. So the early morning airport pint, does it pass the pub test?
3: Yes, it does pass the pub test because I like having a drink before I go on a holiday.
4: Definitely not. I'm an ex-flight attendant and it's the last thing that airports should be serving passengers. Early morning flights on Jetstar with people who have already been drinking was my experience. So no, it definitely doesn't pass the pub test.
5: It doesn't pass the pub test because I think you need to be respectful of your fellow travellers, particularly when you're going to be in very close confines for probably up to 24 hours. I think you need to be respectful of your fellow travellers and just have a drink while you're on the plane if that's your want.
6: No, it doesn't pass the pub test because it's too early in the morning and if people are drunk when they get on a plane, they usually get more drunk and it's just awful.
7: No, it doesn't pass the pub test because you're probably already jet lagged and that's just going to add a little bit more to your body.
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1: 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Unless you're the pilot.
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1: Yes.
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1: Oh, yay, my tummy.
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12: Welcome to the Christian O'Connell Show. On today's show, what have you got for our A to Z of Australian slang? When I first moved down under 8 years ago, the first Oz slang I learned was tracky dacks. Still my favourite ones. Tracky dacks. What else has to go on our A to Z of Aussie slang? Text me 0475 031043. Also on today's show, what are the signs you're an adult and we've got a brand new time waster, budget bands. That's today's show here on the Christian O'Connell Show. A to Z of Aussie slang coming up next.
13: 4MK.

0: Christian O'Connell's show. When I first moved to Australia, 2 weeks' time, 8 years ago, one of my first Australian slang terms I learnt was tracky dacks. Mm. Okay. And I was thinking, maybe we should do like an A to Z of Oz slang.
1: Love it.
0: T, obviously, for tracky dacks. Mm-hmm. And just so I'm right in my spelling of it, T-R-A-double-K-Y.
1: Oh, I would have gone C-K-Y.
2: Yeah, C-K-Y, perhaps.
0: But on the ear, phonetically, it sounds like it's tracky dacks, as in two Ks. But you're saying C-K-Y.
1: Yeah, I mean, they're the same sound.
0: And then the dacks, what about that? D-A-K, yes. Sure, D-A-K-S there.
2: Yeah, definitely.
1: Oh, I would have gone D-A-C-K-S.
2: Oh, no.
1: Third of the crowd.
0: Yeah?
1: D-A-K-S, okay.
0: Hang on, the producer's got their hands up. What do you reckon, Chuckle Sisters?
3: C-K,
0: what's going?
3: For both.
4: No. K-K-Y-K-S. Tracky.
1: What do you got against
3: track pants?
1: Track, yeah, like a tracksuit pants is
0: tracky, but then the dax doesn't sound like track. It's dax.
2: Yeah, it's very short. Dax.
0: Yeah, that's it. It's a punch.
1: Okay,
0: it's a punch.
1: Okay.
0: It's a punch.
1: Okay.
0: So you know, it's a tracky dax.
1: So D-A-K-S.
0: Yes.
1: Okay.
0: Tracky dax. No, hands up in the air. What's up,
3: Logan? How do you spell quacks?
0: Sorry?
4: Dax. We're not talking about quacks.
3: C-K-S.
0: What about sacks? Oh, yeah, I'm proving
3: C-K-S.
0: Your point. That's the reason why I didn't win anything in debate club. I proved the opposing team's point. All right, so what else? The A to Z of Oz slang. At the moment, we can't even agree on one entry, tracky dax. Lisa is saying you're spelling it wrong. The dax is D-A-X.
1: Oh, no. Whoa. No, why would you have...
0: Horrible.
1: I hate that. Sorry, Lisa.
0: Lisa, I'm sorry. I know you're a long-time listener as well. Long time listener, first time falling out, Lisa. But no, there's no one is saying D A X S.
1: And especially if you got the X, you definitely don't need the S.
0: No.
1: No X's.
0: So at the moment, I'm defaulting to the Oxford English Dictionary, the global reference for etymology.
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3: Tracky dax.
5: Tracky dax.
0: Now, their spelling over Oz is in first word tracky, T R A C K I E. Second part, dax, D-A-K-S.
2: Yes.
0: Yeah. Yep. Do you know what we should do tomorrow on the show? Aussie Spelling Bee.
1: Yes, great idea.
0: Has Galar got one L or two L's? Tell me this.
1: One.
0: Yes?
1: Yeah.
0: Right, okay. I don't want to play that. I'll be quiz master for it, okay? Gala. Oh, you flaming Gala. It's not quite the same bird, is it?
1: No.
0: So let's put tracky dax in. So our spelling of it is...
1: Y and a K.
0: Yeah. Mm. Yeah. All right, Patsy, what have you got then for our A to Z of Australian slang?
2: I've got an F for you, Rio. Flanny.
0: Well, it sounds like you had then. You're a little bit rough then. I've got an F for you, Rio. As an F off.
4: That's every other day.
0: Don't speak to him like that on air. Always pretend that we get on well, guys. Please.
2: Flanny for flannelette shirt.
1: Yes, flanny or flanno. What do you normally go?
0: Flanno's better.
4: Flanno.
1: Flanny. Maybe it's a regional thing. Maybe it's a victorious New South Wales thing.
2: Maybe.
0: So what would you call it, Bats?
2: Flanny.
0: Nah. I'm with Pants, actually. I hear flanny more than flanno.
2: It's not a flanno.
1: It's a flanno. Chuck a flanno on.
0: No.
1: Chuck a flanny on.
0: No.
2: Flanny.
1: Flanny's very close to fanny as well.
4: Flanny sounds like something you eat.
2: You might.
0: Yes, no. It's flanny.
2: It's flanny. F-L-A-N-N-Y.
0: No, I'm with Pants.
2: Whack it up there on the
1: palmy palmer.
0: Pants is right.
4: Two against two here.
2: Don't procrastinate.
0: She studied journalism.
2: Yeah, thank you.
0: She didn't pass it, but she studied it.
2: Flanny, I've got another one. You've got to put mockies up there, as in moccasins.
0: Sure. No, it's not A to Z of Bogan. No. Tracky dax, yes. M for mockies, no. Absolutely not. Rhea, what do you think should go up there?
1: I love having a squiz. One of my favourite phrases.
0: Yes. Yes.
1: Oh,
4: squiz.
0: Oh, go and have a squiz at this.
1: Yeah, a squiz.
0: Lovely, almost a poetry to it as well. Squiz is a lovely word. How on earth would you spell that?
1: S-Q-U-I-Z.
2: Yes. Mm.
1: Yeah.
0: Yeah, you're right. Yeah. There's no way on that. Having a squiz,
2: Oh, you're right there, having a squiz.
0: Yes.
4: Quick squiz.
0: Alex, what do you think should go in? A to Z of Australian slang. You must have some good ones.
4: D's got to be durries or dunny.
2: Yes.
1: That's true. I thought we were doing the Bogan one.
0: Yes.
4: Oh, for old mate. Got to have old mate.
0: I would say that's probably my favourite one.
4: Yeah.
0: It can be used affectionately as a mild term of abuse. Like old mate over there.
4: Old mate.
0: Old mate's had a few, isn't it? Hey, have a word with old mate. It's time for him to go home. It's such a great phrase, that.
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0: Rich and O'Connell show. What do you think should be in our A to Z of Australian slang? Barry Crocker. Christian, what about a Barry Crocker? He's had a Barry Crocker today out there. Shocker is great. So what are we going for? No, you've gone S for shocker. Is it Barry?
1: I feel like Barry Crocker, that's more of like an English thing where they do
0: rhyming slang.
1: The rhyming slang. But the
0: and
1: Aussies...
0: when you say they, one of them, they is here.
1: Yeah.
0: They is here? It's like a rapper. this is from Jody Roberts today, Christian, for your A to Z of Aussie slang. C for cashy.
1: Oh, yes. Oh, yeah.
0: Feels like it's right today for a budget day. Never done it myself. Melinda's got, what about you for Yui? Chuck a Yui.
1: Chuck a Yui.
0: Yes. Yeah.
1: Ooh, how do you spell Yui?
0: U-EY.
2: Love it.
0: Drongo.
1: Oh, oh, yes.
0: One of the all-time greats, isn't it? D for Drongo. C for Clacker. Now, I'm presuming the right thing, Mel. Yeah.
3: No.
0: No?
3: No, it's your butt, right? Like, chuck a lemon up a chook's clacker.
0: Oh, you're kidding.
1: Yeah.
0: Oh, no wonder I've had confusion at the doctor's surgery. Saying I've got a problem with my clackers.
4: Oh, no.
0: Oh, dear. Plums? I said I hurt my plums, would you understand?
4: Yes.
0: So would you want to get me to the doctor?
1: You could have said it more pretty.
0: He's whacked me in the plums.
5: Oh, that's Jay. Jet's crackers.
4: Oh, yeah.
0: That's got to go up there, yeah.
1: Clacker comes from the cloaca, the part of the body on a bird, but Aussies just called it clacker.
4: Oh, really?
0: I didn't know that. Up the duff. I think that's actually quite an English one as well.
1: It's a goodie, though.
0: Yeah, it's a great one, is it, for someone who's pregnant, up the duff? They should have just have cards. Lovely to hear you're up the duff. Yes. Grouse, how can we miss Jean for Grouse? I know we got Goombag at the moment. Shibby, right? S for Shibby, right? You were talking about it earlier. Yes. I've not heard this one. Gutser, as in came a gutser off his bike.
4: Or you fall over. Oh, come a gutser.
1: What?
4: It's a 70s term.
1: Can you spell it? How would
4: gutser. You? Gutser. Would that be G-U-T-Z-A? Gutser? Right.
0: Their spelling is, you're right, Patsy, G-U-T, but they've gone with the S-A. Renee has gone with the S-A.
4: Yeah,
0: gutser.
4: Better.
0: And in context there, he came a gutser off his bike.
4: Yeah.
0: I've got a couple here. What about N for Nigel?
1: Yeah. Nigel,
0: lonely
1: no
0: man. Yes. Yes.
5: Or just Nigel.
0: In the UK, known as Nobby. Nobby no mates. Same thing. Nigel here, though. I love Nigel. Don't leave me here alone. I'll be in right. Old Nigel. What about B? You love the phrase bloody oath.
1: Oh, yeah. Good one.
0: It's a great one. B for bloody oath. Crack the shit. See, it's a classic one, isn't it?
1: It's a classic.
0: It's cracked.
1: He's
0: it.
1: Bloody cracked it. Yeah. Yes.
0: And how would you spell sook? Oh, he's having a sook.
1: Having a sook's a good one.
0: I remember the first AFL game I saw on TV, and all I had to say to this Australian, my neighbourhood came around and watched my first game with me and sort of walked me through it. And the commentators went, "Look at him, he's having a right sook." And I went, "What's happening now? Is that a play? Like the full court press, the sook?
1: He's doing the sook?
0: You know what I mean? He's having a sook." How would you spell that? S-U-K? What's sook?
4: No, S, isn't it? S-O-O-K?
0: Yeah. Okay. And then what about rooted?
1: Good one.
0: I love that one. And that does mean tired, doesn't it?
4: Yes.
1: It can mean a lot of things.
0: It can, can't it? But a root rat means only one thing.
1: Yes. He's not
0: Leave
1: tired.
0: Leave it there. No. Oh, he's tired because he was too much of a... Leave it there.
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0: Christian O'Connell Show. Signs you're an adult, we're doing now. Then what are the signs you're an adult? You can text me 0475 031043. Christian, finally swept and mopped the floors. Now I'm getting old when I say that. Recently I've dropped a day off work. Now I have time to do my floors on a Monday off. love walking on my tiles with no shoes. So clean and smooth. I get it.
1: Yeah, it's a great feeling.
0: Rachel heard me last week saying how much I love getting my mop on. I love, and Pino Cleaner, that Dettol. Half a bottle.
2: Oh my lord.
0: It stinks.
2: It smells like a veterinary surgery.
0: It's more like a morgue, actually. It is. It's too harsh, but I love that sharpness. Sharp burn now, burning. When it burning the nostrils. It's also cleansing the nasal hairs as well. Patsy, what are the signs you're an adult for you?
3: I got my geek on yesterday.
0: And sorry?
3: I
0: did my, who is this, Gollum?
3: I got my geek on yesterday and I did
0: got
3: my...
0: Got your gay on?
3: My geek! G-double-E-K, my geek.
1: Signs you're a geek?
3: No, I do like a little audit every year of insurances to check that, you know, we're covered enough and are we paying too much and our premiums.
1: You're good.
3: But a funny thing happened because I was on the website of one of our insurers and I needed to ring...
0: Planning them. Something for Chris, are you?
3: No, I'm not.
0: I'd sleep with one eye open right now, mate. I just had to have something upped, life insurance, and I was like looking at the sums my wife gets. She makes more money if I'm half dead. So she must be meeting up with the girl. She'd be like, we can't kill him. But it's near death. Near to death. Him. Like he can't. One of the things was, what, they get a big power. If I can't take a message on the phone.
3: Oh.
0: No, I'm serious. There's like five things. I'm not good at that now. Yeah. I'm only just one more away from being technically half dead.
1: You're quarter dead at the moment.
0: Quarter dead.
3: I had to click on one of the insurers, you know, on the website. Give us a call, just click on it. Only they've obviously put the wrong number up there because it went through to a funeral director's.
0: Oh. I guess actually if it's life insurance, you're probably putting in your stats and they're like, technically you dead.
3: Cut straight to the chase. And I thought, oh no, there must be a mistake. So I rung it again and no, it went straight through to
0: listen, you can't be making crank calls to funeral directors. They're going to know it's you.
3: She said, oh, we get this
0: all
3: the time.
0: Katrina Jones again on a Monday. She does all of this. She's pretending to be that geek character.
1: Is your French running?
0: Christian, signs you're an adult. I've started moisturising my elbows and knees. Oh, I am. Can't be having dry elbows and knees. I love that one. You start using shot glasses as a boiled egg holder. Mm. Christian, you signs you're an adult when the never-ending story is now The Washing and not a beloved children's movie. Louisa in Sydney. Christian, I know I'm an adult now. Recently did some research and purchased a brand better clothes air dryer that extends.
3: Oh,
0: we got one of those. It is, my wife was going, Chris goes, I actually think this is the best clothes airer we've ever had. I went, please, can we keep some mystique in the relationship? Please, it's not, this is like 20, 25 years ahead of us. We don't, it's not giving right now, raving about an extendable, solid, sturdy era and clothes dryer. I think it must be the same one, Louisa. She's very, very excited about it.
1: Patsy actually recommended the one we bought, the Anko one.
0: The A-frame.
1: It is an A-frame, yeah. You and Patsy knew the exact price. She goes, oh, that's one from Kmart. That's $32.99.
3: And the SKU number is 629. No, I really stepped it up last year at Aldi and it's coming up, I think, this week or next week in special buys with a heated clothes horse. Like you plug it in and it actually heats.
0: Oh my God, I want one of those.
3: Fantastic.
0: Yeah. Christian and Sanjanano, when you can enjoy a couple of scoops of ice cream without filling them, just stir it up into a thick shake. Yes. Christian, rummaging around in your purse or bag to find the right money because you don't want to break a $50 note. Even that phrase, break a note, is an old phrase. It's breaking a note. You say to a TikToker now, a teenager, do you know what breaking a note is? They'd have no idea about breaking a note. Can you break this for me? Signs you're an adult, when you're driving around, you have to turn the radio down to concentrate reading a street sign or turn into a driveway. I had to have complete silence. I don't know why. I think it's a guy thing. I don't think women need to do that.
1: No, because we can't multitask.
0: No, we really can't. That radio is going to be turned completely off. You're right, just to do a U-turn. Christian, what about you suddenly have fish oil tablets? Yes, this morning, in the morning, having my omega-3 tablets.
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0: Christian O'Connell Show. Time waster today. Oh, my word. What time are you sitting down in your tracky dacks for the budget? Oh,
1: can't wait.
0: Oh, my God. Get your popcorn. All right, budget bands. Who's on stage at Budget Fest?
2: Tell me.
0: Johnny Cash in Hand.
2: God.
0: Debt Leopard.
2: Oh, no.
0: Yeah, they're Stony Brook guys. Stony Brook. Poor old Debt Leopard. Oasis. Oh, they owe money. Oasis. Oh, yeah. They owe the taxman a lot of money from that big tour.
2: That's gold.
0: Tell you who's raking it in. Mm. Country and Western singer Dolly Parton.
2: Silver.
0: Cost of living end.
2: That's good. That's good gold.
0: And the BGSTs. BGST. Yes. Yes. All right, Rio, what have you got? Budget bands.
3: The Tighty Tighty Boss Tones.
0: Oh, very good. Gold.
3: Thrifty Cent.
0: Also gold.

0: Orange sales. Oh, they love a yellow sticker at Coles. No, it wasn't.
1: Bronze, yeah.
0: And the Scrooge Brothers. Like Ebenezer Scrooge.
1: What's the band?
0: From the Blues Brothers.
1: Oh dear. It's a movie fine. As well, written fictional band.
0: Oh, yeah.
1: No, that's kind of marking you.
0: Fair enough.
1: Ungraded. Yeah. All right, what have you got? Rhea has some cutbacks on the comedy there. All right, budget bands, you ready to mark?
0: Oh, yeah.
1: We begin with the Jimmy Chalmers. What about Jim Chalmers Class Heroes? Do you remember the Jim Class Heroes?
0: Cookie jar.
1: Yes,
0: gold.
1: Janet, incredible skills and reference there. Jim Chalmers Class Heroes is gold. Megan Trader, she's selling a few things.
0: Very good too, gold.
1: Yeah, these are very good today. James, rain it in.
0: Rain
1: come
0: it
1: on, guys.
0: In.
1: Come on, Australia. Yeah. Rain it in.
0: Gold.
1: Johnny Cashflow.
0: Silver.
1: Frugal Rom.
0: Gold.
1: Sarah, well done. Mortgage Against the Machine.
0: Silver.
1: You two for one.
0: Oh, brilliant gold.
1: Fed off of Van Halen. Fed off of Van Halen. I love that. That's an old-timey phrase, isn't it? Fed off the back of a van. Tony Taxton.
0: That's good. Silver plus.
1: Old Alice Cooper. He's not as rich as he used to be. No, he's Alice Coupon.
0: This is so good. Gold.
1: Tennille, well done. Mumford & Sons, invest in crypto.
0: Bronze.
1: 50 cent off.
0: Silver.
1: The Taxon 5.
0: Silver plus.
1: Not AC/DC, KPMG. Go over the accountants.
0: Get the audit done.
1: Yes.
0: Silver plus.
1: Joe, well done. Powder fiscal.
0: Silver.
1: Surplus a lot.
0: Surplus a lot.
1: Yes.
0: Gold.
1: Yes. Glenn, well done. We love Tex Perkins. Cool guy.
0: Oh, yeah.
1: Tex Perkins?
0: No, not as cool.
1: No.
0: Silver plus.
1: Budget Marley.
0: Silver.
1: Don't worry about a thing, guys. Hunters and Debt Collectors.
0: Silver.
1: Simon and Garfrugal.
0: Gold.
1: Mitchell, well done. Jimmy Chalmers, we're back to Jimmy Chalmers. Jimmy Chalmers Eat World.
0: Gold.
1: Richard Holst, well done. This is enough. These are so funny. This was from Corey. Stevie, wonder who's getting screwed over tonight. Stevie, wonder who's getting screwed over tonight.
0: Gold.
1: We all are. No lube. The Upshot Boys.
0: Gold.
1: Oh, that's very good. What was that, Laura? Reject Shop Boys.
0: Silver.
1: Bargain Basement Jacks.
0: Silver plus.
1: And finally, Crosby, Stills, Ernst & Young. Oh, my God, another accountancy one.
0: Good.
1: Ernst & Young reference and Jimmy Chalmers. We should only refer to him now in news now as well as Jimmy Chalmers or Jimbo.
0: He'll love that.
1: He will. All right, hard to pick a winner. There were so many great ones. Who's getting those tiger buns, eh?
0: Jim Chalmers Class Heroes.
1: Yes, we end on a Jimmy. All right, that's the Christian O'Connell Show for today. Tomorrow on the show, Wednesday, we'll be straight into What Are the Odds? 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Thank you very much for joining us. 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
1: Good evening. Welcome to the 80s at 8. Shane Bryan with you. Tonight it's Chart Tuesday and we go back to May 1986, the month that this song hit the charts. Cliff Richard and the Young Ones. I managed to find some footage of Rick Mayall meeting Molly Meldrum on the set of Countdown. It was absolute chaos. It was also the same month that Prince had two songs in the charts. One of them was this one. What was the other one? Well, it wasn't what you would expect, believe me. Right now, let's get underway with Diana Ross. It was a huge song for her, written and produced by the Bee Gees, Motown Meets Disco, and it was the number one song in May 1986, Chain Reaction. You're on the 80s at 8.

on the 80s at 8. Shane Bryan with you as we've gone back to May 1986 for Chart Tuesday. And that, of course, was Madonna, Live to Tell, a song that reached number 7 here in Australia and came straight from the movie At Close Range, which starred Madonna alongside her then husband, Sean Penn. Now it's time to take a look at the top 5 songs for May 1986, kicking it off with one of 2 songs written by Prince in the top 5 under a pseudonym. He called himself Christopher. Just Christopher. This is The Bangles with Manic Monday.

Great lyrics. The I Don't Have to Run Day. It was a perfect mix of pop polish and weekday frustration, and it hit number 5 on the charts. Coming in at number 4, Billy Ocean, When the Going Gets Tough.

Big soundtrack movie, Jewel of the Nile. It dominated radio everywhere. Coming in at number three, straight from our television sets, it was Cliff Richard and the Young Ones with Living Doll. Get down! Okay.

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1: Oh, it was a pretty good novelty hit. It became a monster number one song. Cliff teamed up with Rick Mayall and the company for Comic Relief and gave a whole new generation singing along to Living Doll. Coming in at number two, it was Prince's other song, Kiss. Just want your extra time and your kiss. It was a stripped-back, funky and bold song, no bass line, falsetto all the way through it. Proof that Prince could actually reinvent pop with almost nothing and completely own it. And we heard our number one song, Diana Ross, Chain Reaction, at the start of the show.

It became a massive hit for Diana Ross, produced and written by the Bee Gees. Motown meets disco threw Diana Ross back to the top and ruled the charts right around the world. That was our top five for May 1986. Our next song was a brand new era for Van Halen, new sound and a new vocalist, Sammy Hagar. The song went to top 10 right around the world and peaked at number 8 in Australia. Why Can't This Be Love? Van Halen on the 80s at 8 as we go back to May 1986 for Chart Tuesday.

0: ears to those moments in music you just have to crank up. 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
1: Look, everyone, he's coming through the doors.
2: Brilliant! He didn't even open them!
1: He's here!
3: 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Go to speech.

0: Can I go now?
1: Yes, thanks, Cliff. Bye. Right, kids, if you don't buy this record, then you're an utter.
2: You're on the 80s at 8. Shane Bryan with you as we've gone back to May 1986 for Chart Tuesday. And Cliff Richard there with Living Doll, an unexpected second life thanks to the young ones. It was absolute chaos. Interruptions, insults. The video was awesome. Cliff very gamely playing along. And, of course, it went straight to number one in the UK. Gradually got there in Australia as well. Became one of the most talked about novelty hits of the year. All for comic relief. Right in the middle of all that, Ben Elton and Rick Mayall were actually in Australia touring the country with their stand-up comedy show. While they were here, they dropped in on Countdown to give a bit of British alternative comedy straight to Aussie TV. God help Molly Meldrum.
1: Billion pop music.
3: Fantastic.
1: And our single is at number 3, so make it number 1 next week, Australia, otherwise I'll kill all of you.
3: Right, but we've got to go now, because otherwise stupid Molly Meldrum will come and talk to us.
1: Yeah, come on, let's go.
3: Oh, no, it's stupid Molly Meldrum.
1: Oh, look, it's ugly, stupid hat. Stupid Australian
4: sweater. What's been going on here?
1: Nothing.
3: It was Rick Mayall. He did it.
4: Was it you?
3: No. It was.
1: No, it was not me. Who cares what you think, Molly stupid hat Meldrum, in excess fan?
4: Oh, really? Say goodnight, Rick.
1: Didn't you love a hammer?
3: No, I'm sorry, we swapped it. It's a real hammer. We swapped it.
1: Great!
5: Now we're going to have a little conversation, can't
4: right.
5: we, Mel?
4: Not wanting to really worry about the friend, but how's the tour going?
3: The tour is going great. We're having a lot of fun, getting a lot of people coming down, seeing us. It's a comedy show, it's all stand-up comedy, so if you want to laugh, come and see it.
2: Also, in May 1986, it was massive for live entertainment as Dire Straits just wrapped up the Aussie leg of their Brothers in Arms tour, one of the biggest and most attended tours that the country had ever seen. Up next, we take a look at the US and the UK charts and also a huge song, a defining Australian anthem for the decade. It climbed to number 6 on the Aussie charts. Boom Crash Opera. That's next on the 80s at 8. 2 is

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1: You went to the office that night with JR's gun. It was you, Kristen, who shot JR.
0: This was playing on your radio. This is the A's and A. 4MK.

You're on the 80s today. Shane Bryan with you as we've gone back to May 1986 for Chart Tuesday. And John Mellencamp there, R-O-C-K in the USA. It charted in Australia as a double A-side with Under the Boardwalk peaking at number 18. It's time to take a look at the UK and the US charts. Starting with the UK, Rock Me Amadeus by Falco. Coming in at number 3, it was a global oddity at the time, partly in German, inspired by Mozart and unlike anything else on the charts. At number 2 in the UK was Patti LaBelle and Michael McDonald with On My Own, and then this.

0: Well, Spitting Image, the chicken song, it was a full-blown novelty hit from a very satirical TV show. Very silly, and proof that comedy songs could definitely top the charts in the 80s. Now let's head to the US, where the number three song, we heard it before, it was Prince with Kiss. Number two in America was the Pet Shop Boys with West End Girls. In a Western town, the dead-end world, the Eastern boys and Western girls. A little bit of British electronic music invasion into the US. And the number one song in the US was Robert Palmer, Addicted to Love. It became one of MTV's most memorable videos for a lot of reasons, and it became one of the defining hits of 1986. Coming up next, Falco with Rock Me Amadeus, the song that would go on to hit number one in America. Of course, in 1986, songs could just about come from anywhere. This is the 80s at 8.
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0: that's it for the 80s and 8. Tomorrow night on the show, a very special guest. He was in Joy Division and also New Order, Peter Hook. We take a look at the collapse of Joy Division and the start of New Order with Peter Hook on the 80s at 8. That's tomorrow night. Catch you then. Thanks for keeping me company.
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2: 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Were you listening this morning? Did you get this song? What do you think, Katie?
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1: We've got another giant meat tray to win this Friday on the Breakfast Show. 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Were you listening this morning? Did you get this song? What do you think, Katie?
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5: Morning.
3: Good morning, the man who screwed up his wife's 40th over the weekend, Alex.
4: Thank you for bringing it up again. Morning.
3: That's okay, every day this week. Yeah, Bonnie's asked me to.
4: Yeah, I bet you
3: never let him forget it for all of 2026.
4: I'll be making up for it the rest of my life.
3: You will. You really will, yeah. I drove past that place yesterday evening and I chuckled to myself. You know when they should have plaques outside buildings?
4: Yes.
3: When some guys screwed up. Yeah. There should be loads of them. Like 15 to 20. Probably every Monday, something else being nailed up there for some guy had a meltdown there over a weekend.
4: The day Dad stuffed up.
3: Yep.
4: Well and truly.
3: And part of an ongoing series as well. Now, on a Tuesday, the first half hour of the show, we go around the team and we ask you guys listening as well, how was your Monday? How did you start the week? Are you a Monday winner or loser? Text me which way. Are you Monday winner or loser? 0475-03-1043. Patsy, how was your day?
5: I'm afraid I'm a loser yesterday, or rather my husband is. Our daughter had like a voice concert at school last night. They do like a showcase for the musical students. It's very exciting.
3: Interesting way to describe it. A voice concert.
5: Yeah, it's a voice concert. So all the singing students will get up and sing a song.
3: Otherwise known as singing.
5: Yeah, well, I'm a voice
3: concert. I went to a voice concert the weekend. Saw the Rolling Stones.
5: They call the subject voice. That's why I'm saying it's a voice concert.
4: What did she sing?
5: Billy, of course.
3: Oh,
5: L'amour, la Davie, or la Me Vie, whatever the song is.
3: Oh, really, really touched you. Really made a note of it last night. Whatever the song is.
5: I hadn't heard it before, so it was lovely. She
3: Mother's Day evaporated quick, isn't it, guys? Whatever it was.
5: Hours.
3: Yeah, blah, blah, blah. Oh,
5: I'm still singing. Anyway, my husband was working from home yesterday, so he was business up top, so I had the business shirt on and stuff, but had his slippers on because he was just working from home.
3: Wow. I was nervous about what was down below. Budgie smugglers?
5: No, he had slacks on. Slack on.
3: He strikes me as the one who wears sock suspenders as well.
5: Oh, no. Yes.
3: His smart trousers hanging up. You know, he just gets up and wanders around the house with a business shirt up top and then party down below. Party down below. Great song.
5: Anyway, we were halfway to school and he goes, oh, no. And I thought, oh, my God, what's happened? Are we about to hit something? Look down at his feet. He's still got his moccasins on.
4: Oh.
5: For the school concert.
3: Yeah, but you said business up top.
5: Because not for
3: chilling
5: school.
3: Down below with the mocks.
5: Not for school. So I had to do a quick U-turn and dart back home and get his good going out shoes on. Otherwise, he would have turned up to school. Imagine Audrey's reaction if he'd come into school with his slippers on. That would have been highly embarrassing.
4: I thought he would be the sort of man who would easily go to a school concert with moccasins.
5: Oh,
4: on.
5: No.
4: He's a shameless man.
3: No, he's not a shameless man.
4: In a good way.
3: When he's out, he's smart out.
5: Okay.
3: You'd have been horrified by that, Pat.
5: Oh, it's just, he said, oh, I'm going to have to miss it. No, hurry up. We've got time.
3: But I've seen... And you, I'm sure you back me up on this, Patsy. I've seen at lots of school events some mums in mocks.
5: Yeah, no, sorry. Mm. No. There is no place, even for trackies, I reckon. Like if you're going to an event, don't wear your trackies. Certainly not your slippers.
3: I think a lot of people are going to be disagreeing with you.
5: Really?
3: Read the big room that is Australia.
5: Oh, no, come on. We've got to have certain standards.
4: What about a nice pair of trackies? A really nice pair. I've got a nice pair of trackies. I'll wear them tomorrow. I've got a nice pair of trackies.
3: Like a 9-pleating or something.
4: No, they're just a bit more elevated. You know, they're
5: do
4: not
5: you mean
4: something
5: like
4: you'd
5: a
4: wear.
5: Lululemon or something?
4: Huh. No, I do have a Lululemon, but these
3: are... leisure wear, whatever it's called.
4: Yes, no, these are more of a formal
3: Don't listen to yourself. Only in Australia, because someone actually say, unironically, a formal tracksuit pant.
4: I wouldn't wear it to a wedding, but I think I could wear it to a dinner.
5: No.
4: I'll bring them in
3: wear
4: tomorrow.
3: Wear them in tomorrow.
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1: Now, I don't know, I'm poised whether I'm a Monday winner or loser. Yesterday evening I went out with an old boss of mine and he offered me a ticket to go and see England play at the World Cup. Never seen England play at the World Cup, any World Cup. And it's the Panama game. He's got a spare ticket for the England-Panama game in New Jersey. Now, it just so happens that we're on a break then, but here's the problem.
2: I know.
1: I'm flying back to the UK to see my mum. I haven't seen my mum and my dad in since last Easter last year. It's been a long time. So my whole mission for the two-week break at the end of June is to go back to England and see my mum and dad. However, I could delay it by a day to go change my flights to go via New Jersey, go and see England, Panama at the World Cup, fly on from New York, it's a 7-hour hop to London, but it would mean delaying arriving and seeing my mum by a day. She's already organised a lunch for her, my sister, and my dad to welcome me back on the Sunday, which you better move that to the Monday.
2: Yeah.
1: So I can just drop into the World Cup, see England, take on Panama.
3: Rewind a week ago when you told your mum about you coming to England.
1: Yeah, she burst into tears. She was so happy, yeah.
2: Ooh.
4: Well, she nearly collapsed.
1: Yeah. She did pass, yeah. Yep, yep, on Zoom, yeah.
3: Oh, it's just a day. It's only a day. How long are you there for total?
1: I'm literally, I think I'd be in there for about 14 hours. Mm. Yeah, I literally would arrive, drop my bag off, go see the game, and then head back to the airport. I don't even know what that does to your body with the time zones.
4: You don't want it.
2: Doesn't matter.
1: You know when you start making calculations and you think, I'm starting to think, of course I should do this.
2: Yeah.
1: You only get one life, and I'm thinking, hang on a minute, I'm not 20. You've got to factor in, what does that do, those time zones? You got this crazy time zone. Mm. What is it? Am I going back in time, going to America? And I don't mean politically, we don't want to get to that. And then going to London. How many time zones am I going through? Are England playing in the past?
3: Oh, this makes me so uncomfortable.
4: You've so got to do it.
1: I got home yesterday evening and my wife went, you cannot do that.
2: You have to do it.
1: You can't do it to your mum. And I went, I don't know.
4: It's just 24 hours.
2: Yeah, said, she'll understand.
1: If I ask my mum, actually, my mum would not go and do that. She'd be saying, like, oh, no, we're looking forward to seeing you. She would not.
3: She wouldn't understand the sort of magnitude of going to see your first World Cup game, England.
1: Panama.
3: Panama.
2: You've got a ticket.
1: Spare tickets.
4: I do it. Life's too short. And you know what? It's not like you're not skipping seeing your mum altogether. Mm. It's just delayed ever so slightly.
1: I've only got 9 days with her, so this takes off a day. Because we've got that two-week break and we've got to get back in time.
3: What did they say about delayed gratification? Makes it moment even more special.
1: So I'm going to have one less day and night with my mum so I can go see England. Probably lose.
3: But could you make something...
1: Probably lose. It isn't going to come home. Have you seen what England's form is like at World Cup? You're right, on paper we should smash them. But there have been so many games where I've sat there going, this would be a formality for England. It's going to be a cricket score. And they're bloody rubbish at the World Cup at times. Yeah, I've had my heart broken countless times.
3: Oh, this is hard.
1: It's hard.
3: This is really
4: hard. No, it's about quality, not quantity, though, with your mum. It's about quality time. It doesn't mean the number of
1: days. Imagine then in 10, 20 years from now, Audie's not living in the same country as you. Okay?
4: Yeah.
1: And suddenly she said, Mum, I'm coming back. I can't wait to see him surprising you. You break down in tears. Week later, hey, Mum, I'm going to be coming back 2 days later so I can go and see the Matildas play.
4: I'd say you live out your dream,
1: Absolutely, you don't have that in you. There's no way you would.
4: Absolutely, I would. I'd say, go fulfill your dreams.
1: Get it.
2: You can't go, Christian, now. Now that you put it like that.
1: Don't think I can.
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0: 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Rio, are you a Monday winner or loser?
1: I am a Monday winner. I'm in a constant battle to try and get with my next door nonna's, which is our neighbour who's a nonna.
0: Try and get with her?
2: Yeah, what are you talking about?
1: Get into her good
0: what?
1: Books.
0: Oh, right, okay. And then what happens? You're in the good books, then what's the payout here?
1: Well, maybe she brings nonna us love? Like delicious passata and pasta, maybe some of her oranges I've noticed.
0: She's so you become like an adopted son.
1: That is my dream.
0: Great.
1: And it's getting there. So me and my
0: Wouldn't
1: partner
0: we all
1: will...
0: love a surrogate nonna mum?
2: Oh, yeah.
1: Yes, exactly.
0: There should be OnlyFans, but a decent one. Where is this?
1: Only
0: let
1: nans.
0: Me finish. It's only nons.
1: Only nons. Oh, wow.
0: It's basically 24/7 on a stream, hot nonna action. By that, I mean in the kitchen, making that ragu, stirring some kind of lamb dish roast.
1: James Packer, invest in that.
0: Yeah.
1: But we're definitely making some ground because she started calling us her nice boys. She goes, nice boys. Like,
0: oh my God, that's so sweet.
1: Yeah, I mean, I don't know if she knows that we're a couple. I think she thinks we're just
0: couple
1: housemates.
0: Of lads living together.
1: Yes, couple of lads.
0: Couple of studs. Sorting those chicks out. Actually, I haven't seen them bring any back. Hang on a minute. No meatballs for you lads.
1: So she asked me to pop over yesterday and help her. She's got this really, like, you know, the old school trampolines, like no netting or anything like that.
0: Why don't you take a video camera out? So nonna's on a trampoline. That's our first series and only nons.
1: She'd got someone from Facebook Marketplace.
0: Who wouldn't want to see some nonna's frolicking on a trampoline?
3: Doing backflips.
1: She got someone on Facebook.
0: What's she doing? What's her nonna doing with a trampoline?
1: I think she just had it. She's been in that house since 1975. So
0: wow.
1: She's got grandkids. They all come over.
0: Yeah.
1: This guy comes over. It's him, his wife, and his two kids. Kids are maybe, I don't know, 10, 12. We put the trampoline on top of his car, just sort of like a normal size car. Then they all hop in the car, and I go, oh, do you want me to help you, like, tie it down? Like, have you got ropes or those?
0: Or
1: like,
0: dismantle it.
1: Or dismantle. Well, it's like one of those big one-piece.
0: Oh, you know, I know, yeah, right.
1: The old school ones. Or like the clickety-clackety things, yep. The pulleys that you do. Mm. He goes, no, she'll be right.
0: Go, oh, not a trampoline,
1: trampoline
0: on top of his car. So how's it tethered down?
1: That's exactly what I was asking. And then I said, you just live around the corner. And he goes, he actually lives out where Patsy lives.
2: She's
1: a 45-minute drive for me.
0: With a trampoline on top of your car. There's no way that's legal, let alone road safe.
1: He goes, she'll be right. And then he's just
0: No, she won't be right.
1: She will not be. I've never been more sure that she will not be right. Then I just see they start to roll away. Two hands at the top, two adult hands.
0: No, not the old reaching out the window, just clamping it on.
1: And then two little kid hands out the
0: no
1: side.
0: Way.
1: I swear to God. And they just drive off.
0: It's just windy in these autumn breezes at the moment.
1: And they just got their little kid, the tiny little hands gripping this old rusty trampoline.
0: Where is that trampoline right now?
1: It's probably on the bridge.
0: In the Yarra.
3: I was that kid once.
1: I could have, but then
0: it's heading towards that rat ship.
1: I didn't know what to do in that situation. Like,
0: say no.
1: I said, I think you really need a tie. And they were just like, he was very insistent, very Aussie, like, she'll be right. I was some idiot, like, I was some narc being like,
0: so what? Using only four hands, two of which are kiddie hands, clamping it up on top to the roof.
1: Just gripping it over there.
0: There's no way.
1: There's no way.
0: Those trampolines are heavy things as
1: yes,
0: well.
1: Yes, it took a lot to get it on.
0: They drove off like that.
1: They just drove. I don't know if they got there. I don't know how this story ends, but they drove
0: badly.
1: Off.
0: There's no way that trampoline's in the garden right now.
1: Or they just drove incredibly slowly across, like, the bridge and the freeway. I don't know how they
2: that's
1: did it.
2: Terrifying.
0: Like a slow speed kind of OJ pursuit. The trampoline. What kind of car do they have?
1: It was kind of just like a hatchback. Not a hatchback. What's it called? A wagon. God.
2: SUV?
1: Yeah.
0: That's not legal.
1: No, I don't think so. But I'm not a policeman.
0: But you're a member of the public. You could have just said, no, you can't do that.
1: You
0: should have done a citizen's arrest.
1: I did.
0: used that trampoline as a makeshift prison.
1: I
0: always dreamt of doing a citizen's arrest. Like, what do you do? What's the law?
1: How long
0: do
1: can you
0: say something?
1: Yeah, well, how long can you hold them down?
0: And also, how do you call when it's time to do one?
1: Yes, yeah, yeah, yeah.
0: Why, he's going to put a trampoline on top of a car? No, no, that you can't go arresting people for that. I mean, it's not legit. It's dangerous, but you can't arrest them for that.
1: For that, yeah. I'm not sure. I don't know where the citizen arrest line starts.
0: Can anyone advise us?
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0: Rich and O'Connell show. Today we're doing Extra Time on the Time Waster. Up for grabs for the best in show until the next 5 minutes. We've got a gold class double pass. You can go and see the best movie we've seen so far this year. We all love Project Hail Mary. Cannot recommend that enough. And Patsy loved Billie Eilish in 3D so much. She saw it with her daughter twice over the weekend. There's loads of great stuff to see at the moment. We are looking for a part two on your messy movies. There were so many yesterday. I have to say, yesterday, they were quite childish.
1: They were.
0: There was a lot of brown adjacent.
1: We didn't lead them there.
0: It's where they were playing yesterday. I don't know if it was a Monday thing. But anyway, we'll see. Hopefully some smarter material. That's what we're looking for this morning for your messy movies. The best ones we had yesterday, We Live in a Zoo, Crumbs of Anarchy, Filthy Club, Nappy Gilmore, Sloppenheimer, and the winner was Hoarder Here's a Who. Sloppenheimer is funny, though. All right. Extra Time in your messy movies. Text me 0475031043. I've got Tango and Trash.
1: Silver.
0: Ghostbusters.
1: Ooh, gold.
0: Diarrhea of a Wimpy Kid.
1: What?
0: No, that's messy.
1: We said we weren't leading them there.
0: That's a smart reference. Diarrhea, Wimpy Kid, diarrhea. Very, very clever wordplay. Always lead by example. Will Ferrell's got a slot problem. Mold School.
1: Gold.
0: And Devil Wears Tracky Dacks.
1: Hey, classy.
0: One of my first Aussie slang words when I moved here 8 years ago was Tracky Dacks.
1: It's a goodie.
0: It's a great one. I think it's a goated one, Tracky Dacks. Tracky Dacks is a great Aussie slang. All right, Rio, what have you got? Messy movies.
1: Scruffy the Vampire Slayer.
0: Very good.
1: Fix your collar.
0: Didn't need that bit. Silver for the reference, bronze for the performance.
1: Fair enough. I now pronounce you Muck and Larry.
0: Muck and Larry, silver.
1: And Crumb Dog Millionaire.
0: Oh, that's very good. Gold.
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0: 4MK has Mackay and the Whit Sunday's favourite playlist. 80s hits you love. 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
7: Christian O'Connell Show, extra time and a time waster for your messy movies. And I can tell you now, we thought the ones yesterday were childish. Exactly the same.
8: Oh, come on, people.
7: This is what they want. We are the public servants. All right, messy movies. Mary Poopin.
8: Unfortunately, that's hilarious.
7: No, that's funny. Mary Poopin is very good. To come up with that at 6:47 a.m. Come on. Anthony Patterson, take a bow. Slop gun.
8: Silver.
7: Got to Uncle Buck. Unkept Buck.
8: Oh, that's a smart one. Yeah, it is a smart one. Gold.
7: Well done, Chris, the teacher, with those smarts. I can see why you're top of the class. The Vominator.
8: Silver.
7: Dumpsters 11.
8: Silver plus.
7: Poopy poopy bang bang.
8: Bronzy.
7: Yeah, come
8: bronze.
7: On, Jenny. Dirty Rotten Scourers.
8: Oh, clever.
7: Yeah, that's
8: goal.
7: Good. Well done, Stuart. Men Who Bathe With Goats.
8: It's bronze.
7: Doesn't make any sense. Bronze. Doesn't make any sense. Jordan. How to Trash a Dragon.
8: Silver.
7: Flushing Nemo. That's not messy, that's just cruel.
8: Well, you're getting rid of the mess, I guess.
7: No, they're not making mess.
8: Bronze.
7: There was a terrible Tom Cruise movie called Far and Away.
8: Uh-huh.
7: The worst thing about it was his Irish accent. It's the worst one Hollywood's ever done.
9: With Nicole Kidman.
7: Yes, that's right, yeah. Fart and a spray.
8: Bronze. Come on.
7: Why is everyone laughing if you're going also telling them off?
8: I know.
7: You're sending out mixed messages here. You're laughing and they're going, come on.
8: Two wolves inside me.
7: Yes. Which one are you going to feed? Uncle Muck.
8: Silver plus.
7: There Will Be Mud.
8: Silver.
7: Spell Bill.
8: Oh, gold.
7: Very good. Remnado.
8: Gold.
7: That's very good. Dude, where's my ShamWow?
8: Silver.
7: Jennifer, I liked it. Hell Harbor.
8: Gold.
7: Skid marks on a plane.
8: Bronze.
7: And the Shark Knight.
8: Bronze.
7: Yeah. All right, who is today's kind of winner?
8: Well, the wolf I'm listening to is Mary Poopins.
7: No way! After the lecture we gave them 10 minutes ago.
8: I'm only so strong.
7: Do you know what we are? But hypocrites on the show.
8: Definitely.
7: Anthony is the winner with Mary Poopins. All right. Now, I was saying 10 minutes ago how I think one of my favourite Oz slang words is tracky dacks, okay? And I was thinking maybe we should do like an A to Z of Oz slang.
8: Love it.
7: T, obviously, for tracky dacks. Mm-hmm. And just so I'm right in my spelling of it, T-R-A-double-K-Y?
8: Well, I would have gone C-K-Y.
4: Yeah, C-K-Y, perhaps.
7: But on the ear, phonetically, it sounds like it's tracky dacks, as in two Ks. But you're saying CKY.
8: Yeah, I mean, they're the same sound.
7: And then the dacks, what about that? D-A-K, yes. Sure, D-A-K-S there.
4: Yeah, definitely.
8: Oh, I would have gone D-A-C-K-S.
4: No.
8: The crowd.
7: Yeah?
8: D-A-K-S, okay.
7: Hang on, the producer's got their hands up. What do you reckon, Chuckle Sisters?
10: CK,
7: what's good?
10: For both.
9: No. K-K-Y-K-S. Tracky.
8: What do you got against C?
10: Can't.
8: track. Yeah, like a tracksuit pants is
7: tracky, but then the Dax doesn't sound like track. It's Dax.
9: Yeah. It's very short. Dax.
7: Yeah, that's it. It's a punch.
9: Okay.
7: It's a punch.
9: Okay.
7: It's a punch.
9: Okay.
7: You know, it's a tracky Dax.
8: So D-A-K-S.
7: Yes.
9: Okay.
7: Tracky Dax. No, hands up in the air. What's up,
10: Logan? How do you spell quacks?
7: Sorry?
11: Dax. We're not doing it, mate.
10: C-K-S.
7: What about sax? Oh, yeah, I'm proving
10: C-K-S.
7: Your point. The reason why I didn't win anything in debate club. I proved the opposing team's point. All right, so what else? The A to Z of Oz slang. At the moment, we can't even agree on one entry, tracky ducks.
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0: Christian O'Connell show. Half an hour ago, I was saying that when I first moved to Australia, 2 weeks' time, 8 years ago. That 8 years has gone so quickly. One of my first Australian slang terms I learnt was trachydacts. Okay? Yeah. Makes sense. You understand it. It's actually pleasing to say. You get it. It's better than saying tracksuit pants.
1: Yes.
0: Trachydacts. That Australian way of just less effort in speaking.
1: It does have a nice sort of sound to it. Trachydacts. It's got a lovely rhythm.
0: Yeah. So I was thinking, today, maybe this is the thing we do on the show now. An occasional thing. We have our A to Z of Oz slang, Australian slang. T, our first ever entry, feels right that it's trachydacts. However, we can't quite agree on how to spell it.
1: Mm.
0: Us within the show and you listening as well. Lisa is saying you're spelling it wrong. The Dax is D-A-X.
1: Oh, no. No, why would you have...
0: Horrible.
1: I hate that. Sorry, Lisa.
0: Lisa, I'm sorry. I know you're a long-time listener as well. Long-time listener, first time falling out, Lisa. But no, there's no one is saying D-A-X-S. No.
1: And especially if you got the X, you definitely don't need the S.
0: No.
1: No X's.
0: So at the moment, I'm defaulting to the Oxford English Dictionary, the global reference for etymology.
2: Trachydacts.
3: Trachydacts.
2: Trachydacts.
0: Now, their spelling over Oz is in first word, trachy, T-R-A-C-K-I-E.
1: Mm.
0: Second part, Dax, D-A-K-S.
3: Yes.
1: Yeah.
0: Yep. Do you know what we should do tomorrow on the show? Aussie Spelling Bee.
1: Yes, great idea.
0: Has Galar got one L or two L's? Tell me this.
1: One.
0: Yes?
1: Yeah.
0: Right, okay. I don't want to play then. I'll be quiz master for it, okay?
1: Gala.
0: Oh, you flaming Gala. It's not quite the same bird, is it?
1: No.
0: So let's put trachydacts in. So our spelling of it is...
1: Y and the K.
0: Yeah, yeah. All right, Patsy, what have you got then for our A to Z of Australian slang?
3: I've got an F for you, Rio. Flanny. Oh,
0: well, it sounds like you had then. A little bit rough then. I've got an F for you, Rio. That's an F off.
4: That's every other day.
0: Don't speak to him like that on air. Always pretend that we get on well, guys. Please.
3: Flanny for flannelette shirt.
1: Yes, flanny or flanno. What do you normally go?
0: Flanno's better.
4: Flanno.
1: Flanny. Maybe it's a regional thing. Maybe it's a victorious New South Wales thing.
3: Maybe.
0: So what would you call it, Pats?
3: Flanny.
0: Nah. I'm with Pats, actually. I hear flanny more than flanno.
3: It's not a flanno.
1: It's a flanno. Chuck a flanno on.
0: No.
1: Chuck a flanny on.
3: It's a flanny.
1: Flanny's very close to fanny as well.
4: Flanny sounds like something you eat.
3: You might.
0: Yes, no. It's flanny.
3: It's flanny. F-L-A-N-N-Y.
0: No, I'm with Pats.
3: Whack it up there on the...
1: This is Palmy Palmer.
0: Pats is right.
4: Two against two here.
3: Stop procrastinating.
0: She studied journalism.
3: Yeah, thank you.
0: She didn't pass it, but she studied it.
3: Flanny, I've got another one. You've got to put mockies up there, as in moccasins.
0: Sure. No, it's not A to Z of Bogan. No. Trachydacts, yes. M for mockies, no. Absolutely not. Rhea, what do you think should go up there?
1: I love having a squiz. One of my favourite phrases.
0: Yes.
1: Squiz.
0: Oh, go and have a squiz at this.
1: Yeah, have a squiz.
0: Lovely, almost a poetry to it as well. A squiz is a lovely word. How on earth would you spell that?
1: S-Q-U-I-Z.
3: Yes.
1: Yeah,
0: you're right. Yeah. There's no E on that. Having a squiz,
3: No, you're right there, having a squiz.
0: Yes.
4: Quick squiz.
0: Alex, what do you think should go in? A to Z of Australian slang. You must have some good ones.
4: D's got to be durries or dunny.
3: Yes.
1: That's true. I thought we weren't doing the bogan one.
0: Yes.
4: We are doing the bogan one. What's more bogan out of that? I don't know. Durries?
1: Durries is more bogan than durries.
0: What about, there's quite a few D ones. Darts as well for cigarettes.
1: Darts. Yes.
0: Darts.
4: Yeah, also like Rip Snorter or Ripper.
3: Yeah.
4: That's absolute Ripper, mate. That's Ripper. Agreed. I love Ripper.
0: Yeah, put that one in. Rip Snorter is also great as well.
4: Yeah. What else have we got here? Wally or... You know what I'm going to say, don't you?
1: Can you use Wally in a sentence?
0: In context, what about G Goombag?
3: Oh, it definitely has to be up there.
0: It's iconically Australian. It doesn't... That phrase would make no sense to anyone who isn't Australian.
3: Yeah.
1: And then
0: it doesn't even sound like someone have booze in. Why would booze be in a bag?
1: That's an Australian invention,
0: And the world has gone, no thank you. If there was a global shark tank, a lot of what you're pimping out here, the world's gone, no thank you. Hey, what about AFL? We've told you no. Hey, India, are you a... Which is not really either.
4: Over old mate. Got to have old mate.
0: I would say that's probably my favourite one.
4: Yeah.
0: It can be used affectionately as a and also as a mild term of abuse. Like, old mate over there. Old mate's had a few, isn't he? Hey, have a word with old mate. It's time for him to go home. It's such a great phrase, that.
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cheers to those moments in music you just have to crank up. 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

0: Christian O'Connell Show. Christian, can you please let Alex know that Michael Voss has just resigned from coaching? Come on, mate. Can you just have a squiz at the old sports bulletins there? Come on.
1: I was just about to say. Minutes ago, massive AFL news, guys. Michael Voss, the coach of the Carlton Football Club. Big, big, big AFL club for those in our northern states. They're equal bottom of the ladder. They've had just one win this season. He's been under so much pressure, this poor man,
0: but
1: Michael
0: why
1: Voss.
0: Why snap now?
1: Well, that's a good question.
0: You know, he got his tracky dacks on. He gets in the car today and he's going, do you know what? Screw it. I'm not doing it. I'm done. Tuesday morning, he's cracked the shits.
1: He has.
0: He's in his blues tracky dacks.
1: Yeah, out the back smoking the durry.
0: He's had a squiz at the who we're playing this weekend. He's like, sod that.
2: No.
0: Boss out.
1: This is huge, though. And the handling of the Elijah Holland saga as well. His mental health episode some weeks ago where he's kept on the field for three quarters or more.
0: Awful for everyone at the club.
1: Yeah, and so I think the pressure just must have got too much of him. So, yeah, Channel 7 sports reporter Tom Morris reporting that news earlier this morning. That'll be on the agenda set us tonight.
0: We should probably get him on the show. Signs you're an adult. We're doing now. Then what other signs you're an adult? You can text me 0475 031043. This comes from Rachel McLean. Christian, finally swept and mopped the floors. Now I'm getting old when I say that. Recently I dropped a day off work. Now I have time to do my floors on a Monday off. love walking on my tiles with no shoes. So clean and smooth under my feet before the family and pets make the mess. I get it.
2: Yeah, it's a great feeling.
0: Rachel heard me last week saying how much I love getting my mop on and Pino Clean and that Dettol. Half a bottle.
3: Oh, my Lord.
0: It stinks.
3: It smells like a veterinary surgery.
0: It is actually bad. It's more like a morgue, actually. It is. It's too harsh, but I love that sharpness. Sharp burn now, burning. I want it burning the nostrils. It's also cleansing the nasal hairs as well. Patsy, what are the signs you're an adult for you?
4: I got my geek on yesterday.
0: Who is this, Gollum?
4: I got my geek on yesterday, and I did
0: my... Got your gay on?
4: My geek! G-double-E-K, my geek.
2: Signs you're a geek?
4: And did my annual check of my insurance.
0: So is that her impression of a geek?
4: Yeah. Can we get a geeky with my
0: glasses? Rio doesn't speak like that.
2: Come on.
0: God, he can hear. He can't see. He can't see, but he can hear.
4: No, I do like a little audit every year of insurances to check that, you know, we're covered enough and are we paying too much and our premiums.
1: Not good.
4: But a funny thing happened because I was on the website of one of our insurers and I needed to ring.
0: Planning something for Chris, are you?
4: No, I'm not.
0: I'd sleep with one eye open right now, mate. I just had to have something upped. Life insurance, and I was like looking at the sums my wife gets. She makes more money if I'm half dead. So she must be meeting up with the girl. She'll be like, we can't kill him, but it's near death, near to death. Him. Like, he can't. One of the things was, what, they get a big payout if I can't take a message on the phone.
4: Oh.
0: No, I'm serious. There's like five things. I'm not good at that now. Yeah. I'm only just one more away from being technically half dead.
2: You're quarter dead at the moment.
0: Quarter dead.
4: I had to click on one of the insurers, you know, on the website. Give us a call, just click on it. Only they've obviously put the wrong number up there because it went through to a funeral director's.
0: Oh. I guess actually if it's life insurance, you're probably putting in your stats and they're like, technically you dead.
4: Cut straight to the chase. And I thought, oh no, that must be a mistake. So I rung it again and no, it went straight through to
0: listen, you can't be making crank calls to funeral directors. They're going to know it's you.
4: She said, oh, we get this all
0: Katrina
4: the time.
0: Jones again on a Monday. She does all of this. She's pretending to be that geek character.
2: Is your French running?
0: Alex, what's here for you? What's the sign that you're getting that you're an adult?
1: Well, you pull muscles doing those, you know, banal things. I pulled a muscle in my left butt cheek putting away the slow cooker.
0: The left glute. Out.
1: The left glute.
0: That's it.
1: The bottom of the shelf. The bottom of the cupboard.
0: The glute.
1: Slow cookers are heavy.
0: They are heavy. You're right. It's about 10 odd kilo. And they're slightly awkward. That oval shape is quite... It's got no handles, aren't they? They just got that lip, the edge.
1: You know, I've got this little
0: twinge. Stick some handles, will you, slow cooker makers?
1: Or otherwise you cause twinges in butt cheeks, like yes. I had. Yeah, not good.
0: Yeah.
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0: Ian O'Connell Show. Have a listen to this. This is how our Patsy thinks geeks sound.
1: Got my geek on yesterday.
0: No geek has ever sounded like it's part golem, part old person.
2: Kind of Bob Dylan.
0: But there's nothing geeky about it.
1: Got my geek on yesterday.
0: She is a little bit wheezy today, our Pats. You on the dance last night?
3: No, I was not.
0: Yeah, come on. Why so wheezy? You're never normally this wheezy.
3: Wheezy? No, well, I had night. I had school night.
0: Get out of it. You know, I know you vape.
3: I had a school concert.
0: You do. When the news not on, she's out the back. She is. She loves that cherry one.
2: Yeah, I can smell the cherry through the... Yeah, right.
0: If you just breathe in the left speaker, that's Patsy's speaker. You can cherry vape.
1: Got my geek on yesterday.
0: Christian Science Jornado. I've started moisturising my elbows and knees. Oh, hi, Emma. Can't be having dry elbows and knees. I love that one. You start using shot glasses as a boiled egg holder. Christian, are you a science young adult when the never-ending story is now The Washing and not a beloved children's movie? Louisa in Sydney. Christian, I know I'm an adult now. Recently did some research and purchased a brand better clothes air dryer that extends.
3: Oh!
0: We got one of those. It is... My wife was going, Chris, I actually think this is the best clothes era we've ever had. And went, please, can we keep some mystique in a relationship? Please, it's not, this is like 20, 25 years ahead of us. We don't, it's not giving right now, raving about an extendable, solid, sturdy era and clothes dryer. I think it must be the same one, Louisa. So she's very, very excited about it.
2: Patsy actually recommended the one we bought, the Anko one.
0: The A-frame.
2: It is an A-frame, yeah. And Patsy knew the exact price. She goes, that's one from Kmart. That's $32.99.
3: And the SKU number is 629. No, I really stepped it up last year at Aldi, and it's coming up, I think, this week or next week in special buys with a heated clothes horse. Like, you plug it in and it actually heats.
0: Oh, my God, I want one of those.
3: Ooh. Fantastic.
0: Yeah, sounds like someone...
1: got my geek on yesterday.
0: Using your own powers on you. Christian and Sanjanato, when you can enjoy a couple of scoops of ice cream without filling them to stir up into a thick shake. Yes. Christian, rummaging around in your purse or bag to find the right money because you don't want to break a $50 note. Even that phrase, break a note, is an old phrase. It's breaking a note. You say to a TikToker now, a teenager, do you know what breaking a note is? They'd have no idea about breaking a note. Can you break this for me? Signs you're an adult, when you're driving around, you have to turn the radio down to concentrate reading a street sign or turn into driveway. I had to have complete silence. Yes. I don't know why. I think it's a guy thing. I don't think women need to do that.
2: No, because we can't multitask.
0: No, we really can't. That radio's going to be turned completely off. You're right, just to do a U-turn. Christian, what about you suddenly have fish oil tablets? Yes, this morning, in the morning, having my omega-3 tablets.
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15: It's showtime.
16: Hello there, Amanda, my little brooch-wearing friend. What sort of brooch is that?
17: Have a look at this brooch. It's a brooch of the Danish biscuits.
16: Oh, yeah.
17: But the lid's off.
16: Short, it's got, the shortbread.
17: It's got sewing equipment inside it. But this is one of the early lessons in disappointment for kids all around the world. So those Danish yummy buttery biscuits, you know the sort they had thick sugar crystals on the top?
16: Yum.
17: And they were in their own little paper casing.
16: So posh.
17: And once in your life, that tin contained biscuits.
16: Yep.
17: And then for the rest of your childhood, every time you saw the tin, you thought, great, and you'd open it up and it'd be sewing equipment or it would be nuts and bolts and it was in the garage. It's, you know, they may as well have made a brooch of the dead body of Bambi's mother or Mufasa at the bottom of the mountain.
16: Right.
17: Because they're all examples.
16: They lied
17: of
16: to us.
17: Teen, of childhood angst.
16: You know, in my pantry, I've got one of those biscuit things and it's sealed. No, it hasn't been opened. For that very reason, because as a kid growing up, I never believed there was biscuits in it. The myth that there were biscuits in
17: it. So have you been given a tin and you've never opened them?
16: And you know when it expired? 2022. Those things got a half-life of 1,000 years.
17: Well, sure, you might lose a tooth on it. Maybe just put your sewing...
16: Little weevils in it.
17: Well, then don't keep it. Put your sewing stuff in. When you're fixing your hems, so that your children can also have the disappointment that we had when we grew up.
16: I'll feed my kids some nuts and bolts instead.
17: That's right. Exactly. Good for them.
16: Tuesday's a great day.
17: Oh, I tell you what, since we started Tin Hat Tuesday, my algorithm
16: When you say we, it's largely you.
17: I thought it'd be fun for 1 week, and here we are several months in, and it's growing and growing. Some of the ones that I have discovered, one I've got today involves theme parks, Bruce Springsteen, another update on Ellen and the World of Giants. I've got a lot of stuff to share with you, and we want to take your tin hat theories as well.
16: The World of Giants. Last week I went and saw Tim Ross's new show. It's such a good show. And he was just doing a talk in the local library, The Australian Dream with Tim Ross. You might have seen it. But there was something that what he said in the talk was, when did it become all of a sudden a house to live in to an investment? And he had a little PowerPoint presentation It's quite amazing. So with the budget coming out tonight, it'll be good to have Tim on the show just to talk about our love of the great Australian dream.
17: Well, wouldn't the Australian dream involve a packet of these Danish biscuits that actually had biscuits in them? That's my Australian dream.
16: It's the Australian lie, that. That is yes. The Australian lie. And we can't do anything until we do the Fast Five. Would you like to play along?
3: Jonesy demanded driving you home with Jam Nation.

0: Hello there, it's Jonesy and Amanda driving you home.
1: How fast can this thing go?
2: Faster than the speed of light.
3: Jonesy and Amanda's
2: Fast Five.
0: Into the Fast Five. Five questions. Can you be that one person that goes all the way and gets question five right?
4: Well, if you do get
0: question... That means you've got to get all five right.
4: You don't have to. I wish you, how many months have we been doing this?
0: Well, I'm in it for Sheep Stations. I play for Pinks on Thunder Road.
4: All you have to do is just the thrill of it. You can step in at any time to answer question five correctly. And what you will get is a $500 voucher to Hijinks Hotel.
0: Great. Jody's in Panadia.
4: Hi, Jody.
5: Hi, how are you?
4: Very well, thank you. Did you have a tin of Danish biscuits at your house that held anything but biscuits?
5: Yeah, I used to have buttons and sewing stuff.
0: Yeah.
4: Buttons and sewing stuff.
0: And the Quality Street chocks.
4: Do people still have tins of buttons and sewing stuff? Do you, Jody, or was it a generation ago?
5: Oh, no, I have a jar of buttons.
4: Mm.
0: Yeah. My son said to me the other day, he said, I don't have a jar full of nuts and bolts like you. What's going on? Mm. When did you start collecting those? And I said, oh, I was in my 20s, late 20s, when I first got my first garage. You get a bowl of, you know, a jar of...
4: Remember the jar of coins? Who's got that anymore? I've got a jar of black Amex cards. Yeah.
0: Very relatable, Amanda.
4: And if I'm in the outback, I rub them together to start a fire.
0: Baloo is a fictional bear from which Disney movie, Jody?
5: Jungle Book?
4: Jungle Book. Brings you to question two, which is riffraff.
6: Any old riffraff
4: backstage?
7: Oh, riffraff everywhere.
6: That's
7: your
6: name, Sam. Got to keep out the riffraff.
4: Jody, what song has this riff?
0: That's a smoker. That's a face melter. If Jody's a rock dog, she will know that.
4: That's hard, I think. Do you know, Jody?
5: No, I don't.
0: Jody.
4: We also spoke all over it, which didn't help him.
0: Doesn't matter. Travis is in Rosebud.
4: Hi, Travis.
8: Hi, how are you?
4: Very well. Have a listen to this.
0: Set your face to melt.
4: Do you know the song?
8: I do. It's...
4: Sorry. Sorry, Travis.
0: I tell you what, let's hear it again, Ryan. When I said let's hear it again, I said don't give the answer away.
4: You had a slight clue in there by mistake. What's the song?
0: Right, okay.
4: Ryan.
0: And we'll replace Ryan with a Ryan equivalent. We'll shave down a little monkey at the zoo. No, it's a bit hard, isn't it? It's the first mistake he's ever made.
4: You don't need
0: to shave him. Jonesy and Amanda driving you home with Jam Nation.
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0: Jonesy and Amanda driving you home this Tuesday, the 12th of May, and we are neck up to it.
1: Neck up to it?
0: Up to our necks in.
1: That's right.
0: The Fast Five.
2: How fast can this thing go?
3: Faster than the speed of light.
4: Jonesy and Amanda's
3: Fast Five.
1: We're up to question two, which is riffraff.
5: Any old riffraff backstage?
6: Oh, riffraff everywhere. Got you, I understand. Got to keep out the
1: riffraff. Have we got any more frou-frou before we get to the question?
0: We've got more frou-frou than anyone else. Tracy is in Geelong. Tracy.
1: Hello, Tracy.
7: Hello.
0: Tracy, are you a rock dog?
7: A little bit.
0: Okay. Well, listen to this face-melting riff.
1: The song, Tracy?
7: I Want It All by Queen.
1: That's it. Now you can play that rhyme. This next question, question three, is multiple choice. Yes. An octopus belongs to which class of animals? Is it A, a crustacean, B, a cephalopod, or C, an amphibian?
7: I'll go C.
1: No, it's not an amphibian.
0: Not an amphibian. Sarah's in Guildford.
1: Hello,
0: Sarah.
1: Hello.
7: Sarah, how are you?
0: Are you Guildford, New South Wales, or Guildford, Victoria?
7: No, neither. I'm Hillsville, Victoria.
0: Okay. Hillsville. Right, yeah, well, that's okay.
7: Yes.
0: Well, we've established where you're at, Sarah.
1: Where are you at?
0: And Don't worry. The cops are coming.
1: You know, we spoke yesterday about my horrible squeamishness around octopuses or octopi. Like and yet I read a book that's just been made into a movie, a new Netflix film has got Sally Field in it, called Remarkably Bright Creatures. I listened to the audiobook and it was one of the best things I've ever listened to as an audiobook, and I can't wait to see the film. This story is about octopuses. An octopus belongs to which class of animals? I mean, this question. A crustacean or a cephalopod?
7: Cephalopod.
1: It is a cephalopod.
7: If that's how you say it.
0: You've done very well, Sarah. Italian noblewoman Lisa Del Giocondo is most famous for appearing in what? Can I just ask Ryan?
7: The Mona Lisa.
0: How many big words can you throw into this, mate?
8: I thought it sounds intelligent.
0: Why don't you get more big words?
1: How about this one? Question five,
0: Here we go, Sarah.
1: Which Australian state hosted the filming of Mortal Kombat 2? I don't think Sally Field's in that.
7: Queensland?
1: It is Queensland. That's where they're making a lot of Hollywood films at the moment.
0: You say that with a degree of authority there, Sarah.
1: And I don't think it's got any octopuses
0: Queensland.
1: Either.
0: Queensland? Mortal Kombat 2. I didn't see Mortal Kombat 1. Did you see that?
1: No, but you shut down my chat about Remarkably Bright Creatures, so I'm not going to join in about Mortal Kombat.
0: No,
1: you talk about films you've seen in the 80s. I'm talking about a brand new film that's supposed to be incredible.
0: That sounds boring.
1: And you rubbed your face.
0: And what's it about, though?
1: It's about Sally Field plays... Yeah. Don't look bored. She is an old woman who works in an aquarium, and she befriends, strangely, an old octopus. But the octopus is so beautiful and solves a crime. It sounds fanciful, but it is the most beautiful story.
0: Congratulations to you, Sarah. You've won the jam.
1: There's no cars in it, Brendan.
0: I think we need more movies with more cars. A $500 voucher to Hijinks Hotel, where fun checks in and boredom checks out. Search Hijinks Hotel. Perhaps where you're staying there, you could have a look at Amanda's octopus movie.
1: Maybe you could, Sarah.
0: It's the octopus share. Sarah.
7: I will do. Thank you.
0: Congratulations, you. If you would like to play the Fast Five, all you have to do is go to our website, jonesyandamanda.com.au, or call us tomorrow.
1: Lots of things come up on the show. I was going to say Tin Hat Tuesday, but also Tin Ross.
0: He's going to be joining us. He's talking about the great Australian dream, home ownership, and in part of it, it's when do we go from the house to live in to an investment.
1: Mm-hmm.
0: You know, you can't eat your house, as you say.
1: Unless it's a gingerbread house.
0: Unless you're a wicked witch.
1: Well, don't look at me.
0: Shoving kids in ovens. Anyway, Jonesy and Amanda driving you home with Jam Nation.

0: Chauncey Demander driving you home with Jam Nation. Oh, well, we just had Queen before in the Fast Five. It's good.
1: I'm surprised you've got any face left.
0: I like a good guitar solo. Not too long, but, you know, just impress and then bugger
1: and off. And if you sing the guitar solo in a live show, it's time to go to the toilet and get a drink. And a drum solo, remember, I'm out.
0: Remember that time you went and saw Fleetwood Mac and then Mick Fleetwood did a 15-minute drum solo?
1: Yeah. Yeah, but I'd been pre-warned, so it was my comfort zone.
0: See you, Mick. Let me know when you get to the gong. I want to ask you this question. You said to me yesterday you're going to be cleaning out your cupboards at home. Are you actually doing it?
1: When you say cleaning out my cupboards, I decided to clean out a handbag cupboard and I took them all out. And
0: You've got a handbag cupboard?
1: Yeah, well, it's up high, so I can't see any of them. Mm-hmm. And I know this from when I worked with Peter Walsh on the living room. If you can't see it, you can't use anything.
0: Yep.
1: So I found a whole lot of old bags covered in mold and all the rest of it. And then I put them all over the floor and then I thought, I'm bored now. And the next part's the worst part because then you've got to put them somewhere.
0: Yeah.
1: Anyway, I went through this is the thing. I went through them. I found an enormous number of Mentos. I found a whole lot of face masks. That's a sign of the times.
0: Yeah.
1: Do I need to hold on to them for the new rat virus? I don't think it's airborne. It's not airborne.
0: Did you find a ring?
1: I found a ring in one of them.
0: Expensive?
1: Yes. But look what I found here. This will take you back, Brendan Jones. I found a list of questions. I don't know why I kept this. These are questions you and I had been asked when a young kid, or I guess a teenager, came in to our radio show to ask us questions. He asked if he could come in and interview us for a school project. And he came in with his mum. And he said, I spoke to my class, told them I was coming in, and they've all asked these questions.
0: Either this is a practical joke, wasn't it? What?
1: I was going to say that at the end.
0: Well, it's obvious.
1: Why is it obvious? Because it wasn't obvious to us.
0: Oh, okay.
1: Why would you ruin my storytelling of this story when I've told you what I was going to do?
0: Right.
1: And you made me tell you what I was going to do, and then you've wrecked it.
0: I hope
1: you hate yourself. Do you hate yourself? Brendan, do you hate yourself?
0: I'm enjoying myself.
1: Are you? Well, you've wrecked
0: it.
1: I just go home? Do we all look at everyone? Look at the producers who just hate you.
0: No, they're going right on.
1: No, down. That's what thumbs down means, doesn't it? Imagine if you were the gladiators. Oh, that's good. Why is that lion coming at me?
0: Lucky me. Here comes the lion.
1: Don't make me save this for you. Anyway, so these were the questions that this young man and his mother sat in the background.
0: Yeah.
1: He asked us these questions. You've ruined it all. These were the questions. How long have you been doing radio for? What does it feel like to be famous? They asked me that.
0: Of course they did.
1: They were razzing us both slightly. Amanda, well done on winning the Gold Logie. That's exciting. This is when I hadn't won the Gold Logie. It was a sensitive point. Jonesy, my dad used to listen to you on Triple M. Do you like working there better or here? Winding you up enormously.
0: Yeah.
1: Amanda, you're so beautiful. Who's the most famous person you ever met? And then Jonesy, why is Amanda on TV more than you are, Jonesy? My dad remembers you from Kerry Ann's show once. This is the next question. Aren't you too old for a leather jacket, Jonesy? Chris Brown's more better looking than you are, Jonesy. Ray Hadley beat you in this year's Radio Hunk Awards. Amanda, who did you vote for? So the questions were getting progressively more pointed.
0: But they didn't mention that I did win Australia's Hottest Radio
1: Hunk.
0: You're
1: still sensitive. That's the whole point.
0: And then Kyle Sandilands, remember he crashed our show. Why didn't I win it? And I said, well, have a look at us.
1: Brendan, the whole point of this story that I'm telling is that this kid was just winding us up. The last question was, why do you guys only play old music? And by then, because his mother was there, we couldn't say, why don't you piss off? And then it said, can you two kiss? And I jump in the back of the photo. And then, this is boring. I wish we could meet Fitzy and Whipper. Have you ever met them? Have they ever been here? And just when you and I are going, what the hell? They said, have they ever sent a naughty kid undercover to stitch you guys up? Because they have now. They've been feeding me lines and they're in a van out the front. That was going to be my big reveal of this story, as it was for us, that they'd sent that kid in undercover and they were feeding him lines and recording the whole thing.
0: But I was there. I know that.
1: The theatre of radio. Next time you start any story, I'll say, you've already told me this. I've worked with you for 20 years. You've already told me this story. If I said that every time, I'd have RSI of the throat.
0: But you do this to me all the time. It's like, you know, if I was Orson Welles doing the alien invasion thing, And you began, he's just opening up some jam jars.
1: Well, if it's you'd like to own the rest of the show, Brendan, in your inimitable fashion, okay. And I happen to know you can't say the word inimitable, you do it.
0: Maybe you should chuck that out.
1: Maybe I should chuck you out with the handbag.
0: No, don't fight.
1: Don't tell me not to fight.
0: Tim Ross has arrived.
1: You've already told me. I know. I can see him. Theatre of the mind.
0: He's joining us next. Jonesy Demanda driving you home with Jam Nation.
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6: 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Glencore's coal business also contributed $1.5 billion in taxes and royalties, which can help to fund essential services that Queenslanders rely on. 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

0: It's Jonesy and Amanda driving you home.
1: It's long been tipped as the Australian dream, buying a home, settling down, raising your family in that home. But with rising costs, for many, that dream is moving further away. Broadcaster, comedian, design enthusiast Tim Ross explores all these things in his shows, in his books, and he's here to tell us more. Hello, Tim.
0: Here he is.
2: Hello.
0: Tim Ross.
2: Hi there. Good to see you guys.
0: Do you miss doing the DJ bits?
2: No.
0: Because when you were doing the show with Merrick, who did the DJ bits when you were back announcing?
2: I used to do that. I wasn't very good at it.
1: Did you do the time calls and things?
2: Yeah, I remember I once said 784.
0: What is that, the time on Jupiter?
2: So, yeah.
1: Wow, that confused people.
0: It's 784.
1: I'm late on the planet Thrankios.
0: 784. Congratulations on your show. I went and saw it just last week.
2: It was really good to have you in the audience.
0: I turned
2: up late in your leathers.
0: I sat right up the front. But it's such a good show. And the thing that really resonated with me is when you said, our parents, when they bought a house, they didn't buy it for an investment. They bought it for a home.
2: Yeah. But I think that's one of the great sadnesses of this desire. And really, the way that we used to look at our homes were as homes, not as something that we're going to create wealth out of. And that's a relatively new idea. We have a lot of conversations going on about capital gains tax or the capital gains tax discount. And so when the Howard government brought that in the late 1990s, early 2000s, you know, there's this small period of time where everything changes and our interest and our desire to create wealth out of homes is supercharged. Within 3 years, The Block is the biggest television show in the country. We turn home ownership, our homes, into a game show. It's not really a game show, it's a reality show, but you know what I mean.
0: Yeah, no, exactly.
1: And then the knock-on effect of that is there's a whole generation who have no expectation of getting into the housing industry. Is it time for us to let the dream of the great Australian home go, or do you think our rental market isn't secure enough to be an alternative?
2: It's a good question, and it's a bit of both. How we think about the Australian dream is really heavily embedded in our psyche from when we were kids. And you grow up with this idea of this is what a house looks like, a quarter acre block, you got the dog in the back, a lemon tree to do a wee on, the hills hoist, a Holden and a Ford in the driveway. Lots of those things have gone, but somehow this idea, this desire hangs on and stays and sits with us. But if you talk to 18-year-olds today, what they want is completely different. They really want to live in apartments. They want to be close to their mates. They want to be close to where the action's coming. Mm. The idea of living out in the suburbs is a nightmare to them. Apartment living has always been a tricky one. They were temporary places. You stay for a while. Then you get a real house once you get married. But now lots of people are finding that they love the community. They're not for everyone, but for lots of people that love the community, they love being close to wherever they want to be and also having all those people around you to hang out with and argue about stuff when the bins go out and stuff.
0: Some of the great architects you talk about is the Beachcomber home. So that's the one with it's got a middly bit and it's got two bits on the side with cars parked.
1: Is this architectural talk?
0: And then it's a T.
2: That's what it's not. Laughing because that's how I describe architecture. You know, that bit where you go it's a house on stilts. You see lots of them are near holiday homes all around the coast and versions of it. But it was a really cheap house from the 1960s, well designed house by a really good architect. But the idea.

0: house and land for $133,000, which was would be very attractive for lots of people. It's a simple house. It's got one bathroom. Not everyone wants to do that, but some people might want to do that. You know, like the fact that in a short period of time, we've gone from everybody being able, really, most people could afford a wonderful home to it being out of reach of most Australians is a national disgrace.
1: Yeah.
2: But how does this reframe how Australia sees itself? Are we the last of the generation, as you were saying, last of the generations that thinks that that's what Australia is?
0: Yeah, maybe. And I think that's okay. I think we have to let go of some of that. And we're not really very good at that at the moment because none of it was perfect.
2: No. This new trope, you know, Carl Stefanovic, et cetera, all this, how Australia's changed. Everyone's childhood is always, in retrospect, going to look more idyllic than your modern world because life was simpler, you had less responsibilities, etc. We look at it through a different lens. So it's very easy to think that Australia is going backwards because it's not that anymore. But maybe every generation does that.
0: Yeah, of course. And you also see, Generation X getting conservative. But if you look at the lens of the idea of the latchkey kid, as the Americans call it, this idea for Gen X kids that you were allowed all this freedom, that actually comes from a place where our parents didn't know what to do. They had leisure time for the very first time, you know. They didn't work as hard. And so they could do things, but they didn't know what to do with that leisure time. And they didn't spend time with their children. They let kids do whatever. And then we've evolved past that point where we actually went, you know, it's actually really nice to spend time.
1: Yeah.
0: If you look at the past through rose-coloured glasses, or if you look at it without any sense of perhaps reflection or analysing it in some ways, this magical time that I don't want to go back to Sizzler. That was shit. That was always shit. If it wasn't shit, it'd still be here.
2: You summed up the entire ethos as I don't want to go back to Sizzler.
1: I don't want to go back. The budget is on tonight, so negative gearing. You know, people that already own houses aren't going to really be affected because it's going to be grandfathered. But do you think it's good moving forward for the future?
0: No one knows what's going to happen.
1: Right.
0: Is it going to be good? You'd hope so. You hope that it's going to make houses more affordable. So if that doesn't happen, it fails.
1: Yeah.
0: But
1: it's not like everyone's going to get a house. It's not going to be like, you get a house, a house.
0: No, we're not going to suddenly turn around and get a house for the price of two cars again.
1: Yeah.
2: No.
0: And it may
2: Sizzler?
0: Not change things.
2: What about Sizzler coming
0: in? Everyone gets a free Sizzler. We all live in Sizzler and we sleep under cheesy bread.
2: And the sneeze guard.
0: And Carl Stefanovic pats our head every night to go to sleep.
1: Makes me so angry. Tim, for Tim Rice's show, you can go and see it. It's touring the country. Modernistabooks.com for information, tickets, and the books, which are fantastic. Tim, thank you for coming in.
0: It's really good to see you both.
1: Jones, you demand a driving you home with Jam Nation.
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12: It's showtime.
13: You're handing out the tin hats so soon.
4: Well, I think, put them on, this next half hour, we're all talking tin hats.
13: I'd rather wait until it's time to, when we're actually doing this.
4: No, because I'm going to share with a number of conspiracies that have come across my
13: Can we explain just what Tin Hat Tuesday is?
4: Yes, we can. Tin Hat. This began as something I thought would be funny the first week we're on air this year. Yeah. I'd seen a group of Americans who thought it'd be funny and cute. They'd had dinner parties where they had wear tin hats and they had to do presentations to their friends as to what their favourite conspiracy theory is. So we did it thinking it would be one week we'd get some conspiracy theories and it would be funny. This has blown out millions and millions of views on some of the more unusual and dark conspiracy theories. Some of them are very quirky. Some of them people swear are true. So we take your conspiracies and we'll be doing that shortly. But just some of the ones that I've heard this week, I've got a whole stack of them. I'll just give you one to be getting on with.
13: Okay.
4: You ready? King Charles is a Muslim. He's not head of the Church of England at all. He can't apparently say the word Christian. He is a Muslim. That's just one of the ones. And there was a long, detailed explanation that I couldn't be bothered reading.
13: You know, that would explain why I saw him hoeing into an HSP.
4: What's an HSP?
13: A little snack bag.
4: I've got quirkier ones than that, and they're coming our way next.
13: Okay. A fixture of tin hats.
4: Please get your tin hats, get your foil, get ready.
13: It's coming up. Jonesy and Amanda driving you home with Jam Nation.

0: driving you home, King Charles is the head, not the head of the Church of England. No. He is a Muslim. On any other day, that would seem a little unusual.
1: But it's Tin Hat Tuesday.
0: And possibly explains why I've never seen him eating a B&E, a bacon and egg roll.
1: This is just one of the conspiracies.
0: I've seen his missus hoeing in some ice creams and every other food in the world. But I've never seen King Charles eat a B&E.
1: No, he's never been at the Bunnings sausage sizzle.
0: No,
1: sure,
0: exactly.
1: Has he? Well, let's get into a couple of the conspiracy theories.
0: Unless
1: that
0: the local muftis down there.
1: How about this one? And this one I've seen a lot, and, you know, ridiculous. But there are, in some parts of the Middle East and in Peru, there are enormous structures, like enormous steps, huge stones, 7 meter high doors. The obvious explanation to people is that there is a former race of giants, and that these giants have been, their mark is left across ancient ruins, oversized skeletons, impossible monuments. So they say here, the theory of giants has fueled debate for generations. Has it? I don't think so. Anyway, some believe that hidden evidence points to a forgotten race that once walked the earth, and that the truth of it has been buried behind myth, censorship. Some people say that the dinosaurs were invented to cover up the existence of former giants.
0: But why?
1: Brendan, who knows?
0: Okay.
1: It's Tin Hat Tuesday. I can't say why people believe these things.
0: In Gulliver's Travels, which was a
1: documentary.
0: Gulliver was bit, well, he was his normal size, but he went to Little Lilliput, where the little people were there.
1: Yeah. Well, this is saying that in real life, we're the size of the little ones, but there's a race of giants.
0: I heard Gulliver when he was there. What did he say?
2: What is this? A center for ants?
1: It does have that feel to it.
0: That's from,
1: every
0: that's
1: week,
0: from Gulliver's Travels.
1: Every week I have a story about Ellen. A former producer from The Ellen Show has broken his or her silence.
0: Right.
1: So let's just get on. Here's the story that apparently that Ellen has reportedly been diagnosed with Kuru, K-U-R-U, a rare fatal disease linked directly to, say it, cannibalism, and now she's going blind. But have a listen. I think the voice is disguised. This is how it begins.
3: Now I hear she's got Kuru. Starting to go blind. Could be the syphilis too, though.
1: Anyway, I will read to you what this person has said, a former producer. Now I hear she's got Kuru, starting to go blind, and SHIT could be the syphilis too. Either way, that cannibal game is finally catching up with her. Karma's a bitch. That crazy-ass woman was out there feeding people SHIT and not telling nobody where it came from. He said, you'll like this. I'm a picky eater, bruh. Whole foods, organic and all that. I don't do sprays, no chemicals, none of that. I need to know exactly what I'm putting in my body and where it came from. So when I finally found out what was in them dumplings, I was shocked with my goddamn life. But by the end of that night, I found out everybody knows. I'm telling you, it's an open secret, but people are scared of her. She's been feeding people.
0: It's like Soylent Green.
1: People who eat people are going blind.
0: From the syphilis. But isn't it from the syphilis?
1: Well, no. Well, he said also it could be that.
0: I thought the syph set you blind.
1: Yes, but also when you add that she has been eating human flesh.
0: Better go to Specsavers.
1: I've got more. I've got a story about Bruce Springsteen and about roller coasters that's coming up next, and then we'll take your call.
0: So what?
1: Hey, bruh. I like organic.
0: Jonesy Demanda driving you home with Jam Nation. 4MK.

0: Jonesy Tomato driving you home. It's Tin Hat Tuesday.
1: Sure is. And we've shared some already this morning. Give us a call.
0: This afternoon. Or has the paradigm shifted? And indeed, we're coming to you from the morning.
1: I've been taken out by Big Clock.
0: Not the first time.
1: If there's something you'd like to share with us, conspiracy theory that you or someone else has, we're happy to hear
0: it. I don't see why we need anyone, because you are rife with conspiracy theories. King Charles is a Muslim,
1: yeah,
0: which explains a lot.
1: There's an ancient race of human giants.
0: Yep.
1: That Ellen DeGeneres is going blind because the cannibalism is catching up with her.
0: Or the syphilis.
1: And the SIF. How about this one? I'm just going to read you the headline because I can't be bothered reading the story about the elites and the this and the that.
0: Yep.
1: Epstein victim testifies. Serial killer Bruce Springsteen killed child victims with his, quote, bare teeth. He does have that underbite. It could do quite a bit of damage. Everybody has an underbite. But this week, my favourite one, and let's face it, it's exhausting being me.
0: Don't tell Donald Trump this.
1: It's exhausting being me and having this algorithm, I have to tell you.
0: It's exhausting knowing you being this.
1: I know. This one is about roller coasters. Have a listen.
2: What if I told you theme parks aren't built for entertainment, but to harvest human emotional energy for something far darker? Insiders claim these parks were designed with precision engineered layouts based on ancient energy harvesting geometry, a concept known as lay grid amplification. Hidden beneath the parks are alleged emotion siphoning infrastructures, massive underground complexes powered by psychological energy extraction systems.
1: Yeah, and so throughout the parks where you see those big towers or maybe even castle spires at Disneyland, etc., they are there to collect your human emotions and channel them to the dark side underground.
0: So you go. You go underground, you go see that.
1: They never explain that.
0: You see the freeze where Walt Disney's cryogenically frozen head is
1: all
0: next
1: of
0: to the fish fingers.
1: No one explains what happens once the energy goes underground.
0: Right, okay. But why are we worrying about the Straits of Hormuz then?
1: Yeah.
0: Let's just power off the happiest place in the earth. Why don't we just do that?
1: Brendan, there's no logic to this. Let's be clear. There is no logic
0: to
1: this.
0: Are you done? Or do you want people to...
1: I want people now to feed my dark soul.
0: Jonesy Tomato driving you home with Jam Nation.

0: Jonesy and Amanda driving you home. It's Tuesday, May the 12th, and today is...
1: Do you believe in that the world is flat? I don't know, hey.
0: Tin Hat Tuesday.
2: This is where we take your conspiracy theories. It doesn't have to be yours. It might be something you've read. It could be someone you know who has a particular conspiracy theory. Mm-hmm. That's what we're after.
0: Yes, and you can join us if you like, 1355-22. What we've learnt today is that King Charles is a Muslim.
2: Yes, we've learnt that Ellen is going blind because of all the eating of the human flesh.
0: Or syphilis.
2: Could be either. We've learnt that there's been a giant conspiracy to cover up the existence of giants.
0: Mm-hmm.
2: And
0: there was a giant conspiracy to cover up the existence of giants.
2: And that... theme parks harness the raw human emotion of when you're on a theme, on a roller coaster.
0: Yep.
2: And it channels it down for otherworldly. I don't know what it's used for once it is.
0: Yeah. You want to get some sort of
2: the underworld.
0: Because my electricity bill was huge. So I would like to.
2: You'd like to feed back into your own grid.
0: I would like that. Rob is in Melton. Hello, Rob.
2: Hello, Rob.
3: How are you?
0: Rob, you're a friend of the show. For those that aren't aware of Rob's work, last week he had the NASA astronauts, aren't the astronauts, but indeed the Alcatraz escapees when Amanda pushed further.
2: But what about all the training for years they would have had to do?
3: To do what? To go where?
0: Oh. And then the penny dropped. Rob, if it would be okay, maybe not something space-related today.
2: What have you got for us, Rob?
0: Something else in the pantry?
3: I'll let you choose. I've got two things. I've got one on Macca's and one on cloning.
0: Let's Macca's actually advertised with us, so let's
2: go cloning just in case.
0: Just to be safe.
3: Yep, all right. Dolly the sheep wasn't the first animal or being ever cloned.
2: Right. Who was or what was?
3: Humans. They've been cloning humans since the 1940s.
2: Successfully?
3: Yes.
2: And what do they use them to do?
3: Replace people.
2: Look, is this like I've seen that people say that Jim Carrey is a clone?
3: Jim Carrey's not a clone. Jim Carrey's not a clone. He's been replaced with someone that looks like him.
2: Right. And what about Kate Middleton? Is she a clone? I was reading that one this week.
3: Yeah. There's a lot of people. They reckon Chris Hart, a lot of the actors. But I'll give you a theory here, all right?
2: Okay.
3: Now, if Hollywood can clone actors, they won't need stuntmen.
2: Is that the whole reason they're doing it?
3: No.
2: Why would they clone people?
3: Well, the thing is, right, now, if a person's been cloned, right, and information gets out, right, what happens to the clone? It's an abomination. It gets put down.
0: It's like The Prestige. Remember the movie The Prestige?
2: Yeah.
0: Where he was the magician.
2: Spoiler alert.
0: And he keeps killing himself each night. With his clones.
2: But wasn't that a twin or was that the other magic movie?
0: That was the other one. It's the same movie. But old mate, what's that guy's
2: Christian
0: name?
2: Bale.
0: Christian Bale. He had a twin brother. That's how he did his magic.
2: Right.
0: But then through Tesla, Hugh Jackman's character made all these clones and he would kill the clone each night in the Drowning Man Act.
2: Well, Rob, let me ask you this though. If you're cloned, what happens to you?
0: Yeah.
2: If your clone goes on to be a Hollywood star.
3: Well, that's the thing. Like, if a Hollywood star gets cloned, they can be controlled.
2: Yeah, but what happens to the original person?
3: Who knows?
0: Yeah.
3: And end up in a burger party.
0: Back to McDonald's.
2: And back to Ellen.
0: With the syphilis. Rob, thank you. We'll talk to you next week.
2: Thank you.
0: I feel that we're satisfied.
2: No, I think there's more. We're going to take more. Okay. If you've got any conspiracy theories, come and join the fun, join the madness that is Tin Hat Tuesday.
0: Jonesy and Amanda driving you home with Jam Nation.
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0: Jonesy and Amanda driving you home. We are into Tin Hat Tuesday.
1: Do you believe in that the world is flat? I don't know, hey.
0: That is on the Jonesy and Amanda show, a conspiracy section?
2: No, it's not a section. This is a part of the show on a Tuesday mm-hmm. where I share the crazy conspiracy theories yep. that turn up these days in my algorithm. It's ruining my life.
0: I'm looking at the menu board of mental, and I don't know what I like more. King Charles is a Muslim.
2: Yeah.
0: The world was run by giants.
2: Yes, and there's a conspiracy to cover them up with dinosaurs.
0: Theme parks are largely a place to harvest
2: steal
0: human emotion.
2: Our human emotion and channel that energy to the netherworld.
0: And Ellen DeGeneres has syphilis and is going blind.
2: Yeah, because she's not eating human flesh.
0: Okay.
2: That's why.
0: Kirsten and Longwarry has joined us.
2: Hello, Kirsten. Have you got your tin hat on?
3: Yes, I'm ready.
2: What's your theory? Over to you.
3: Well, it's not really a theory. My uncle actually got jailed in the 1980s for conspiracy to cultivate because there was more than two people in the car and they were throwing marijuana seeds with coins out the window. And when they got done by the police, they got done with conspiracy to cultivate and he got locked up in Long Bay Jail.
0: Oh.
2: Is that why he was throwing the seeds out the window to cultivate marijuana?
3: Well, they were hoping they'd grow, but they didn't, they didn't go and plant them. They just thought it was fun. Yeah. They were only, young and thought it was a funny thing to do. And
0: he
3: wasn't so funny.
0: He did time.
3: Yes.
2: Wow. What a claim to fame. Does he look back on that with fondness now, Kirsten?
3: Look, it probably is one of the funnier things he did in his life. He had a very colourful life, but he's not with us anymore.
2: Oh, I'm sorry to hear it, but I wonder if the plants still thrive.
0: Maybe are they? A bit of hay man.
2: Thank you. Imagine that. Conspiracy to cultivate. That's hilarious.
0: Thank you, Kirsten. Lynn is in Adenza Park.
2: Hello, Lynn. Over
0: Lynn,
2: to
0: you can wrap this up.
2: What's your conspiracy theory?
4: My conspiracy theory comes from my dad. He was convinced that Harold Holt didn't drown, wasn't eaten by a shark, but was picked up by communist submarine.
0: Yeah, that's pretty well documented.
2: Well, it's not documented.
0: Well, no, it has.
2: Where's the documentation? He left his mistress
0: on the beach. Went for a swim.
2: And drowned, Brendan. Chomped by sharks and the sea creatures.
0: No, and the Chinese sub was waiting for him out there.
2: That's a conspiracy theory. It's not documented.
0: And they went, hurrah! Oh,
2: and it was all ready for him to get in a sub underwater.
0: But Lynn, can I just say...
2: Can you just say, Brendan, it's not documented. Let's be clear.
0: It's been well documented in the world of this mental
2: It's been documented as a conspiracy theory.
0: To what end? How has it helped,
2: the Chinese.
4: Who knows?
2: Quite right. Who knows? And he's listening to this as we speak.
0: Harold Holt.
2: Yeah. Eating some dumplings.
0: Can I take this dumb hat off?
2: Yes, you can.
0: And I just walked outside with...

0: I didn't even realise.
1: I know, you went to the kitchen. I saw you wearing your hat. You looked very rakish. Melbourne Cup Day, I'm going to make us fancy Melbourne Cup tin hats.
0: Right. Thank you for all your calls. If you've got any conspiracy theories, you can
1: let
0: us
1: know, because we're going to do it again next week.
0: Instagram is coming up next hour. Your chance to win $2,000. Nothing conspiratorial about that. Jonesy and Amanda driving you home with Jam Nation.
2: G'day, George here. 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
26: it's showtime.
0: Good afternoon to you.
1: If you're new to this show, I probably need to introduce you to one of my obsessions. And I was 10 years late to this obsession. I was a late adopter of the Outlander television show. I'd read the first couple of books and was consumed by them. But then I think Harley was away for a little period of time.
0: Not doing time.
1: In New Zealand, no. And I had the house to myself and I watched two seasons just in one go.
0: Mm-hmm.
1: And I pretty much had to put a sponge on my chin to sop up the drool.
0: Okay.
1: But I just think when you hear this music.
27: Sing me a song of a lass that is gone. Say, could that lass be I?
1: Just hearing that makes my bones melt.
27: Mary of souls, she sailed on a
1: dream. Should we hear all of it?
0: No, I think that's enough.
1: You think that's enough?
0: I think we get it.
1: The thing is that what's great about that show is the handsomeness, yes, of Sam Heughan, who plays Jamie, but the character Jamie, who is so obsessively strong and obsessed with his wife, Claire, with Claire, who's gone through the stones from another time.
0: That's right.
1: And she meets him in oldie-worldie Scotland.
0: So she's in modern times.
1: She's in modern times. She goes on a day trip with her husband. He looks the other way and she falls through some stones.
0: Right. It's like picnic at Hanging Rock.
1: Is horrified by it, wakes up, what clothes am I wearing? There's British soldiers. What's happening? What's going on? And then she gets taken in, as we all would dream of being, by Sam Heughan and his Scottish clan.
0: That sounds really interesting. I'd like to watch that. Every time my wife watched it, there was some really horrible sex scene.
1: There's nothing horrible. It was full on.
0: Like
1: occasionally,
0: full on.
1: I had to put the as Tony Squires used to call them, the forehead cushions on.
0: Yeah, there was a lot of
1: I had to cover my face with cushions because it was so intense.
0: My wife would be watching always. My youngest son and I would walk into the room.
1: And what would she say?
0: And she'd go, are you blokes going to be here for long? And I'm like, what the hell are you watching?
1: Well, let me tell you, Sam Heughan, they've wrapped up the show after 10 seasons. I haven't watched all the later ones. The show's been wrapped up. Sam Heughan has a new venture.
0: Okay.
1: And I'm here for it. I'll tell you more about it.
0: Are you going to have to attach the chin sponge?
1: I may have to, which could be hard while I'm driving.
0: Oh.
1: This is what this is going to be about.
0: Okay. Instagram as well is coming up. You can always register for Instagram. Jonesy Demanda driving you home with Jam Nation.

0: there. It's Jonesy the Mander driving you home with Jam Nation.
1: I've been talking about Sam Heughan and the character he plays in Outlander, the character of Jamie Fraser. And my obsession was so great that Jenna, our social media guru...
0: Digital Jenna.
1: Digital Jenna put my face onto the body of Claire and put me into some of the situations.
0: Come up with that herself, or is that something that
1: I paid her $18,000 a shot. And anyway, she put those up on our socials, and we'll put them up again. So you can enjoy live vicariously through me as I live vicariously through AI.
0: If by we, do you mean you?
1: Well, this is the thing. So the series is wrapped up. Sam Heughan, I saw, because I follow the socials, ladies, has started a new thing with a group called Quinn. Quinn is an app, and yes, I have downloaded this, that's designed for audio erotica. So a variety of people read short stories or maybe stories, not full books, just stories.
0: Yeah.
1: For women's enjoyment. Or men's, I assume, but I think probably they're aimed at women.
0: So it's erotica, but read
1: one of them's read by him, a variety of different people.
0: So could I do this?
1: If they ask you to. Okay. I don't know if your 80s DJ kind of voice would do it, unless I feel like buying a bucket of smokes and a long stop block of rock. Maybe that does it for some people, I don't know. But what it says here is that Quinn, which is this app, offers a unique alternative to traditional pornography. It's for women. So it focuses on imagination and mental aspects of saucy biz. So anyway, I have joined. I've signed up. So as I said last week, I've been trying to listen to more meditation music as I walk my dog. From now on, I'm going to be listening to this.
2: I've been at it for hours. My hands certainly have the calluses to prove it. Surrounded by mist and morning dew, I can imagine I'm the only person for miles around. Just me and the old stag.
1: Okay. Let me tell you the story. You will love this. This is a complete sort of Hallmark story. So 15 years ago, this guy, Callum Mackay, is a groundskeeper at a Scottish estate that's been turned into a luxury wellness retreat. Does it get any better? He first fell in love with Olivia 15 years ago, a British princess working in Glasgow for a summer placement then. Fast forward to the present. Olivia has arrived at the estate to celebrate her best friend's hen's do. When she comes face to face with a man she hasn't seen in 15 years, the complicated reality of her royal life begins to unravel, and Callum's peaceful routine is upended by the one who got away. Here's a little bit more of the story.
3: All I want is to hear her voice again. Ask if she's read anything good lately. If she followed the moon mission, what she thinks about anything at all. I thought I killed this thing inside of me, but it's only been in one long, deep sleep. And the sight of Olivia has awoken it. Ravenous. Greedy.
4: Okay.
3: And I want to know what room she's staying in. What she wears to bed these days. If she still has all the little habits I remember.
1: She was a juggler.
0: Okay. It's now another long block of non-stop rock.
1: And if you see me walking my dog and I'm wearing a strap of sponge on my chin, ignore it. Smiling like a loon.
0: The pub test is coming up.
1: What should it be?
0: You wearing a strap-on sponge?
1: No, actually, it's an interesting one. It's not as interesting as that. This is the thing, the head of Ryanair.
0: Which is a budget airline over there in England.
1: He wants to stop people getting drunk before they go on his planes. We'll talk about that.
0: Jonesy the Mander driving you home with Jam Nation 4NK.
5: Let's go, girls.

0: Jonesy and Amanda driving you home. You know, it's been a hell of a week. I think it's time we get down to the Jonesy and Amanda Arms for the pub test.
1: The pub test.
2: Pub test.
1: Does not pass the pub test. Pub test.
2: Pub test.
1: Does it pass the pub test?
2: Pub test.
3: Yeah, the pub test.
1: Doesn't pass the sniff test. Stop it. It's not helpful.
0: Today.
4: Well, this is a story that has come from the CEO of Ryanair, which is a small budget airline
0: Michael
4: in the UK.
0: Michael O'Leary.
4: Michael O'Leary. But I think it can apply anywhere. And this is people being drunk and disorderly on flights. As he, but what's interesting is a particular take he's got on this. He says here that disruptions from passengers has risen from one a week to one a day, to these diversions where flights have to either land early or are late taking off because of disorderly behaviour due to alcohol. We're not talking here about people drinking while on the plane. He has said he doesn't understand why people can drink that early in the morning, other than, and same in Australia, you can, from about 5 in the morning, all the bars at the airports are open. And this is outside the normal licensing laws for bars. So at the airports, there are different rules. He says, I don't know why anyone should need a drink that early in the morning. Why do we have bars that open in the morning before people get on flights? And he's also suggesting we have a 2-drink limit before passengers get on planes. Mm-hmm. A lot of people are saying, well, that's cynical. You're happy to serve as much alcohol as you like on a plane. You don't want them to be drunk when they get on. But who would want to sit next to a drunk passenger?
0: No, terrible.
4: Are you one of those people, though, that, and a lot of people feel like this, that as soon as you hit the airport, the rules don't count. You're on holidays or whatever it is. It's like being in a casino. The clock means nothing.
0: Yeah. I don't know where this obsession with having a drink before you get on a plane came from, though. It never used to be like that. And when I say never, like not in the olden days, I feel like in the last 10 years, all of a sudden the bars are open in the morning. I went past one bar at 6 o'clock at the airport. I went, hang on, well, why is it open? And people are drinking beer at 6. I thought, well...
4: I know. When my son went overseas, then again, I dropped him at the airport with all his friends. They had about 10 beers before they got on the flight. Luckily, they all fell asleep as soon as they got on the flight.
0: Yep.
4: Because you'd hate to be sitting next to that.
0: Well, if you're a nervous flyer, it can calm the nerves.
4: I know. I've got a friend who's a flight anxious. Attendant who has had some terrible experiences. But this, let's talk about this. This is not banning the drinking while you're on a plane.
0: No.
4: It's before you get on.
0: Yep.
4: The early morning airport pint. Does it pass the pub test?
0: Jonesy and Amanda driving you home with Jam Nation.

0: that you don't care about the DJ stuff, but you know, I used to win awards for this stuff.
1: What's happened to you?
0: I'll be drummed out of the Oldham and Album side long weekend. Long block off.
1: Come and hang with me on the other side of that.
0: I'll go over to where the talent is and the money. But Instagram is here.
2: Money.
3: Extra cash.
2: Money. Jonesy and
0: Amanda's. 10 questions, 60 seconds on the clock. You can pass if you don't know the answer. We'll come back to that question if time permits. You get all the questions right, $1,000.
1: You can leave with $1,000. How great and how handy would that be? But you can hang around and answer a bonus question for $2,000, but it's double or nothing.
0: That's a lot for Eliza of Dingley. Hello, Eliza.
4: Hello, Brendan.
0: Oh, look at that.
1: Oh, I'm a bit of a throwaway there, Eliza, and I'm okay with that. I'm
0: Eliza's,
1: not sensitive.
0: Eliza's
1: like
0: Brendan people.
4: Okay. Oh, no, we love Amanda, but yes,
1: thank
4: I think
1: you.
4: I'm nervous.
1: Oh, you're allowed, you're allowed to be nervous because I think that will help you sign up says fire.
0: Mm-hmm.
1: So, Eliza, 10 questions, 60 seconds. If you're not sure, do say pass because we might have time, okay, to come back.
4: Okay.
1: Eliza, let's see what we can do. Here we go. Here comes question number one. How many colours are in a rainbow?
4: Seven.
1: Question two. What animals are Tom and Jerry?
4: Pass.
1: Question three. Which Asian language is also the name of a fruit?
4: Mandarin.
1: Question four. Robin Williams plays a British nanny in which film?
4: Mrs. Doubtfire.
1: Question five. What's the name of the largest ocean on Earth?
4: Pass.
1: Question six. Which animal is on the Porsche logo?
4: Oh, pass.
1: Question seven. Which cyclist has won the Tour de France seven times?
4: Oh, I know it. Let me think. Pass.
1: Okay, question eight. Which Australian company makes Tim Tams?
4: Nestle.
1: Arnott's.
4: Arnott's, really? Oh, I thought you said Kit Kat. Oh, my God, I'm an idiot.
1: That's right. I was Tim Tams. But let's go back. I think you probably know these ones. Tom and Jerry. What kind of animals are Tom and Jerry?
4: Oh, okay. Mouse and cat.
1: Yes, that's right. And the largest ocean on Earth, I wouldn't have known this one, is the Pacific.
4: Yeah, I know. And I know I want a horse.
1: Yes,
4: logo.
1: That's
4: oh
1: right,
4: God.
1: on the Porsche. Yep. And who do you think might have won the Tour de France seven times?
4: What's his name?
1: Lance Armstrong.
0: Good old Womble.
4: Yeah.
1: Good old
4: drug user. Yes.
1: That's right. Yes, good old drug user. Thank you, Eliza.
0: Womble drug user, which one
1: he
0: do you
1: want to
0: be? He
1: answers to all of them.
0: Eliza, thank you for being on our show.
4: Oh, I love you guys. Thank you.
1: Thank you, Eliza.
0: Love
1: you.
0: That love is coming right back at you. If you'd like to register to play Instagram, jonesyandamanda.com.au. We'll do it again tomorrow. In the meantime, the pub test is coming up.
1: Yes, the early morning airport pint. Does it pass the pub test?
0: Jonesy and Amanda driving you home with Jam Nation.
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0: Hello, it's Jonesy Demander. Let's get on down to the Jonesy Demander Arms for the pub test.
1: The pub test.
2: Pub test.
1: Does not pass the pub test. Pub test.
2: Pub test.
1: Does it pass the pub test?
2: Pub test.
3: Yeah, the pub test.
1: Doesn't pass the sniff test. Stop it.
0: The irony is not lost on us that we're talking about having an early morning pint, passing the pub test while we're in the Jonesy Demander Arms.
4: Talking about the airport, Ryanair CEO Michael O'Leary has proposed a ban on serving alcohol to passengers at airports before early morning flights. Internationally and at domestic airports, the bars are open very, very early. He's saying, why do you need to serve alcohol at times when passengers don't need to be drinking 5 or 6 in the morning? Because airport bars fall outside the licensing laws of normal places. Mm. Some people have said, once I'm on holidays, that's it. Airport bars are part of the holiday for me.
0: You're drinking in the cab on the way to the airport.
4: It's like somehow the rules don't exist, like you're in a casino. Time is nothing. Other people, I've got a friend who's a flight attendant who says that that's the worst thing in the world. You're in that small tube and you're trying to keep people from being disruptive.
0: Sure.
4: The guy from Ryanair CEO has said that rather than having an incident once a week, they're having a delaying incident at least once a day now.
0: Yeah, that would be a real bummer though. You're on a plane and some nut who's tanked makes the plane.
4: Or some nut who's tanked sets off someone else who's not tanked and a fight ensues. That happens too. So the early morning airport pint, does it pass the pub test?
5: Yes, it does pass the pub test because I like having a drink before I go on a holiday.
6: Definitely not. I'm an ex-flight attendant and it's the last thing that airports should be serving passengers. Early morning flights on Jetstar with people who have already been drinking was my experience, so no, it definitely doesn't pass the pub test.
7: It doesn't pass the pub test because I think you need to be respectful of your fellow travellers, particularly when you're going to be in very close confines for probably up to 24 hours. I think you need to be respectful of your fellow travellers and just have a drink while you're on the plane if that's your want.
8: No, it doesn't pass the pub test because it's too early in the morning and if people are drunk when they get on a plane, they usually get more drunk. And it's just awful.
9: No, it doesn't pass the pod test because you're probably already jet-lagged and that's just going to add a little bit more to your body.
10: I think when you're on holiday, time does not exist, you can have a drink at the airport.
0: There you go, just have a drink on the plane. Unless you're the pilot.
4: Yes, right, please don't.
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4: Well, we'll be back again tomorrow.
0: Yes.
4: Tick-tock tucker tomorrow.
0: Oh, yay, my tummy.
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3: Wednesday looking partly cloudy. We might see a shower or two as we head for a chop of 26 for Mackay. Pioneer Valley and Proserpine 25 and 24 for Ellie Beach today. Possible showers for tomorrow and Friday as well. And if you're heading out in the waters, those winds southeasterly 20 to 25 knots and seas 1.5 to 2 metres.
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5: Wednesday looking partly cloudy. We might see a shower or two as we head for a chopper 26 for Mackay. Pioneer Valley and Proserpine 25 and 24 for Ellie Beach today. Possible showers for tomorrow and Friday as well. And if you're heading out in the waters, those winds southeasterly 20 to 25 knots and seas 1.5 to 2 metres.
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0: Don't tell me not to fight.
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0: And he said, I spoke to my class, told them I was coming in, and they've all asked these questions.
3: Hey, this is a practical joke, wasn't it?
0: 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I hope you hate yourself. Do you hate yourself?
3: I'm enjoying myself.
0: Are you? Why don't I just
3: right,
0: go home?
3: How about I
0: just go home? Look at the producers who just hate you.
3: Now they're gone right on.
0: No, that's what thumbs down means, doesn't it? Imagine if you were the gladiators. Oh, why is that line coming at me?
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3: Good morning. Joseph Price with your local news. The Albanese government's fifth budget has been handed down with a focus on housing market inequity. The Treasurer revealing changes to negative gearing, capital gains tax discounts and trusts. He's also announced a $250 tax break for workers. Jim Chalmers admits his budget won't please everyone, but believes he struck the right mix.
4: This budget is for first home buyers and it's for workers, it's for small businesses and it's for future generations.
3: Member for Dawson, Andrew Wilcox, says it's a budget of broken promises and includes $11 billion worth of cuts in regional Australia. Mr. Wilcox says it includes cuts to the Inland Rail Project, infrastructure spending, regional communications funding and pest disease, regional trade and drought funding for farmers. A wide range of volunteering opportunities in Mackay will be showcased at an event this weekend. The Volunteer Expo is being held at the Mackay Showgrounds on Sunday morning and is set to be one of the biggest on record, with 55 community, support and other organisations already registered. From wildlife caring to country kitchens or supporting people with disability, there are numerous ways locals can give back to the community, meet new people and learn more skills. Cowboys playmaker Liam Sutton will make his NRL debut at 5/8 for a sold-out Magic Round clash with the Roosters. The 23-year-old replaces injured co-captain Tom Dearden after an impressive pre-season in North Queensland. Coach Todd Payton says it hasn't been an easy journey for the rookie.
5: He's been at a couple of clubs and spread out the back, I guess. He's gone back to Q Cup, played really well for Wynnum last year. Got an opportunity with us, impressed us in the pre-season. He's had a little bit of an injury battle the last few weeks, but he's finally got there. I'm really happy for him. He's a big body, kicks well, got a good running game. I'm really excited for him and what he can do for our club.
3: Meanwhile, Matt Lodge has been named to start at prop with Jason Tamalolo rested. And Airlie Beach has been announced as a Queensland Top Tourism Town Awards finalist. It's under the Top Small Tourism Town category, with voting open until May 24th.
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6: Morning, I'm Phoebe Humphrey. The Treasurer admits the housing tax reforms in last night's budget won't be popular with everyone, but argues the scaling back of capital gains tax concessions and negative gearing will help 75,000 Aussies into their first homes. And while this amounts to a broken election promise, Jim Chalmers has told the ABC he thinks it's worth it.
4: Obviously, we know that that invites an element of political risk. Obviously, these changes have been contentious for some time. Would I acknowledge that we've come to this different view? We have.
6: Labor will also increase taxes on investment properties and some trust funds in a move it claims will rebalance the Australian tax system. More than 13 million working Aussies will also get $250 back from the taxman every single year, but this won't start until 2027. British PM Keir Starmer is facing more calls to resign. More than 80 Labor MPs are publicly calling for him to quit, but he insists he's staying put. And the number of confirmed cases from the hantavirus-hit cruise ship has now reached 11. In sport, Michael Voss has opened up about leaving Carlton, with the former coach telling the AFL website he knew the writing was on the wall after recent talks with club officials.
7: Yeah, reading these situations is often what they don't say, not what they do say. And I read enough into what they didn't say to know that it was on shaky ground.
6: List manager Nick Austin has also left the club. And Broncos skipper Adam Reynolds is back from concussion for this weekend's Magic Round clash against the Warriors. That's the latest news and sport.
8: Glencore's contributions add up for Queensland. Last year, Glencore's coal business spent $6.5 billion operating in Queensland. That means jobs for over 4,000 people and support for more than 2,000 suppliers. Glencore's coal business also contributed $1.5 billion in taxes and royalties, which can help to fund essential services that Queenslanders rely on. Glencore, proudly supporting Queensland communities.
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9: Shaw. Insurance but fair.
10: Well, our Wednesday looking partly cloudy. There may be a shower or two throughout the day. 26 the top for Mackay and Proserpine. 25 from Pioneer Valley and Ellie Beach. 25 as well. Possible showers for tomorrow and Friday. And if you're heading out on those waters or along the beaches, southeasterly winds 20 to 25 knots and seas 1.5 to 2 metres.
9: Harvey Norman Computers Mackay, making buffering a thing of the past. From Seaforth to Serena, you're waking up with the feel-good breakfast on 4MK.
10: 7 past 6, hump day Wednesday. Welcome along. Now tell me, did you watch the budget last night? Not a lot in it, was there? Nothing to get too excited about. In short, an instant tax deduction of $1,000, but that'll kick in next financial year. And a permanent tax offset of up to $250 for the 2027-28 year. Now that's about it, really. Oh, we will be slugged an extra $10 in taxes if we depart the country too. Yeah, the departure tax to increase from $70 to $80 as of the 1st of January next year. Moving on. Two music greats born on this day, the 13th of May. Richie Valens, who we know had a couple of big hits. Ooh.

Well, sad news back in 1959 actually, on February the 3rd, on what became known as the Day the Music Died, Valens died in a plane crash, an accident that also claimed the lives of fellow musicians Buddy Holly and JP, the big bopper Richardson. Stevie Wonder is also having a birthday today. Oh.

Yeah, one of the music greats, isn't he? Stevie Wonder actually picked up an Academy Award for Best Original Song for this one, 1984. I Just Called to Say I Love You. Here it is at 4MK. Better music and more of it.

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0: She explains why.
1: 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We'll get to that after Denise Williams' flashback on Star Breaky. It's 6:17.

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0: 28 after 6 here at 4NK. Morning, Andrew here. Now, the Volunteer Expo happening this weekend at the Mackay Showgrounds. It's a free event, actually, designed to promote local volunteering opportunities. Joseph tells us more now. 6:30 update next. And a new recruit for the North Queensland Cowboys ahead of this weekend's clash with the Roosters. We'll find out who it is when we hear from the coach of the Cowboys, Todd Payton, in our update next here at 4MK.
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9: Morning, Joseph Price with your local news. Police are appealing for information following an alleged break-in at Serena. It's alleged that between 9:45 a.m. and 11:30 a.m. on Monday, an intruder broke into a home near Serena and took a set of keys. Anyone who may have information that will assist investigations is urged to contact police. Food Bank has revealed it's buckling under pressure with a 3 million kilo shortfall in food needed across Queensland this financial year. The charity has launched its winter appeal early as demand for food relief continues to surge. A recent survey shows 54% of people are struggling to afford food.
10: That's attributed to a range of factors. So we've had significant weather conditions over the past 12 months. Cyclone Alfred last year certainly has an impact on what happens in this financial year. The other contributing factors are technology and just efficiencies of doing business. So farmers are becoming much more efficient at what they plant and how much they plant.
9: That's Food Bank CEO Brett Kaepernick speaking there. Adra Op Shop in Mackay and the Salvation Army Mackay Whitsunday offer food support locally. The wide range of volunteering opportunities in Mackay will be showcased at an event this weekend. The Volunteer Expo is being held at the Mackay Showgrounds on Sunday and is set to be one of the biggest on record with 55 community, support and other registered organisations. From wildlife caring to country kitchens or supporting people with disability, there are numerous ways locals can give back to the community, meet new people and learn more skills. And Cowboys skipper Tom Dearden's replacement's been named, with young half Liam Sutton set to make his NRL debut on Saturday. He'll partner Jake Clifford in the halves for their Magic Round clash against the Sydney Roosters. Meanwhile, Matt Lodge has been named to start at prop, with Jason Taumalolo rested. Coach Todd Payton explains the decision to give Taumalolo the week off.
11: He's been battling a few things over the past couple of weeks. He's been getting injections. And, you know, he's played 10 games straight, given the amount of games he's played and the way he plays. We've made a smart decision based on what's ahead of us over the course of the rest of the season. So, yeah, he's not playing this weekend.
0: National News Now.
12: Morning, I'm Phoebe Humphrey. The opposition's vowing to fight the property tax reforms the Treasurer unveiled in last night's budget. The government claims that winding back negative gearing and capital gains tax concessions will help 75,000 extra Aussies into their first homes. However, it's a breach of an election promise. Jim Chalmers also confirmed the $250 tax offset is coming, but not until next year. Shadow Treasurer Tim Wilson has told 7:30 the Coalition won't fight that one.
13: Ultimately, Australians need to be able to be protected from the consequences of Jim Chalmers' active inflation agenda.
12: Donald Trump says he has a lot to discuss with the Chinese leader as he embarks on his state visit to Beijing. However, the US president doesn't expect the war in the Middle East to dominate talks.
14: We have Iran very much under control.
12: And a man is in hospital under police guard after an ATM explosion in Melbourne CBD. A group placed explosives in the early hours of this morning, but one thief was injured in the process. In sport, Carlton's football department shake-up has continued with Nick Austin out as list manager. Just hours after Michael Voss stood down as coach, Austin stood aside from the role he'd held since 2020. And the Bulldogs and Dragons are on the hunt to sign Luke Metcalf, who's all but certain to leave the Warriors at the end of the season. Former Premiership player Braith Anasta telling NRL 360 he's surprised by the move.
15: Why would they let him go? A very good last year, leading the Daly M's in fine form until he did his ACL.
12: That's the latest news and sport.
7: Glencore's contributions add up for Queensland. Last year, Glencore's coal business spent $6.5 billion operating in Queensland. That means jobs for over 4,000 people and support for more than 2,000 suppliers. Glencore's coal business also contributed $1.5 billion in taxes and royalties, which can help to fund essential services that Queenslanders rely on. Glencore, proudly supporting Queensland communities.
0: Shore Insurance, the regional Queensland insurance specialist.
16: Well, we may see a shower or two across our Wednesday. It's partly cloudy, 26 atop for Mackay and Proserpine, 25 for both Pioneer Valley and Ellie Beach today. Possible showers for tomorrow and Friday. And if you're heading out on the waters, southeasterly winds, 20 to 25 knots. Seas 1.5 to 2 metres.
0: Harvey Norman Computers Mackay, making slow laptops a distant memory. You're waking up with Andrew and the 4MK Feel Good Breakfast. Sounds better on iHeart.

0: Somebody's lying, somebody's crying. Wouldn't be anyone from Canberra, would it? Oh. Chris Isaak here at 4MK. Better music and more of it. Welcome along for this Wednesday. Hey, after seven, Beat the Meat is back. Thanks to our good friends at Parkside Butchers. I'm going to give you a chance to win a meat tray on Friday. A one in four chance. We had no winner on Monday, but yesterday, Katie, she guessed our beat. Were you playing along? Katie?
1: Electric Blue.
0: By Ice House.
1: Yes.
0: Great song. Absolutely it was. So, we've got a brand new beat after 7 o'clock. I'll play it for you after our news and weather. Be the first three to tell me the name of the song. We'll put you in Friday's draw. One in four chance of winning a massive meat tray in time for the weekend. Ahead of that, though, Aaron Stevens is going to join us before 7 o'clock with a look back on the big events of May 13, where the final episode of a certain US sitcom went to air on this day back in 2004. I'll give you a bit of a clue. Sound familiar? Popular show. We'll find out what it is before 7 with Aaron here at 4MK.
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0: Not too far away from 7 o'clock here at 4NK. It is your feel-good breakfast. Now, I did mention earlier, a certain US comedy show aired for the last time back in 2004. On this very day, did you catch the tune? Very popular show. Let's find out what it was and the other events of May 13. Here's Aaron Stevens.
1: Hi, we're turning back the clock on May 13 and starting way back in 1787, the day when the First Fleet departed England.
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3: Giuseppe Farina crosses the line to win the first Formula One Grand Prix of the new World Championship.
1: Remember when Pope John Paul II was injured during an assassination attempt in 1981?
4: The Pope was shot this morning as he drove through St. Peter's Square at the Vatican. Doctors say the Pope is in excellent physical condition for a 60-year-old and he should survive the attack.
1: And the final episode of the hit comedy Frasier went to air on this day in 2004, watched by around 33 million people in the US.
5: Frasier has left the building.
1: Birthday. Actor Harvey Keitel is 86.

0: you, but on his birthday, this is pretty appropriate.
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0: Australian comedian and TV presenter Paul McDermott is 64, was a member of the Doug Anthony All-Stars.
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0: Former Prime Minister Scott Morrison celebrates his 58th birthday.
5: I quite enjoyed the theatre of it all back then when you're a 9-year-old boy.
0: Special one for actor Robert Pattinson, the star of the Twilight movies and more recently Batman, is 40.
6: Batman was really the only kind of superhero I really had any connection with.
0: And Aussie swim star Cameron McAvoy, the reigning men's Olympic 50-metre freestyle champion, is 32.
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0: Finally, it was at this time in 2019 that tributes were flowing following the death of one of the true legends of cinema, TV, the charts, did it all, Doris Day. She was 97. 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
11: Good morning. Joseph Price with your local news. The Treasurer admits the housing tax reforms in last night's budget won't be popular with everyone, but argues the scaling back of the capital gains tax

0: concessions and negative gearing will help 75,000 Aussies into their first homes. And while this amounts to a broken election promise, Jim Chalmers has told the ABC he thinks it's worth it.
1: Obviously, we know that that invites an element of political risk. Obviously, these changes have been contentious for some time. And so you asked me before, would I acknowledge that we've come to this different view? We have.
0: Meanwhile, member for Dawson, Andrew Wilcox, says it's a budget of broken promises and includes $11 billion worth of cuts in regional Australia. Mr. Wilcox says it includes cuts to the Inland Rail Project, infrastructure spending, regional communications funding and pest and disease, regional trade and drought funding for farmers. Food Bank Queensland has launched an urgent crisis appeal as it struggles to keep up with soaring demand for emergency food relief. The charity is facing a shortfall of 6 million meals this year, driven by weather impacts, changes in farming technology and rising fuel costs. CEO Brett Kaepernick says the gap must be filled urgently or families will go without.
2: We're trying to build awareness of how desperate the situation is, but we're also saying that from Food Bank's perspective, $1 donated equates to 2 meals. So if someone donates $50, it actually equates to 100 meals. And we're looking for those Queenslanders that have the capacity to donate. We're also looking to bring government back to the table.
0: ADRA Op Shop in Mackay and the Salvation Army Mackay Whit Sunday offer food support locally. Former world champion Liam Paro will challenge IBF world welterweight champ Lewis Crocker next month in Brisbane. Mackay's Paro looks to become just the second Australian-born male fighter behind the legendary Jeff Fenwick to win world titles in multiple weight divisions and the first ever Queenslander to become a two-division world champion. The bout will take place at Pat Rafter Arena on June 24th. And Airlie Beach has been announced as a Queensland Top Tourism Town Awards finalist. It's under the Top Small Tourism Town category, with voting open until May 24th.
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4: Morning, I'm Phoebe Humphrey. The federal government is looking to shift wealth in Australia to younger workers. PM Anthony Albanese broke an election promise not to touch tax concessions, with the Treasurer revealing a major overhaul of capital gains tax, negative gearing and trust funds in last night's budget. The changes are set to support an extra 75,000 Aussies buy their first home over the next decade. Jim Chalmers says the budget is largely directed at younger Australians.
1: This budget is for first home buyers, and it's for workers, it's for small businesses, and it's for future generations.
4: Labor is also promising a $250 tax offset from 2027, but workers won't see the money in their pocket until after July 2028. And another hantavirus case has been confirmed, taking the total number from the outbreak to 11. However, all patients are either passengers or crew members from the cruise ship where the first case was detected. Authorities say the risk to the public remains low. In sport, Michael Voss has broken his silence after quitting as coach of Carlton. After 5 seasons, Voss has told AFL media he made the decision to walk away before the weekend's loss to the Lions and says it was a fitting farewell.
5: To sort of walk around the Gabba and coach the boys and sort of see the response we got after half time and after the game, almost sort of like say your final goodbyes without anyone really knowing.
4: And some good news for the Rabbitohs, with Latrell Mitchell back for Friday night's Magic Round clash with the Dolphins after overcoming his back complaint. That's the latest news and sport.
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7: Well, partly cloudy for our Wednesday. We may see a shower or two. 26 at top for Mackay and Proserpine. 25 for both Pioneer Valley and Airlie Beach. Possible showers for tomorrow and Friday. On those waters, southeasterly winds 20 to 25 knots and seas 1.5 to 2 metres.
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7: Good morning, Mackay. Now it's Sunday's Andrew this morning. Now's the time to call to get in the running for a large meat tray for the weekend. I've just been looking at the forecast, actually. Slight chance of a shower over the weekend. There you go, get the barbie out. Have a nice roast, maybe on Sunday. Beat the Meantime, 1-300-872-911. You can call now. A bit different this morning. Rather than a beat, I've got a bit of a guitar riff. This is from a popular song of the 80s. I think an Aussie male artist, okay? Have a listen to this. Well, pretty easy. 1-300-872-911. Let's get you a meat tray this Friday. We'll draw them. Love this. Patrick Hernandez, late 70s. Oh, disco hit. Want to be alive. Yeah.

0: 10:26, 4MK, 91.5 at Ellie Beach in Cannondale. It's your feel-good breakfast at 7:15. All right, beat the meat for Parkside Butchers in the Parkside Plaza. A big meat tray up for grabs. Dave, you've had a couple of goes at beat the meat, but still haven't scored a win, mate.
1: Yeah, I've been in the draw a couple of times, but...
0: Ah, okay.
1: But never got the chocolate.
0: Never got the chocolate. Third time lucky, you reckon, mate?
1: Maybe.
0: Popular song from the 80s, Aussie male artist. Let's go. What is it, Dave?
1: I don't know the artist. I think it's Jesse's Girl.
0: Well, it's Rick Springfield, Jesse's Girl. Is he correct? No one wished that I had Jesse's Girl. That's it, mate. Well, you're in the draw again, Dave.
1: Third time lucky, maybe.
0: Third time lucky. All right, we'll give you the good news Friday, hopefully, all right?
1: Thanks, mate. Have a good one.
0: Beat the Meats back tomorrow just after 7 here at 4MK.
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0: Oh, give the lady a drink. Thirsty work. Melissa Etheridge here at 4MK. Better music and more of it. 26 after 7. Got to say a quick happy birthday to one of our favourite pubs in Ellie Beach this weekend. The Ellie Beach Hotel is turning 58. These guys are going to be going off in a big way this Friday, especially if you love your 80s music. Four Aussie icons from the 80s are playing at the hotel this weekend, including Kids in the Kitchen. Remember Uncanny X-Men as well. Brian Mannix is going to be there. As well as the Shantuzies, they were great in the 80s too. And Wilbur Wild with JoJo Zip and the Falcon. Oh, baby, you got me in the shape I'm in. Oh, baby, you. Happy 58th birthday to the Ellie Beach Hotel. Get along there this coming Friday night for the big 80s party. Should be a ripper. We'll get the latest news for you next here at 4MK.
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4: Police are investigating a potential break-in at Serena. It's alleged between 9:45 a.m. and 11:30 a.m. on Monday, an intruder gained entry to a home near Serena and took a set of keys. Anyone who has information that will assist police investigations is urged to contact them. The wide range of volunteering opportunities in Mackay will be showcased at an event this weekend. The Volunteer Expo is being held at the Mackay Showgrounds on Sunday and is said to be one of the biggest on record, with 55 community, support and other organisations already registered. From wildlife caring to country kitchens or supporting people with disability, there are numerous ways locals can give back to the community, meet new people and learn more skills. Rising costs and a drop in donated food are putting Food Bank Queensland under severe pressure this financial year. Interim CEO Brett Kaepernick says the charity is struggling to keep up as more families turn to food relief.
16: We've seen the cost of fuel and freight go through the roof in the last few months, and we also need to buy a lot more food than what we previously have. When we talk about donated product, but food banks always had to buy food to meet the demand in staples.
4: The charity, which operates in Mackay, has brought forward its winter appeal as a crisis appeal. Details can be found at the Food

0: 9. It'll make the current shortages even worse.
1: All the modelling that we've done up to this date show it doesn't matter, even if you focus on new builds, you'll still get a reduction in the supply of new homes.
0: While the budget also locks in another tax cut from next year in the form of a $250 Working Australians offset. A Sydney school is urging parents to reconsider letting children walk to school after reports of an attempted abduction. Staff at Warrawee Public School have been told two youths tried to drag a student into a car. And researchers from the University of Queensland have found every hour that a two-year-old spends on a device can delay their sleep by at least 30 minutes. In sport, more moves at Carlton, with list manager Nick Austin also finishing up. The club confirming Austin will follow Michael Voss out the door to allow the Blues to continue its period of transition. Austin joined the club in 2020. And to NRL, Eels prop Junior Paolo's in two minds over whether he wants Josh Adokar to get a call up to the Blues origin side.
2: If it is to happen, then we want to wish him well, but, and then on the flip side, if it doesn't, then we get to keep him.
0: That's the latest news and sport.
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6: Well, a bit of cloud around for our Wednesday. Could see a shower or two, too. 26 at Telfer, Mackay and Proserpine. Pioneer Valley and Ellie Beach, 25 today. And possible showers on the cards for tomorrow and Friday. Heading out the waters, southeasterly winds, 20 to 25 knots and seas 1.5 to 2 metres.
5: Harvey Norman Computers Mackay, where even updates don't ruin your day. 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
1: Not sure there was a lot of love passed around last night in the budget, right? Gee whiz. Not much to get excited about, was there? I mean, in short, an instant tax deduction of $1,000, but we're going to have to wait till next year to get that. And a permanent tax offset of up to $250 for the 2027-28 financial year. And that's about it, I reckon, as far as you and I can concern. We will be slugged, though, an extra $10 in taxes if we depart the country. That's going to rise, well, the departure tax will rise from $70 to $80 as of the 1st of Jan next year. What are your thoughts on the budget? Did you watch it? Did you think it was a good budget? Do you think it was unfair? I'd like to get your thoughts on that. 1-300-872-911. Give me a buzz. How do you think we fared last night with the budget?
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2: Harvey Norman Computers Mackay, making slow laptops a distant memory. You're waking up with Andrew and the 4MK Feel Good Breakfast. 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

0: 7:08 here at 4NK. We play better music and more of it. Did we feel the love last night in the federal budget? What do you reckon? Pretty ordinary, I thought. Love to know your thoughts. 1-300-872-911. What do you make of it, Mick?
1: Not even going there.
0: A bit disappointing, wasn't it, Mick, for you and I?
1: Yeah, definitely, mate, definitely.
0: We'll battle on, won't we, Mick? Cheers for your call.
1: Too easy, mate. Thanks, eh?
0: What about you, Leonie? What'd you make of it?
2: I didn't even watch it.
0: Not many people did. It was only on the ABC, wasn't it? I thought the old commercial stations would show it as well, but they didn't.
2: Oh, I just can't be bothered with it all. Too much for my poor little head.
0: Too much to comprehend, right?
2: Well, they change it all the time, so what's the point?
0: They kind of do things to suit themselves at times, don't they? Hey, thanks for weighing in, Leonie.
2: Thanks very much.
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0: We're going to check into the newsroom next here at 4MK for our 8 o'clock update. But next hour, we are sending you off to the movies. A chance to win a double pass to an upcoming movie at BCC Cinemas in Mount Pleasant. It's a new drama film. It looks all right, too. I'll tell you more and how to win tickets after 8 here at 4MK.
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5: Joseph Price with your local news. The Albanese government's fifth budget's been handed down with a focus on housing market inequity. The Treasurer revealing changes to negative gearing, capital gains tax discount and trusts. He's also announced a $250 tax break for workers. Jim Chalmers admits his budget won't please everyone, but believes he struck the right mix.
6: This budget is for first home buyers and it's for workers. It's for small businesses and it's for future generations.
5: Member for Dawson, Andrew Wilcox, says it's a budget of broken promises and includes $11 billion worth of cuts in regional Australia. Mr. Wilcox says it includes cuts to the Inland Rail Project, infrastructure spending, regional communications funding and pest and disease, regional trade and drought funding for farmers. Former world champion Liam Paro will challenge IBF world welterweight champ Lewis Crocker next month in Brisbane. Mackay's Paro looks to become just the second Australian-born male fighter behind the legendary Jeff Fenwick to win two world titles in multiple weight divisions and the first ever Queenslander to become a two-division world champ. The bout will take place at Pat Rafter Arena on June 24th. Airlie Beach has been announced as a Queensland Top Tourism Town Awards finalist. It's under the Top Small Tourism Town category, with voting open now until May 24th. And Cowboys playmaker Liam Sutton will make his NRL debut at 5'8 for a sold-out Magic Round clash with the Roosters. The 23-year-old replaces injured co-captain Tom Dearden after an impressive pre-season in North Queensland. Coach Todd Payton says it hasn't been an easy journey for the rookie.
7: He's been at a couple of clubs and spat out the back, I guess. He's gone back to Q Cup. Played really well for Wynnum last year. Got an opportunity with us. Impressed us in the pre-season. He's had a little bit of an injury battle the last few weeks, but he's finally got there. I'm really happy for him. He's a big body, kicks well, got a good running game. I'm really excited for him and what he can do for our club.
5: Meanwhile, Griffin Neame will celebrate his 100th appearance for the Cowboys on Saturday, and Jake Clifford will play his 100th NRL game.
4: National news now.
8: Morning, I'm Phoebe Humphrey. The Prime Minister says the government is being upfront about its broken election promises. Treasurer Jim Chalmers argues by scaling back capital gains tax concessions and negative gearing, it will help an extra 75,000 Aussies buy their first homes. Anthony Albanese has told Nine they don't want to see a generation locked out of the housing market.
9: We've changed our position because we've thrown absolutely everything at supply, because there's nothing more aspiring than the legitimate aspiration that Australians have to own their own home.
8: But not everyone's buying what Labor's selling. Shadow Treasurer Tim Wilson has told the ABC the coalition isn't impressed.
10: At the end of the day, the government has put forward a budget that's about broken promises, higher taxes, lower living standards and fewer homes.
8: And plans to build a Trump Tower on the Gold Coast have now been scrapped. The developer says plans for the 91-storey, $1.5 billion skyscraper have been abandoned less than 3 months after a deal was made. In sport, Michael Voss is confident Carlton is in a better position now than it was when he arrived back in 2021. He's broken his silence after quitting as coach, telling AFL media it's the right move.
11: The playing group is in a great place right now. They are in a very, very good place. So maybe does this just give a little bit of space for them to be able to move in, give them a bit of freedom.
8: List manager Nick Austin has also left. And a boost for the Rabbitohs with Latrell Mitchell cleared to play this weekend after recovering from a back injury. That's the latest news and sport.
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13: Al Hump Day, Wednesday, partly cloudy, shower or two possible. 26 atop for Mackay and Proserpine. 25 for both Pioneer Valley and Ellie Beach today. Might see a shower or two tomorrow and Friday as well. On those waters, southeasterly winds, 20 to 25 knots and seas, 1.5 to 2 metres.
3: Harvey Norman Computers Mackay. 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From Kamala to Kaylin, you're waking up with the Feel Good Breakfast on 4MK.
13: Great to have your company for this Wednesday. G'day, it's Andrew. 8:06. Take care of those roads for those 40K speed zones that kicked in this morning. The busy school run, of course. Be a lot more traffic on the road. Keep it down to 40 clicks around our schools. Those speed limits in place until 9 o'clock this morning. Now, a new drama film is hitting the big screens at BCC Cinemas in just over 2 weeks' time. What's it all about? And how do you win tickets? I'll tell you both. Right after Queen, here at 4MK. Better music.

great songs and a better way to wake up. 4MK's Feel Good Breakfast with Andrew. Wake up.

0: 14 after 8 here at 4MK. It's your feel-good breakfast, all thanks to Harvey Norman. Now, coming to the big screen in just under 2 weeks' time, a new drama film. It's called H is for Hawk. Yes, as in the bird hawk. That's right. The story of a woman navigating grief after her father's sudden death. She retreats from society to train a wild, large, powerful bird of prey belonging to the hawk family. There it is again. It's called Mabel, exploring themes of love, nature, and emotional recovery.
1: Dad, I just saw a pair of hawks.
2: A pair?
1: Yeah. They were sort of gliding around each other. Beautiful. My dad, he was a quiet man with a camera.
2: Watch carefully so you remember what you've seen.
1: And he was the only person who understood me. And now he's gone. I miss him terribly.
3: There'll be a time when all this seems like a bad dream.
4: But Dad wouldn't want us to mope. You're not moping now, are you?
1: No, I need something different. I want a goshawk.
2: Goshawks, the world is the maddest of raptors.
1: Life's real, serious, and beautiful.
0: Yeah, H is for Hawk. It's in cinemas as of May 23. Would you like to get along and see it with a friend? Or maybe a partner, give me a call, 1-300-872-911, and I'll reserve you a couple of seats in cinemas on May 23.
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0: a double whammy for Kate Bush. That one was very popular back in 1985, hit the number one spot. And of course, again in 2022, after appearing in the Netflix series Stranger Things, running up that hill. Here at 4MK, and speaking of the big screen, H for Hawk is in cinemas on May 23. We had a couple of winners, one under Karen and Sarah. Both receiving double passes will give you another chance to win tomorrow. On the breakfast show here at 4MK, the latest in news on the way. Now, the federal budget handed down last night, as we know. Not a lot of people are very happy about it, including our member for Dawson, Andrew Wilcox. We'll hear from him at our 8:30 update next.
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5: Morning, Joseph Price with your local news. Police are appealing for information following an alleged break-in at Serena. It's alleged that between 9:45 a.m. and 11:30 a.m. on Monday, an intruder gained entry to a home near Serena and took a set of keys. Anyone who may have information that will assist police investigations is urged to come forward. Food Bank has revealed it's buckling under pressure with a 3 million kilo shortfall in food needed across Queensland this financial year. The charity has launched its winter appeal early as demand for food relief continues to surge. A recent survey shows 54% of people are struggling to afford food.
6: That's attributed to a range of factors. So we've had significant weather conditions over the past 12 months. Cyclone Alfred last year certainly has an impact on what happens in this financial year. The other contributing factors are technology and just efficiencies of doing business. So farmers are becoming much more efficient at what they plant and how much they plant.
5: That's Food Bank CEO Brett Kapernick speaking there. ADRA Op Shop in Mackay and the Salvation Army Mackay Whitsunday offer food support locally. The wide range of volunteering opportunities in Mackay will be showcased at an event this weekend. The Volunteer Expo is being held at the Mackay Showgrounds on Sunday and is set to be one of the biggest on record, with 55 community, support and other organisations already registered. From wildlife caring to country kitchens or supporting people with disability, there are numerous ways locals can give back to the community, meet new people and learn more skills. And Cowboys skipper Tom Dearden's replacement has been named, with young halfback Liam Sutton set to make his NRL debut on Saturday. He'll partner Jake Clifford in the halves for their Magic Round clash against the Roosters. Meanwhile, Matt Lodge has been named to start at prop, with Jason Tamalolo rested. Coach Todd Payton explains the decision to give Tamalolo the week off.
7: He's been battling a few things over the past couple of weeks. He's been getting injections. And, you know, he's played 10 games straight, given the amount of games he's played and the way he plays. We've made a smart decision based on what's ahead of us over the course of the rest of the season. So, yeah, he's not playing this weekend.
4: National news now.
8: Morning, I'm Phoebe Humphrey. The Treasurer is doing the rounds selling last night's budget while defending the broken election promises around changes to property tax. Jim Chalmers claims the changes to negative gearing and capital gains tax concessions will help 75,000 Aussies into their first homes.
9: That's really one of the main reasons why we took this difficult decision. One of the main reasons why we came to a different view in some of these contentious areas is because we want to level the playing field.
8: There on the ABC, the Housing Industry Association says those measures will make Australia's housing crisis even worse by reducing the supply of new homes. Iran hopes China can play a role as mediator in peace talks with the US. As Donald Trump and his entourage head to Beijing, the US president is also bringing his war secretary. Even Elon Musk is tagging along. And anyone heading to NRL's

0: In sport, Carlton's football department shake-up has continued with Nick Austin out as list manager. Just hours after Michael Voss stood down as coach, Austin stood aside from the role he'd held since 2020. In NRL, Luke Metcalf is in the sights of the Bulldogs and Dragons. It comes after the Warriors halfback was granted a request to test the open market. And Jannik Sinner has matched Novak Djokovic with his 31st consecutive ATP Masters win. The world number ones won at the Italian Open overnight. That's the latest news and sport.
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3: Well, partly cloudy for our Wednesday. We might see a shower or two across the day. 26 for Proserpine and Mackay, Pioneer Valley and Ellie Beach, both atop 25. Maybe a shower or two for tomorrow and Friday as well. If you're heading out on the waters, those winds southeasterly, 20 to 25 knots, and the seas, 1.5 to 2 metres.
2: Harvey Norman Computers Mackay, making buffering a thing of the past. 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

0: Right, everybody, happy rides. 22 to 9 here at 4MK. Jordan's given us a call. What did you make of the federal budget last night, Jordan?
1: I like the $250 for, you know, people working. It's conveniently not going to kick in until 2028 when, you know, the next election's due. I'm not cynical or nothing, but convenient.
0: $5 a week, that is, Jordan. That's not a big deal, though, is it?
1: No, I guess not, but I'm just curious. The timing of when it kicks in is just my thought on it all.
0: That is a good point, though. It might have been planned strategically, but yeah, I don't think it's a big deal, $250.
1: Because inflation will be better by then, surely.
0: Oh, of course it will. Yeah, everything's going to be better. Hey, thanks for the call, mate.
1: No worries.

0: 17 to 9 here at 4MK. It is your feel-good breakfast for this Wednesday. Hey, before 9, we're going to catch up with Aaron Stevens. Check out the big events of May 13. In fact, it was the day back in 2004 that the final episode of a certain US sitcom went to air. I'll give you a bit of a clue. Recognise that theme? We'll find out what it is. And the other big events of May 13 before 9 here at 4MK.
1: 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I lost my shirt, I won my ring. I've done all the time. Your favourites from the 90s and 2000s.

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0: Love this too, the guys with the beards. Yeah, ZZ Top. That's on the way after 9, but right now, flashback to May 13. What happened on this day? Let's find out. Here's Aaron Stevens.
1: Hi, we're turning back the clock on May 13 and starting way back in 1787, the day when the first fleet departed England.
2: The 11 ships of the first fleet set sail under Captain Arthur Phillip.
1: The inaugural Formula One World Championship race happened in 1950 at Silverstone Circuit in England.
3: Giuseppe Farina crosses the line to win the first Formula One Grand Prix of the new World Championship.
1: Remember when Pope John Paul II was injured during an assassination attempt in 1981?
4: The Pope was shot this morning as he drove through St. Peter's Square at the Vatican. Doctors say the Pope is in excellent physical condition for a 60-year-old and he should survive the attack.
1: And the final episode of the hit comedy Frasier went to air on this day in 2004, watched by around 33 million people in the US.
5: Frasier has left the building.
1: Birthdays, actor Harvey Keitel is 87. Long list of movies, including Taxi Driver, Thelma and Louise, and National Treasure.
6: The treasure was too great for any one man to have.
1: The brilliant Stevie Wonder is 76 today. His biggest hit in Australia was I Just Called to Say I Love You, but on his birthday, this is pretty appropriate.
7: Happy birthday to you.
1: Australian comedian and TV presenter Paul McDermott is 64, was a member of the Doug Anthony All-Stars.
8: Who believes in doing good and doing right?
1: Australian tennis great Wally Masur turned 63, reached number 4 in the world.
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11: I quite enjoyed the theatre of it all back then when you're a 9-year-old. Boys.
1: Special one for actor Robert Pattinson, the star of the Twilight movies and more recently Batman, is 40.
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13: Cam McAvoy is a world champion!
1: 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She was 97.
14: 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Whatever will be, will be.
1: Remembering Doris Day on May 13.
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5: 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A decade after Amy Wensley's tragic death was hastily labelled as suicide, the case has been reopened for the fourth time, now classified as a homicide. 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

0: tax concessioned and negative gearing will help 75,000 Aussies into their first homes. And while this amounts to a broken election promise, Jim Chalmers has told the ABC he thinks it's worth it.
1: Obviously, we know that that invites an element of political risk. Obviously, these changes have been contentious for some time. And so you asked me before, would I acknowledge that we've come to this different view? We have.
0: Member for Dawson, Andrew Wilcox, says the changes are going to make things harder for young people.
2: If investors can't get their tax benefits, then unfortunately they're going to push rents up. And, you know, for our younger people who have to rent before they can then buy their own home, that's another impost on them. And I'm really concerned about our young people, because I reckon our young people deserve a fair go.
0: Food Bank Queensland has launched an urgent crisis appeal as it struggles to keep up with soaring demand for emergency food relief. The charity's facing a shortfall of 6 million meals this year, driven by weather impacts, changes in farming technology and rising fuel costs. CEO Brett Kaepernick says the gap must be filled urgently or families will go without.
3: We're trying to build awareness of how desperate the situation is, but we're also saying that from Food Bank's perspective, $1 donated equates to 2 meals. So if someone donates $50, it actually equates to 100 meals. And we're looking for those Queenslanders that have the capacity to donate. We're also looking to bring government back to the table.
0: Adra Op Shop in Mackay and the Salvation Army Mackay Whit Sunday offer food support locally. And a few changes to the Cowboys side as they prepare to fly to Brisbane for the NRL's Magic Round. Young half Liam Sutton's been named to make his NRL debut, replacing the injured Tom Dearden. Matt Lodge has also been named to start at prop with Jason Taumalolo rested. Coach Todd Payton says the last few weeks have taken a toll on the team.
4: Well, 2 weeks ago we had 3 guys in rehab and this week we've got 10. So, yeah, a little bit more discussion, give some opportunities to some guys that have been working really hard in our Q Cup area. And good opportunity to go down marquee weekend for the competition and play a good team.
0: Meanwhile, Griffin Neame will celebrate his 100th appearance for the Cowboys and Jake Clifford will play his 100th NRL game.
5: National News now.
6: Morning, I'm Phoebe Humphrey. Anthony Albanese says the federal government hasn't lied to voters. Last night's federal budget included changes to capital gains tax and negative gearing, a breach of Labor's election promises. But the Prime Minister has told Nine it was necessary to help the younger generation.
7: So I don't want to see an Australia which is divided into people who have homes and some multiple homes and people who simply will never be able to achieve the dream and make it a reality of having a roof over their head.
6: Plans for a Trump Tower on the Gold Coast have been binned less than 3 months after a deal was made. Altus Property Group says the Trump Organization have pulled out of the 91-story branded tower worth $1.5 billion. But the developer hopes a tower will still be built on the site. And authorities say it's inevitable we'll see more hantavirus cases as an 11th patient is confirmed with the rat-borne disease. But they're all cases from the cruise ship where the outbreak started and the risk to the public remains low. In sport, Michael Voss says the decision to quit as Carlton coach was in the works for some time, telling the AFL website he began reflecting on his future last week.
8: Thought about where the group was at, where the club currently was, and maybe where they needed to go. I felt like it was time to elevate those conversations.
6: List manager Nick Austin has also left the Blues. And the New South Wales and Queensland sides are going through their final paces today ahead of tomorrow night's Game 2 of Women's State of Origin. The Blues won the opening game. That's the latest news and sport.
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11: Could see a shower or two across our Wednesday. Partly cloudy as we head for tops of 26 for Mackay and Proserpine. 25 for both Pioneer Valley and Ellie Beach today. Tomorrow and Friday, possible showers.
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10: 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And

0: It's your feel-good work day here at 4MK. And news out this week that Roger Daltrey is set to tour this year at small intimate venues in various cities of the US from September. Sadly, he's not coming to Australia, but comes after his 82nd birthday back in March. He's still got it. On the way on your feel-good work day, the Beatles and Pink, and a song from Whitney Houston that saw her win a Grammy for the best female pop vocal performance in the 80s.
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3: 4MK has Mackay and the Whit Sunday's favourite playlist. 80s hits you love. Oh, the 90s and 2000s. And 60s and 70s tracks that stand the test of time. We gotta get out of this place. Better music and more of it. 4MK.
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0: Rocco's in the chair to continue your field trip birthday after 10 here at 4MK. He'll play some Bob Welsh, those Ebony Eyes coming up. Also some classic Chisel and a song from 83 from the Eurythmics. Become a big hit for them. Had it not have become a hit, though, Annie Lennox of the Eurythmics said she was going to pack it in.
1: On the day that we started to create this song, Sweet Dreams, I was in a terrible mood and I was really ready to pack it in and to go back to Scotland. I had realised that there was no hope whatsoever and it wasn't going to happen, and I was, you know, I was really depressed about it.
0: Turned out to be one of their biggest hits. And you'll hear it after 10 with Campo. Had a fantastic Wednesday. Catch you back for brekkie tomorrow from 5 here at 4MK.
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